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3: Vaughn, I know we're not supposed to sing this tonight, but I keep hearing this. And after all that I've been through.

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And God is no respecter of persons. What he's done for me.

God has given you the same grace. God's given you the same grace. I'm talking about that Daniel grace. Same grace. Put your hand on your neighbor's shoulder. Tell him, God.

I needed to release that tonight. So some of you would understand that even though you are in the fire, the same grace that he gave Shadrach, Meshach, and Abednego is the same grace that God has given you. What is that, Bishop? What is that grace, Bishop? You're going to be in the fire, but when you come out, you won't smell like smoke. You're going to be in the fiery furnace,

0: I used to have a curse on my life, but now I got grace on my life. That's a grace on my life.
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0: We gotta move because we got church in the morning. Say, that's a grace on my life.
1: That's a grace on my life.
0: And after all that I've been through, I've got a story to tell.
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The Darkest Tower is just before dawn. Just before dawn. You are on Me Dawn. Stay on Me Dawn. Me Dawn. Me Dawn.

Darkest Tower is just before dawn. Just before dawn. You are on Me Dawn. Stay on Me Dawn. Me Dawn. Me Dawn.

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1: Then God said to me, prophesy to these bones and say to them, dry bones, hear the word of the Lord. This is what the sovereign Lord says to these bones. I will make

0: you sometimes feel like everything is meaningless? Like every day is just spent in vain?
1: To be honest, that's how I felt before I had a personal relationship with Jesus Christ. So I completely get you.
0: Oh yeah?
1: It's impossible to find true meaning apart from our Creator. You know, God created us for a purpose, but we can only find it when we are in a relationship with Him.
0: That sounds amazing. But where do you even begin to have a relationship with a God you can't see?
1: Listen, God has revealed Himself to us in many ways. You find Him in nature, that's His creation. You find Him in His Word contained in the Bible, and you find Him through Jesus Christ, His Son, that He sent to die for us. You know, God loves you so much and is ready to reveal Himself to you if you let Him in. I'm actually glad that you've asked this question.
0: Wow, that's amazing. How do I let Him in?
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1: Darkest hour is just before dawn. 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You are on Me Dawn. Stay on Me Dawn. Me Dawn. Me Dawn.

The Darkest Hour is just before dawn. Just before dawn. You are on Midon. Stay on Midon. 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
10: 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God wants to bless us, but we must get along. Because where there is unity, there is blessing and anointing. So it's our job to learn how to set aside our own agenda and serve one another through love. 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
11: You ready for the word today? Now, you know, you can laugh at me all you want to, but every one of us has one of these hanging on our life. So I want to make sure everybody gets to see this. Every one of us, I do believe, especially in our Western culture, has one of these hanging on our life. We just don't realize it. But I think this is what God sees, because he sees our attitude. Now, we always have one of these on our hotel door. That's okay. But what that means when that sign is on that door is stay out of here. Don't bother me. Don't knock on the door. Don't ring the doorbell. Don't make any noise. I don't want you in my space. It's one thing to have one on your hotel door. It's another thing entirely to have one on your life. Now, I commend you for coming back today because I haven't taught anything this weekend that will tickle your flesh at all. We're teaching about others, others being the opposite of self, and how we really can't be selfish and be happy, and what joy you can really find, what inner spiritual satisfaction you can find when you get these kinds of things off of your life and you begin to make yourself available to God on a regular basis. Why don't you just try? I'm going to teach you a new way to pray. Why don't you just try now in the morning when you pray, instead of, well, it's okay if you tell God what you need him to do for you. That's not a problem. He says, bring your petitions to me. But I'd like you to add something to it. And God, what can I do for you today? Will you start praying that every day? God, what can I do for you today? Because I'm sure there is something that God would love to use you for if you would just be open to letting him do it. So the title of my message today is simply Don't Disturb Me. Luke 10:33. Father, we thank you for the word today and we pray that it will make an impact in people's lives. I don't want them just to hear it. I want them to go out and do it. Amen. You know, there's several stories that Jesus tells in the Bible that are just phenomenal, and it seems like no matter how many times we read them, we can actually get a little bit more out of them each time. Starting in verse 27, actually in Luke 10, it says, well, you know, some of the smart people were asking Jesus which of his commandments were important. And he said, well, you must love the Lord your God with all your heart, with all your soul, with all your mind and all your strength. Think about what that means. And you must love your neighbor as you love yourself. And all three of those relationships are important. Your relationship with God, your relationship with yourself, and your relationship with your neighbor. When I say don't be selfish, I'm not talking about not loving yourself. I'm not talking about not valuing yourself and taking care of yourself. I'm just talking about not living for yourself, where we are the center of our whole universe and think that everybody else should look at us as the most important thing in their life too. And Jesus said to him, now you've answered correctly. Now do this. Now watch, this is so good. The guy said, I know what you said. Here's the most important. Love God with all your heart, soul, mind, and strength. Love your neighbor as you love yourself. And Jesus said, okay, do it. And you will live and enjoy active, blessed, endless life in the kingdom of God. So he's saying, if you need a life upgrade, does anybody who feels like you need a life upgrade? It's like, you know, you just like, whoa, I'd like to take this thing to the next level. Then he says, the way you're going to have that better life you're looking for is by loving God more than ever, knowing who you are in Christ and valuing yourself as a child of God. Get rid of all the silly insecurities and fears that you have about yourself. God knew all about you when he called you into relationship with him. He's not surprised by you. And learn how to love your neighbor. So determined to acquit himself, he said to Jesus, and who is my neighbor? Okay, well, God, I don't mind helping some people, but just who is it that you want me to help? You know, we had the little foot washing example last night, and I used three different categories of people. I washed Martin Smith's feet, and that wasn't too hard. He's a famous worship leader. Now I can brag about washing his feet. Come on, you know, sometimes we don't mind doing things for people if we're going to get something out of it too. And I said last night, if I ask who's here today that would be willing to wash my feet, we'd have a stampede down here. But if your husband or your wife said to you, would you wash my feet? You'd think they'd totally gone mad and lost their mind. Come on, there's a lesson here. You don't want to forget this. This is why marriages go sour. We forget to wash each other's feet. And you know, I'm not talking about physically washing feet. There's a spiritual side though. So Jesus taking him up, it's almost like Jesus was saying, okay, you want to play mind games with me? Here we go. A certain man was going from Jerusalem down to Jericho, and he fell among robbers who stripped him of his clothes and belongings and beat him and left him there unconcerned. He was actually half dead. Now by coincidence, a certain priest, everybody say a religious man, was going down along that road. And when he saw the man, it wasn't that he didn't see the man. When he saw the man, he passed by on the other side. He saw the guy and crossed the street, so he didn't have to get too close to him to really see what was going on. And a Levite, say another religious man, likewise came down to the place and saw him, and he passed by on the other side of the street. And it wouldn't surprise me at all if they weren't going to church. Maybe that's why they were in such a hurry that day, that they didn't actually have time to love anybody. They wanted to go to church and hear another sermon about it. Come on, you came. You might as well get this. It's so easy for us to come together and theorize about all this. It's easy to write a great worship song about loving people. There's all kinds of them out today. More songs being written about love than ever before. But if every person who is a Christian on this globe did just one act a day that would come under the category of washing feet, if everyone would get out in their little corner of the world, wherever they are, their neighborhood, their school, their place of business, their work, and actually go out like somebody who's employed by God. God, I'm on your staff. What can I do for you today? Show me, God, please show me somebody I can help today, because I am not willing to go through this day and only live for myself. I cannot do that anymore. I absolutely cannot do that anymore. I would venture to say that the world would be so full of Christians that we would see such a radical shift in the morality and the power available to us. People who need Christ are not all going to be one watching a television program or coming to a church. Most of the people that need him are in your little corner of the world. So those two guys, we'll just say for the sake of saying it, they were on their way to church, didn't have any time to actually love anybody. But a certain Samaritan who the priest and the Levite had a real attitude towards, by the way. They're not holy like us. He came down to that place and saw him. You know, I pray that you start noticing things, will you? Pray that we actually see what's going on around us. When the Bible says watch and pray, it doesn't mean watch and gossip, watch and criticize, watch and judge. Oh, we've got a lot of watchers in the body of Christ, all right. But how about the watch and pray? And by the way, God told me about 2 years ago, don't ever ask me to do something for somebody that you could easily do yourself and just don't want to. Oh, God, please help Sister Brown get that new mattress she needs. Why, you silly thing, go buy her one. What a novel idea. Never thought of that. We're always praying for somebody else to do it. And you know what? Even if you can't do it by yourself, get a little aggressive and go find 10 other miserable Christians and help them get out of their misery. Give them something to do besides think about themselves all day. Man. But a certain Samaritan, as he traveled along, came down to where he was, and he saw him, and he was moved. Lord, we need to get moved. He was moved with pity and sympathy for him, and he went to him, and he dressed his wound, and he poured on them oil and wine, and then he sat him on his own horse. This was all hard work. Getting a grown man on a horse is hard work. And he brought him to an inn, and he stayed there, and he took care of them. Now, I want to tell you that this Samaritan was also going somewhere. He wasn't just kind of lollygagging around that day looking for somebody laying in the ditch that he could give his money and time to. He was on his way somewhere, just like the priest and the Levite, but he saw something that they didn't see. He got the guy on his horse. He took him to an inn. He took some of his time, and then he obviously had to go on and do whatever it was that he was on his way to do, but he took out 2 days' wages, gave them to the innkeeper, and said, "You take care of him," and I love this. He didn't even put any limits on it, "and whatever more you spend, I will repay you when I come back to see how the guy's doing." And you know, we have our limits. It's like we do this in church, and then every time we come to one of these kinds of meetings, we give $5 or $10 or whatever, because that's a, you know, kind of like a sideline thing. We do. We get in ruts in our thinking, and we need to be more open to God about what He wants us to do. And it's not, this is just so minorly about what you give in church. It's not really about that at all. It's about how you live your life. And I think the little giving that we do in church and the sermons we hear about it, it's only just God's just trying to get through to us how He wants us to live. Giving is so little about putting an offering in church. It's about how you live your life. Need to live, give. I love this whole story. It's one of my favorite stories. Proverbs 16:9 says that man's mind plans his way, but God directs his step. I saw a sign recently that said, "Man plans and God laughs." And you know, I do believe that our steps are ordered by the Lord much more than what we realize they are. And I believe that many times when we think we're in the wrong place, God has indeed got us in the right place. What am I doing here? I can't believe this happened. How did this happen?
12: People are all different, so we need to learn how to relate to everyone, not just those who are like us. We must learn to avoid strife by trying to keep unity and oneness with the people in our lives. If we truly want to be like Christ, we need to become a servant. We cannot become so busy that we refuse to be interrupted when someone needs help. Most of Jesus' miracles took place when we stopped along the way. A sincere, deep desire to help people is one of the most godly attitudes we can have. Galatians 5:13 says this, "You, my brothers and sisters, were called to be free, but do not use your freedom to indulge the flesh. Rather, serve one another humbly in love."
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16: So I think we should start with this song. So I want you to receive from the Lord. So do yourself a favor. Close your eyes and just picture, you know, those things that you want.

0: So this should help you receive from the Lord. I love the part that says, let it fall as you have promised. If a man promise, they might fail. If a man promise, they can't keep it. They might fail. That's why scripture says, who is any man that put his trust in man? But once God has promised, I need you to see the credibility of the one who has promised. Once God has promised, if it is God that has promised and not man, it will surely come to pass. And this is the confidence we have, that whenever we call, he hears us. Whenever, wherever you come, he hears you. This should make you rejoice. It should make you rejoice.
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6: How the gold has lost its luster, the fine gold become dull. The sacred gems are scattered at the head of every street. How the precious sons of Zion, once worth their weight in gold, are now considered as pots of clay, the work of a potter's hands. Even jackals offer their breasts to nurse their young. But my people have become heartless like ostriches in the desert. Because of thirst, the infant's tongue sticks to the roof of its mouth. The children beg for bread, but no one gives it to them. Those who once ate delicacies are destitute in the streets. Those nurtured in purple now lie on ash heaps. The punishment

0: Judgment of my people is greater than that of Sodom, which was overthrown in a moment without a hand turned to help her. Their princes were brighter than snow and whiter than milk, their bodies more ruddy than rubies, their appearance like sapphires. But now they are blacker than soot. They are not recognized in the streets. Their skin has shriveled on their bones. It has become as dry as a stick. Those killed by the sword are better off than those who die of famine. Racked with hunger, they waste away for lack of food from the field. With their own hands, compassionate women have cooked their own children, who became their food when my people were destroyed. The Lord has given full vent to his wrath. He has poured out his fierce anger. He kindled a fire in Zion that consumed her foundations. The kings of the earth did not believe, nor did any of the world's people, that enemies and foes could enter the gates of Jerusalem. But it happened because of the sins of her prophets and the iniquities of her priests, who shed within her the blood of the righteous. Now they grope through the streets like men who are blind. They are so defiled with blood that no one dares to touch their garments.
1: Go away! You are unclean!
0: Men cry to them.
1: Away! Away! Don't touch us!
0: When they flee and wander about, people among the nations say,
2: they can stay here no longer.
0: The Lord himself has scattered them. He no longer watches over them. The priests are shown no honor, the elders no favor. Moreover, our eyes failed. Looking in vain for help from our towers, we watched for a nation that could not save us. Men stalked us at every step, so we could not walk in our streets. Our end was near. Our days were numbered, for our end had come. Our pursuers were swifter than eagles in the sky. They chased us over the mountains and lay in wait for us in the desert. The Lord's anointed, our very life breath, was caught in their traps. We thought that under his shadow we would live among the nations.
3: Rejoice and be glad, O daughter of Edom, you who live in the land of Uz. But to you also the cup will be passed. You will be drunk and stripped naked. O daughter of Zion, your punishment will end. He will not prolong your exile. But, O daughter of Edom, he will punish your sin and expose your wickedness.
4: Lamentations 5.
0: Remember, O Lord, what has happened to us. Look and see our disgrace. Our inheritance has been turned over to aliens, our homes to foreigners. We have become orphans and fatherless, our mothers like widows. We must buy the water we drink. Our wood can be had only at a price. Those who pursue us are at our heels. We are weary and find no rest. We submitted to Egypt and Assyria to get enough bread. Our fathers sinned and are no more, and we bear their punishment. Slaves rule over us, and there is none to free us from their hands. We get our bread at the risk of our lives because of the sword in the desert. Our skin is hot as an oven, feverish from hunger. Women have been ravished in Zion, and virgins in the towns of Judah. Princes have been hung up by their hands. Elders are shown no respect. Young men toil at the millstones. Boys stagger under loads of wood. The elders are gone from the city gate. The young men have stopped their music. Joy is gone from our hearts. Our dancing has turned to mourning. The crown has fallen from our head. Woe to us, for we have sinned. Because of this, our hearts are faint. Because of these things, our eyes grow dim for Mount Zion, which lies desolate, with jackals prowling over it. You, O Lord, reign forever. Your throne endures from generation to generation. Why do you always forget us?

0: as of old, unless you have utterly rejected us and are angry with us beyond measure.
1: Ezekiel. Ezekiel 1.
2: In the 30th year, in the fourth month on the fifth day, while I was among the exiles by the Kibar River, the heavens were opened and I saw visions of God.
1: On the fifth of the month, it was the fifth year of the exile of King Jehoiakim, the word of the Lord came to Ezekiel the priest, the son of Buzi, by the Kibar River in the land of the Babylonians. There the hand of the Lord was upon him.
2: I looked, and I saw a windstorm coming out of the north, an immense cloud with flashing lightning and surrounded by brilliant light. The center of the fire looked like glowing metal, and in the fire was what looked like four living creatures. In appearance, their form was that of a man, but each of them had four faces and four wings. Their legs were straight, their feet were like those of a calf and gleamed like burnished bronze. Under their wings on their four sides, they had the hands of a man. All four of them had faces and wings, and their wings touched one another. Each one went straight ahead. They did not turn as they moved. Their faces looked like this. Each of the four had the face of a man, and on the right side, each had the face of a lion, and on the left, the face of an ox. Each also had the face of an eagle. Such were their faces. Their wings were spread out upward. Each had two wings, one touching the wing of another creature on either side, and the two wings covering its body. Each one went straight ahead. Wherever the spirit would go, they would go without turning as they went. The appearance of the living creatures was like burning coals of fire, or like torches. Fire moved back and forth among the creatures. It was bright, and lightning flashed out of it. The creatures sped back and forth like flashes of lightning. As I looked at the living creatures, I saw a wheel on the ground beside each creature with its four faces. This was the appearance and structure of the wheels. They sparkled like chrysolite, and all four looked alike. Each appeared to be made like a wheel intersecting a wheel. As they moved, they would go in any one of the four directions the creatures faced. The wheels did not turn about as the creatures went. Their rims were high and awesome, and all four rims were full of eyes all around. When the living creatures moved, the wheels beside them moved, and when the living creatures rose from the ground, the wheels also rose. Wherever the spirit would go, they would go, and the wheels would rise along with them, because the spirit of the living creatures was in the wheels. When the creatures moved, they also moved. When the creatures stood still, they also stood still. And when the creatures rose from the ground, the wheels rose along with them, because the spirit of the living creatures was in the wheels. Spread out above the heads of the living creatures was what looked like an expanse sparkling like ice and awesome. Under the expanse, their wings were stretched out one toward the other, and each had two wings covering its body. When the creatures moved, I heard the sound of their wings, like the roar of rushing waters, like the voice of the Almighty, like the tumult of an army. When they stood still, they lowered their wings. Then there came a voice from above the expanse over their heads as they stood with lowered wings. Above the expanse over their heads was what looked like a throne of sapphire, and high above on the throne was a figure like that of a man. I saw that from what appeared to be his waist up, he looked like glowing metal, as if full of fire, and that from there down he looked like fire, and brilliant light surrounded him. Like the appearance of a rainbow in the clouds on a rainy day, so was the radiance around him. This was the appearance of the likeness of the glory of the Lord. When I saw it, I fell face down, and I heard the voice of one speaking.
1: Ezekiel 2.
2: He said to me,
3: Son of man, stand up on your feet, and I will speak to you.
2: As he spoke, the Spirit came into me and raised me to my feet, and I heard him speaking to me. He said,
3: Son of man, I am sending you to the Israelites, to a rebellious nation that has rebelled against me. They and their fathers have been in revolt against me to this very day. The people to whom I am sending you are obstinate and stubborn. Say to them, this is what the Sovereign Lord says. And whether they listen or fail to listen, for they are a rebellious house, they will know that a prophet has been among them. And you, son of man, do not be afraid of them or their words. Do not be afraid, though briars and thorns are all around you, and you live among scorpions. Do not be afraid of what they say or terrified by them, though they are a rebellious house. You must speak my words to them, whether they listen or fail to listen, for they are rebellious. But you, son of man, listen to what I say to you. Do not rebel like that rebellious house. Open your mouth and eat what I give you.
2: Then I looked, and I saw a hand stretched out to me. In it was a scroll which he unrolled before me. On both sides of it were written words of lament and mourning and woe.
1: Ezekiel 3.
2: And he said to me,
3: Son of man, eat what is before you. Eat this scroll. Then go and speak to the house of Israel.
2: So I opened my mouth, and he gave me the scroll to eat. Then he said to me,
3: Son of man, eat this scroll I am giving you, and fill your stomach with it.
2: So I ate it, and it tasted as sweet as honey in my mouth. He then said to me,
3: Son of man, go now to the house of Israel and speak my words to them. You are not being sent to a people of obscure speech and difficult language, but to the house of Israel. Not to many peoples of obscure speech and difficult language whose words you cannot understand. Surely, if I had sent you to them, they would have listened to you. But the house of Israel is not willing to listen to you because they are not willing to listen to me. For the whole house of Israel is hardened and obstinate. But I will make you as unyielding and hardened as they are. I will make your forehead like the hardest stone, harder than flint. Do not be afraid of them or terrified by them, though they are a rebellious house.
2: And he said to me,
3: Son of man, listen carefully and take to heart all the words I speak to you. Go now to your countrymen in exile and speak to them. Say to them, this is what the Sovereign Lord says, whether they listen or fail to listen.
2: Then the Spirit lifted me up, and I heard behind me a loud rumbling sound.
4: May the glory of the Lord be praised in his dwelling place.
2: The sound of the wings of the living creatures brushing against each other, and the sound of the wheels beside them, a loud rumbling sound. The Spirit then lifted me up and took me away. And I went in bitterness and in the anger of my spirit with the strong hand of the Lord upon me. I came to the exiles who lived at Tel Abib near the Kibar River. And there where they were living, I sat among them for 7 days, overwhelmed. At the end of 7 days, the word of the Lord came to me.
3: Son of man, I have made you a watchman for the house of Israel. So hear the word I speak and give them warning from me. When I say to a wicked man, you will surely die, and you do not warn him or speak out to dissuade him from his evil ways in order to save his life, that wicked man will die for his sin, and I will hold you accountable for his blood. But if you do warn the wicked man and he does not turn from his wickedness or from his evil ways, he will die for his sin, but you will have saved yourself. Again, when a righteous man turns from his righteousness and does evil, and I put a stumbling block before him, he will die. Since you did not warn him, he will die for his sin. The righteous things he did will not be remembered, and I will hold you accountable for his blood. But if you do warn the righteous man not to sin, and he does not sin, he will surely live because he took warning, and you will have saved yourself.
2: The hand of the Lord was upon me there, and he said to me,
3: Get up and go out to the plain, and there I will speak to you.
2: So I got up and went out to the plain. And the glory of the Lord was standing there like the glory I had seen by the Kibar River, and I fell face down. Then the Spirit came into me and raised me to my feet. He spoke to me and said,
5: Go, shut yourself inside your house, and you, son of man, they will tie with ropes. You will be bound so that you cannot go out among the people. I will make your tongue stick to the roof of your mouth, so that you will be silent and unable to rebuke them, though they are a rebellious house. But when I speak to you, I will open your mouth, and you shall say to them, This is what the Sovereign Lord says. Whoever will listen, let him listen. And whoever will refuse, let him refuse. For they are a rebellious house.
1: Ezekiel 4.
3: Now, son of man, take a clay tablet, put it in front of you, and draw the city of Jerusalem on it. Then lay siege to it. Erect siege works against it. Build a ramp up to it. Set up camps against it and put battering rams around it. Then take an iron pan, place it as an iron wall between you and the city, and turn your face toward it. It will be under siege, and you shall besiege it. This will be a sign to the house of Israel. Then lie on your left side and put the sin of the house of Israel upon yourself. You are to bear their sin for the number of days you lie on your side. I have assigned you the same number of days as the years of their sin. So for 390 days you will bear the sin of the house of Israel. After you have finished this, lie down again, this time on your right side, and bear the sin of the house of Judah. I have assigned you 40 days, a day for each year. Turn your face toward the siege of Jerusalem, and with bared arm prophesy against her. I will tie you up with ropes so that you cannot turn from one side to the other until you have finished the days of your siege. Take wheat and barley, beans and lentils, millet and spelt. Put them in a storage jar and use them to make bread for yourself. You are to eat it during the 390 days you lie on your side. Weigh out 20 shekels of food to eat each day and eat it at set times. Also measure out a sixth of a hin of water and drink it at set times. Eat the food as you would a barley cake. Bake it in the sight of the people, using human excrement for fuel.
1: The Lord said,
3: In this way the people of Israel will eat defiled food among the nations where I will drive them.
2: Then I said, Not so, Sovereign Lord. I have never defiled myself. From my youth until now, I have never eaten anything found dead or torn by wild animals. No unclean meat has ever entered my mouth.
3: Very well. I will let you bake your bread over cow manure instead of human excrement.
2: He then said to me,
3: Son of man, I will cut off the supply of food in Jerusalem. The people will eat rationed food in anxiety and drink rationed water in despair, for food and water will be scarce. They will be appalled at the sight of each other and will waste away because of their sin.
1: Ezekiel 5.
3: Now, son of man, take a sharp sword and use it as a barber's razor to shave your head and your beard. Then take a set of scales and divide up the hair. When the days of your siege come to an end, burn a third of the hair with fire inside the city. Take a third and strike it with a sword all around the city, and scatter a third to the wind, for I will pursue them with drawn sword. But take a few strands of hair and tuck them away in the folds of your garment. Again, take a few of these and throw them into the fire and burn them up. A fire will spread from there to the whole house of Israel.
2: This is what the Sovereign Lord says. This is Jerusalem, which I have set in the center of the nations, with countries all around her. Yet in her wickedness she has rebelled against my laws and decrees more than the nations and countries around her. She has rejected my laws and has not followed my decrees. Therefore, this is what the Sovereign Lord says.
3: You have been more unruly than the nations around you, and have not followed my decrees or kept my laws. You have not even conformed to the standards of the nations around you.
2: Therefore, this is what the Sovereign Lord says. I myself am against you, Jerusalem, and I will inflict punishment on you in the sight of the nations. Because of all your detestable idols, I will do to you what I have never done before and will never do again. Therefore, in your midst, fathers will eat their children, and children will eat their fathers. I will inflict punishment on you and will scatter all your survivors to the winds. Therefore, as surely as I live, declares the Sovereign Lord, because you have defiled my sanctuary with all your vile images and detestable practices, I myself will withdraw my favor. I will not look on you with pity or spare you. A third of your people will die of the plague or perish by famine inside you. A third will fall by the sword outside your walls. And a third I will scatter to the winds and pursue with drawn sword. Then my anger will cease, and my wrath against them will subside, and I will be avenged. And when I have spent my wrath upon them, they will know that I, the Lord, have spoken in my zeal. I will make you a ruin and a reproach among the nations around you in the sight of all who pass by. You will be a reproach and a taunt, a warning and an object of horror to the nations around you when I inflict punishment on you in anger and in wrath and with stinging rebuke.
3: I, the Lord, have spoken. When I shoot at you with my deadly and destructive arrows of famine, I will shoot to destroy you. I will bring more and more famine upon you and cut off your supply of food. I will send famine and wild beasts against you, and they will leave you childless. Plague and bloodshed will sweep through you, and I will bring the sword against you. I, the Lord, have spoken.
6: You are what the word of God says you are. Take God at his word, for he watches over his word to perform it.
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9: Being bold is actually beyond pressing shift keys. It's beyond shaving machines. It's beyond reversing a cancerous disease. Being bold is coming to the understanding that the harvest is more than plenty, but those willing to put in the work are few. Turn quickly to the book of Matthew, past 28 chapters and come to verses 19 and realize the mandate is to look at the world and all its nations and say to ourselves, therefore, I'll go too. I'll go and love my neighbor enough to want to see them in heaven. I'll go and be compassionate enough to share the gospel with no fear, and I'll remember that persecution must be for

0: 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So go ye into the world and share his word boldly. The call is to engage culture for his glory.
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0: 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You're listening to The Breakfast Show on Radio Christian Voice. I want to let you know that this is a safe space. Today's a day where we focus on, you know, yes, we admit and agree that God wants us holy, but He also wants us whole. And that means that there are certain things that we constantly need to be able to surrender to God so that He can fix them, so that He can heal them, so that He can attend to those wounds. Because the truth is, a lot of us are walking around carrying wounds that nobody can see. Some are emotional. Some are from, you know, disappointment, loss, betrayal, or seasons when life just didn't go the way that we expected. And we often learn to smile through it, to function through it, and to keep going, but not always how to heal, not always how to take time to heal. You know, so today's focus is simple but powerful, allowing God into the healing process. We're going to be reading from Isaiah 40, right? Today, that is the devotion that we're going to be focusing on. We're going to take a moment to step away from Deuteronomy, the book of Deuteronomy that we have been journeying through, so that we can see what God has to say about those emotional ones. Now, it is also true that a lot of us reach points where we pretend that we are okay. It has become very normal in today's society. Nobody wants to be weak, right? Everyone is trying to act strong. But the truth is, vulnerability in itself is power. And how will you let that thing go if you're being so strong and just holding on to it? So I pray that today you are ready to have, you know, a moment where you just are honest with yourself and you allow God into whatever it is that has been heavy on your heart. Today, I'm asking you, how do you allow God to heal your emotional wounds? What do you actually do, right? What process or what steps do you take to say, you know what, God, I'm inviting you in to the healing process. I'm not going to act like I have it all together because I don't. To be part of today's conversation and to journey with me throughout the day, if you'd like to stay in touch, the number to text is 0956200490. That's 0956200490. We are listening to Zambian music today, so let's do that together. And as we unpack today's topic, please do just open your heart, you know, allow yourself to surrender whatever it is that you've been holding on to, so that by the end of the breakfast show, we're going to be feeling much lighter. Now, it is about that time where we take a moment and just talk to God. Prayer is an essential part of the life of every Christian. It is important not just that we pray at the start of our day, before our meals, at the end of our day, but that we actually spend time building a relationship with God, being able to speak to Him, and starting to know how He speaks to us. So let's take a moment and pray.
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3: 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Come together and start it the right way. 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
4: Good morning, everyone. I hope you are doing good this morning. My name is Deacon Kuzanga Siame Katambalile. I serve as a deacon in Transformed Life Church under my father in the Lord, Pastor Matthew D.M. Banda. And this morning, I will be exhorting you on the subject, Renewing Your Mind for Kingdom Impact. Renewing your mind to make kingdom impact. Now, the Bible tells us in the book of Romans, chapter 12, verses 1 and 2, that I beseech you, therefore, brethren, by the mercies of God, to offer your bodies as living sacrifice, pleasing and acceptable to God, for this is your reasonable act of service. And do not be conformed to the pattern of this world, but be transformed by the renewing of your mind. Be transformed by the renewing of your mind. And the Bible in the book of 2 Timothy chapter 1 verse 7 tells us, you have not received the spirit of fear, but of power, of love, and a sound mind. Now, what does having a renewed mind look like? Firstly, we must understand that the Bible is acknowledging that there is a pattern of this world. In Romans chapter 12, verse 1 and 2, there is a custom of this world. There is a way the world thinks about how to make money. There is a way the world thinks about how to get married. There is a way the world thinks about how to break through in your job. There is a way the world thinks about how to take care of your children. And sometimes the way the world thinks is in disagreement with how God thinks. For many of us, we may think or feel that the custom of the world to get a promotion is, let's say, to do something wrong that will kind of get your boss to favor you more than others, to turn on someone's back or to spitefully speak against someone in order to climb the ladder. As some people say, sometimes to get on top of the ladder, you have to step on a few people. To get up the corporate ladder, you have to step on a few people. Now, if we take that custom of the world and begin to apply it everywhere we go, there is one point or the other when we will disagree with God's way of getting things done in assuming a promotion that He desires for us. For other people, they may believe the only way I can get married or settle down in a home is if I behave promiscuously, because the only people who a person I want to settle with desires is those who have a little bit of a promiscuous life. But that is not the way of the Lord, which is why the Bible calls us to renew our mind. The Bible also tells us that let this mind be in you, which also was in Christ Jesus. While Jesus was on earth, there is a way He used to think about how things ought to be done. And we are being encouraged to begin to think like the way Jesus thought. Now, many of us will say, but the Bible has nothing to say about my situation directly. That is not the case. One thing that is true and ministers across all borders is that the Bible has a principle related to the situation you are going through. The Bible may not directly tell you how to get the thing that you are looking for, but it provides a principle that you should follow in order to slowly build to what God desires for you. If the principle is follow the fruit of the Spirit, behave in a manner that is peaceful, joyful, kind, and good, the thing that you are ultimately looking for may only come as a side benefit, but the greatest benefit is that you have been transformed through renewing your mind. So as we go about this day, let us begin to align and let our lives follow the way God thinks about what should be done and how things should be done throughout this day. Let us pray. Father, in the name of Jesus, we want to say thank you that you are our shepherd, that you are our keeper. You are the God in whom we trust. We pray, O Lord, that in this season, help us begin to align to your pattern of thinking, your pattern of acting, in Jesus' name. Help us begin to speak, think the way you think. Let the mind of Christ inspire us to behave in a manner that is in agreement with you. In the mighty name of Jesus, Lord, we thank you. We give you praise and we honor you. We magnify your holy name because you are our shepherd and we shall not want. In Jesus' mighty name we pray. Lord, teach us to think as you do through your word in this day of our lives. In Jesus' name, amen and amen. Remember, there is a way the world behaves, but what the Lord wants is for us to introduce the way He would behave through His word in that particular circumstance to make the impact He desires. Have a great rest of the day.

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The time is 6:25 in the morning and today is Wholeness Wednesday. I pray that you are feeling whole. And if not, let us address those areas that, you know, sometimes you may not want to share with the world. At the very least, address them with yourself. Now, one thing that I find interesting as people is, you know, there are times when, yes, we can be lying to others. But a lot of times it goes as far as lying to ourselves, right? We're all alone. No one else is looking. But we can't just be honest about the fact that things have broken us. We can't just say, you know what, this is heavy right now. I don't want to carry this anymore. And it even goes a step further. Sometimes we are not even honest with God. We're like, God, you know what? I don't even want this. I don't even care. But the truth is, whatever situation, you know, that is heavy on your heart needs to be addressed. It needs to be addressed. There's a meme I always used to stare at that would say the thing about pain is it demands to be felt. And that is the truth, because sometimes it will, you know, stay in the forms, it will show you that it's demanding to be felt, rather, in the form of things like

0: body needs to be taken care of. Your mental health is important. Your physical health is important. And we should be good stewards of these bodies, of these minds, of these hearts that we have been given. So won't you intentionally pause today and say, you know what? I'm going to pay attention to how I'm thinking and how I'm feeling. Yes, I need to help people. Yes, I need to be there for people. Yes, I need to reach out to people. There are probably a list of things that you always feel like you need to do. But before you go out into the world and bless people, won't you be a blessing to yourself? Won't you pay attention to yourself saying, you know what? I would love you to take a moment and focus on me and what it is that I am going through. Rodina Mulenga is saying, good morning. God does not sleep or slumber. This makes me strong. Jesus is my dwelling place. Thank you so much for that, Rodina. I'm still waiting for the rest of the RCV family to go ahead, drop a text and check in. Let me know that we are, you know, together, especially on Wholeness Wednesday, because it is a safe space. We do need each other as we unpack the things that we're going through and just allowing ourselves to surrender that to God. So go ahead and check in. Martha, I'm waiting for that check in. Rexon, good morning to you. Good morning to everyone who is always locked in. Minister Given, good morning. Let us continue to unpack this conversation and let us remind ourselves that even as we journey through conversations like this, you know, unfortunately, life does not pause and say, I'm going to wait for you to get it all together. And then when you're done, right, I'm going to make you experience something else. There is always something. There is always a new thing that we're going to have to tackle or a new experience. And that is okay. It just means that in this life, we should be able to take care of ourselves, to know that God is able to journey with us through every experience. And so step by step, day by day, let us surrender what is heavy to him. To stay in touch today, the number to text is 0956-200-490. That's 0956-200-490. Chama Godfrey is saying, happy Wednesday, everyone. Happy Wednesday to you too. Lovely to know that you are listening in. Let's continue to journey through the day together. And I hope you do have your Bible ready, for it will be soon time for devotion.
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The time is 6:40 a.m. and you're listening to The Breakfast Show on Radio Christian Voice. It is that time that we dive into devotion. And today we are looking at Isaiah chapter 40. We are taking a break and we shall return to Deuteronomy. But today, let's look at Isaiah 40. The title at the beginning of this chapter is Comfort for God's People. And it reads, "Comfort, comfort my people, says your God. Speak tenderly to Jerusalem. Tell her that her sad days are gone and her sins are pardoned. Yes, the Lord has punished her twice over for all her sins. Listen, it's the voice of someone shouting, 'Clear the way through the wilderness for the Lord. Clear the way through the wilderness for the Lord. Make a straight highway through the wasteland for our God. Fill in the valleys and level the mountains and hills. Straighten the curves and smooth out the rough places. Then the glory of the Lord will be revealed and all people will see it together. The Lord has spoken. A voice said, 'Shout,' I asked, 'What should I shout?' Shout that people are like the grass. Their beauty fades as quickly as the flowers in a field. The grass withers and the flowers fade beneath the breath of the Lord. And so it is with people. The grass withers and the flowers fade, but the word of our God stands forever. O Zion, messenger of good news, shout from the mountaintops. Shout it louder. O Jerusalem, shout and do not be afraid. Tell the towns of Judah, your God is coming. Yes, the sovereign Lord is coming in power. He will rule with a powerful arm. See, he brings his reward. He will rule with a powerful arm. See, he brings his reward with him as he comes. He will feed his flock like a shepherd. He will carry the lambs in his arms, holding them close to his heart. He will gently

0: feed the mother sheep with their young. All right, I'm going to pause here for today, and that is on verse 11. Right, Isaiah 40 continues speaking on the Lord has no equal. But we're going to stop here for now as we focus on comfort for God's people. Now, today being Wholeness Wednesday, it is a time where we stop to address things that we sometimes do not want to share out loud because they are close to the heart, because they're sensitive matters, because they're emotional matters. And even when we look at scripture, it is a reminder here that some people see God in certain ways. They see him as a God who punishes. They see him as a God who is going to make sure that, you know, when something goes wrong, they get the consequences that are coming to them. But they don't see God as a comforter. They don't see God as the one who is ready to reach in and just attend to their wounds. Some people don't even feel deserving. They say, you know what? What I did, I definitely deserve to be in this pain. And because of thoughts like that, people stay stuck in a season. They stay stuck in something that was just supposed to be a moment, and they turn it into a season. And that season just becomes continuous. Now, God reminds us countless times through the scripture that he is a God that is for us, right? He is a God that is rooting for us. And definitely, you and I are blessed with this fact. We do not get what we deserve. We get much better than we deserve. In fact, even before we would sin, even before we would do all the things that would grieve the Spirit, God already sent the solution. He already sent the healing. He already sent us a helper. And Christ came to die for our sins, knowing fully well how much there were moments our hearts would reject him. How much there are times when we would be sad and just reject his help when he's reaching out to us. Now, I love where it says, you know, so many things may disappear. The grass withers and the flowers fade, you know, beneath the breath of the Lord. But here we are reminded that the word of God, it stands. The word of God remains. And so even when we are going through things, going through seasons which are hard, going through times which are difficult, we should be able to know that all these things will pass, but the word of God remains. And that word is there for us to read it, to reflect on it, to remind ourselves that God has given us life in his word so that we can speak that life back into us when we feel heavy, when we feel, you know, discouraged, when we feel like we can't go on anymore. So what is the way that you allow God to heal you? Now, I did ask this question, how do you make room? How do you, you know, allow or invite God into your emotional wounds? And it does sound like a very easy question, like, it sounds very easy when people answer and say, I surrender, right? It sounds very easy when they say, I just give it to God. But the truth is, that is a very hard process. The process of being able to break down, right? And just say, God, I want you to take all of this. Now, one of the ways that we can allow God and invite him into the areas or wounds that we, you know, we have is just being honest, allowing ourselves to be vulnerable. It is okay to be able to break down in front of God, especially in front of God, because if you're not going to show God how you truly feel, who are you going to show it to? If you're going to lie to yourself, who are you going to be honest with? Today is a good day to stop, pause, and say, you know what, God, I want to be honest with myself. I want to say that truly there are things that have broken me or hurt me. And if, you know, you have that moment, then you can invite God and you can say, okay, I've accepted it. This is what the truth looks like. And God, I'm not really sure that I know how to navigate this. So show me, right? Show me. I'm sure that this process is not so easy. I'm sure that it gets messy. There are times when I will try and rely on my old ways of doing things in my own strength, but show me. There are also, you know, moments we need to stop and just check in with ourselves and say, okay, how am I doing right now? How do I view myself right now? Do I see myself as Christ sees me? Do I, you know, have a rejection problem? Do I have things that happened in my past that make me view my present differently? What is it that I need to leave in the past. And having these honest conversations with ourselves allows us to move from one point to the other. Sometimes, I don't know if other people experience it, but sometimes I just feel a heaviness rest on me. And I actually have to pause and keep thinking until I understand why I'm hurting. I'm like, okay, I'm hurting right now. What is it that has triggered me, or what is it that has made me feel heavy? And I'll go through my day, go through my experiences, and I'm like, oh, that is making me feel heavy. And in that moment, I immediately realized that not only did this hurt me, but I didn't take time to process. I didn't take time to acknowledge that it hurt me and ask myself, okay, now that this has hurt me, how do I really feel? And am I able to give that to God? The grass withers and the flowers fade, but the word of our God stands forever. If you have come to the point where you have convinced yourself that there are certain things you will never heal from, won't you invite God into that area today? Won't you use your tongue instead to declare victory over whatever situation that you are facing? And, you know, God wants to reach out to those areas if you will just let him in. Now, I find it interesting, you know, even as I look at the story of the prodigal son, that, you know, the father definitely wanted to see his child, definitely was ready to embrace him, but the son had to come back home. That's where he found the loving embrace. That's where he found the feast. You know, the son was broken, but his father was ready, willing and able, just waiting to see his son come back home. And I do believe that we have been stuck in states where there's emotional pain, baggage that we're carrying on our own. And God is just waiting for us to bring it to him and say, you know what, God, I trust you with this. I don't want to carry this anymore. I am going to give this to God. Thank you so much for joining me for devotion. Let's continue to journey through the breakfast show together. And if there's any particular thing that stuck out for you in today's devotion, go ahead and send a text message. The number to text is 0956-200-490. That's 0956-200-490. And Isaiah chapter 40 verse 8 is a great scripture to share, you know, with someone today. Just go ahead and share that scripture. Let them know that whatever it is that they're going through will fade, but the word of God stands forever, and they should hold on to that. Right now, it is time where we listen to our Bacha of the day. Let's take a moment and listen to a word from Lady Norena.
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3: 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It's not over. I can try again today with a fresh perspective. Yesterday is gone. I have an opportunity today. So ngawacha, wachana amano.
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The danger of only valuing influence. The danger of only valuing influence. I shared on this a couple of days ago on my socials, and it is something that really, really tugs at my heart, because many people, you know, have missed divine opportunities because they only respond to what looks important, to what is influential or impressive. And it really tugs at my heart, and I'm thinking, what is wrong? Because you find that some people will only show up when powerful people are in the room, but they will withdraw when things seem ordinary. And yet you get to see in scripture that God often hides life-changing answers in unexpected places. Let's look at Naaman. Naaman was a respected commander, very powerful, very honored, and extremely influential. But despite all his status, he carried a problem he could not solve on his own. He had leprosy. The first person connected to his healing was not a king. It was not a prophet. It was not even a military official. It was a servant girl. A young captive girl spoke the answer that would eventually lead Naaman to healing. I love this story, and I think I've shared this before because of what we get to experience in our lives. A servant girl. It wasn't a military official. It wasn't a king. It wasn't a prophet, but it was a servant girl. So even when Naaman finally reached the prophet Elisha, the process offended his expectation. He expected a ceremony. He expected recognition. He was expecting something dramatic, but he was the commander. Instead, he received very simple instructions when he went to the prophet Elisha. The prophet just said, go and wash in the Jordan 7 times. The answer did not look important enough for a man of his status. Imwe, a commander, surely. But you can see that Naaman almost missed his miracle because he was too focused on how the answer should look. How many opportunities do we miss because we only value platforms, titles, popularity, familiarity, and money? Sometimes God places wisdom in people we are tempted to overlook. Sometimes the meeting with few people carries the answer you need. But some of us kind of pampa. Some of us, it's when it's a lot of people, that's the only time we're going to attend. Sometimes a speaker you've heard before is carrying a fresh word for your current season. And again, that is why I emphasize on, please do not get too familiar with people and places. Yes, you may have heard them before, but they might carry a fresh word for your current season. Do not become so status conscious that you lose the ability to recognize value outside influence and titles. So even if you haven't heard of them, and this is what I said a couple of days ago, even if you haven't heard of them, please show up. Even if you've heard them speak before, show up. Even if they are younger than you, show up. Even if they are your junior, show up. Even if you have more money than them, show up. Humility recognizes value beyond appearance. Humility recognizes value beyond appearance. And then you find that the people who change our lives do not arrive looking the way we expected. Remember, some answers come through people we are tempted to overlook. Humility recognizes value beyond appearance. Thank you very much. See you next time as we let God lead.

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5: Shh, Nana, don't be shy. We listen, we don't judge. Your first seat at the grown-ups table doesn't have to feel like orientation at school. Being judged for your heat tolerance left, right, and center? Not cool, bro. Not cool. Gogo, please. No need to explain Ukuti back in the day you could take all the heat. We listen. We don't judge. Chomi, pasta, uncle, auntie, mama, papa, everybody, even when. With the side eye already the moment the flavor charts come up? Don't worry. Some of us like it smoky. Some of us like it sweet. Some of us just like peace. So, meet our new smoky, sweet, sticky, yicky, flame-kissed barbecue flavor something. All flavor, no burn. You like it soft? We listen. We don't judge. Nando's, fire it up.

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1: Being bold is actually beyond pressing shift keys. It's beyond shaving machines. It's beyond reversing a cancerous disease. Being bold is coming to the understanding that the harvest is more than plenty, but those willing to put in the work are few. Turn quickly to the book of Matthew, past 28 chapters and come to verses 19 and realize the mandate is to look at the world and all its nations and say to ourselves, therefore, I'll go too. I'll go and love my neighbor enough to want to see them in heaven. I'll go and be compassionate enough to share the gospel with no fear end. I'll remember that persecution must be for his name's sake, because I'm grafted in. To God, we kids are namesakes. The practicality requires me to step into faith. Convos to point to the true source in the Bible to pronounce the gospel. I share my testimony.

0: 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So go ye into the world and share his word boldly. The call is to engage culture for his glory.
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0: 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And that song that you just listened to is My Hope. It's called My Hope by Yellow Dove. My name is Ludo Fresh, and we are officially in the second hour of The Breakfast Show. It is All Systems Go, and today's Wholeness Wednesday. And so no matter how busy you are, you know, rushing to pack things, go to work, get to school, trying to see if everything is in order, take a moment and pause and just say, you know what, I'm going to take a moment every single day to remind myself that even as I keep going and as I keep serving others, I matter. And yes, God wants me to make impact on this world. He wants me to be influential, but He loves me. He cares about me. And everything about me matters. Those inner details, those wounds that I haven't shown to the next person, they matter. Take a deep breath, right? And just embrace God's healing today. Now, today, as we dive into being able to, you know, just allow God into those areas that are wounded, let us remember that ultimately, when we don't address the little things, or these things that we call the little things, they keep piling. They lead to things like anxiety, depression. And even when we look at the world around us, we are in a crisis because we keep seeing, you know, people losing their lives to suicide. We keep seeing extreme cases of people being, you know, addicted to certain things because they just want to run away from their pain. Now, according to the World Health Organization, right, the suicide estimates were around 727,000 people dying a year, right? And this was from 2021, dying every single year to suicide. And suicide is the third leading cause of death among those aged 15 to 29. Isn't that scary and so alarming and also a wake-up call for us, right? Because when we look at statistics like this, young people between the ages of 15 to 29, their lives are really just beginning. They have so much ahead of them. Something is convincing them that they should give up. Now, when we, you know, focus on how the world is today, how it is so easy to compare your own life to people that you've never, ever met, people you've never seen before, it is so easy to get stuck in the comparison trap. So while you're trying to battle your own problems, it is so easy to be comparing them with someone else's, right? Looking at a standard that doesn't even really exist because we don't know people personally, right? We see that not only is this a struggle for people who are losing their life, but also it's leading to disability. Extreme causes of depression can lead to disability as well. So ask yourself the question, is what you are ignoring truly worth it? Is what you may be, you know, acting like it's okay, I don't need to focus on it, truly worth it? And there are things that we can be able to do, but definitely the first step is acknowledging that there is something that is wrong, acknowledging that there is something that is wrong. And as believers, when we go and seek counsel, let us be sensitive that where we are going, right, the things that we are going to do to help us, the people that we are going to for help are not going to be people that we will later on need help from. So what is with the facade that, you know, we've created in this world where everyone wants to walk around acting like they all have it together? I know I used to be guilty of this, but to be honest, all these people that we are trying to pretend like we are okay for, they're all fighting their own battles. They're probably crying to sleep at night. They may actually even be addressing their wounds in ways that you are not. So God is inviting you into this truth today, the truth that, yes, you may have gone through experiences that are hurtful, but take the time to pray. Take the time to heal. Take the time to ask Him, how should I be able to tackle this? A lot of you need to, you know, just find someone who can be a listening ear that you trust. Find a therapist that can walk you through a hard experience. Continue to commit whatever it is you're experiencing to God, to declare from your mouth because the tongue can speak life and change a situation, especially when you are cautious that as a child of God, you stand on the word of God. Declare victory over your situation. Remind yourself that your God is greater, that things may wither and fade away, but the word of God will stand. I pray that you are, you know, feeling a little bit more encouraged to take care of you, because you definitely matter and you matter to God. That is why he's given you so many love notes, you know, in the Bible, scripture. Open it up and read it. Remind yourself what God's word says about you. And there is not so much detail that went into you coming on this earth for the state of your heart to be disregarded. He cares about you. He cares about your experiences. And he wants you to invite him into those areas, for he is close to the brokenhearted and those whose spirits are crushed. Martha is saying, good morning, sis. God has been faithful in my life in time of rejection and sickness. In sickness moments, he deserves to be praised. Thank you so much for sharing that, Martha. Indeed, we give God all the praise. And if we are able to surrender what it is that we are going through with him, he will definitely walk us through it. And we will see victory on the other end, because we trust and believe victory belongs to Jesus. There's a message here saying, good morning, Ludo. Thank you so much. I am up and tuned into the breakfast show. Amen to the word. Our God gives us comfort daily. Thank you so much for sharing that, Minister Given. It is lovely to know that your journey through this morning with us. There's a message here also that is saying, amen and amen. This is from Chama Godfrey. Let's continue to unpack what it is that we do when we need to surrender something to God. Now, I know that even as we continue to pray, fast as believers, as we continue to trust and believe in God, it is very easy for us now to mask what we are, you know, not addressing as trusting in God. Like, you know what? I'm not going to be, you know, too fixated on this. I'm just going to trust in God. But that trust in God means that, not that we're going to ignore our pain, but that we trust him enough to take the pain to him. We trust him enough to say, God, this is actually very hard. This is hurtful. This is, you know, it's broken me. This is the truth of how I am feeling. I am trusting you with this honesty. I'm trusting you with this pain, and not I'm going to ignore it and pretend it doesn't exist. All right. So welcome God into those areas of vulnerability. Take a moment for yourself. Attend to yourself. And then as you go about the day, attend to the world. And I pray that the God who strengthens us, you know, and gives us a peace that surpasses all understanding is the God you're going to encounter today. Be encouraged. What you are going through is not permanent. All right. What you're experiencing is not permanent. And just declare wherever you are that victory belongs to God. Now let's go ahead and share how it is that we surrender that heaviness, those wounds to God. The number to text is 0956-200-490. That's 0956-200-490. And stay with me. We are still together on The Breakfast Show up until 9 a.m.
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6: The Electoral Commission of Zambia extends nomination period for parliamentary and mayoral candidates. University Teaching Hospital commissions Zambia's first stroke unit, and Lebanon says 19 killed in Israeli airstrikes. Good morning. With the main news at 7:30, I'm Angel Okasabo. The Electoral Commission of Zambia, ECZ, has extended the nomination period for National Assembly and mayoral council chairperson candidates to allow aspiring candidates who lost their voters' cards an opportunity to participate in the electoral process. In a statement issued by Chief Electoral Officer Brown Kasaro, the commission announced that the National Assembly nominations, initially scheduled for May 20, 2026, will now run from May 20 to May 22, 2026. Mr. Kasaro said that the nominations for mayoral and council chairperson candidates, which were expected to take place on May 21st, will also run until May 22nd, 2026. Mr. Kasaro said the decision follows concerns raised by aspiring candidates who reported losing their voters' cards, thereby affecting their ability to adequately take part in the nomination process. He explained that in order to facilitate inclusive participation in the elections, the commission has opened a special window for the placement of lost voters' cards, specifically for aspiring candidates. The replacement exercise will run from May 20 to 23, 2026, at the commission's head office in Lusaka between 08 hours and 17 hours daily. Mr. Kasaro said the exercise is strictly limited to aspiring candidates, and applicants will be required to provide a police report confirming the loss of the voter's card, as well as evidence showing the intention to contest in an elective position. He has since encouraged all affected aspiring candidates to visit the Electoral Commission of Zambia head office within the stipulated time frame with the required documentation. Meanwhile, the commission clarified that the ward councillor nominations will proceed as earlier scheduled on Thursday, May 21st, and Friday, May 22nd, 2026. Meanwhile, international observers have started arriving in the country ahead of the August 2026 general elections as preparations for the electoral process intensify. Electoral Commission

0: No Zambia ECZ Corporate Affairs Manager Patricia Luhanga disclosed this in Lusaka yesterday during the filing of presidential nominations, saying the move is aimed at enhancing transparency in the electoral process. Zanis reports that Ms. Luhanga said the commission has received a pre-election mission from the Electoral Commission Forum of SADC Countries, an organization of which Zambia is a member. She said the delegation comprises chairpersons of electoral bodies from Tanzania, Malawi, and Namibia, accompanied by technical staff and support teams involved in the preparations for the pre-election mission. Ms. Luhanga explained that the delegation is in the country to observe key electoral activities, including the nomination process. She added that the observers would witness the nomination proceedings as part of their assessment of the country's electoral preparedness. The SADC Forum is led by Justice Annabel Mtali Manja, who is also heading the Malawi Electoral Commission. Ms. Luhanga further noted that the commission had made provisions for international observers, emphasizing that their presence is permitted under the electoral process and should not be viewed as unusual. The University Teaching Hospital, UTH Adult Hospital, has commissioned Zambia's first ever stroke unit and launched a complaint handling mechanism alongside a client satisfaction survey QR code to improve specialized and patient-centered healthcare services. Speaking on behalf of the Ministry of Health Permanent Secretary for Technical Services, Kennedy Linshimpi, Dr. Clive Gosa described the stroke unit as a major milestone in Zambia's healthcare system. Dr. Gosa said stroke remains one of the leading causes of death globally, noting that before the specialized unit was introduced, over 40% of stroke patients admitted to UTH did not survive. He said since the stroke unit was introduced in 2023, mortality rates among stroke patients have dropped from about 40% to below 10% due to improved specialized care, early intervention, and better rehabilitation services. Dr. Gosa added that the unit was established with support from the Johns Hopkins University, with about $425,000 invested in infrastructure, equipment, and specialized training. Meanwhile, UTH Adult Hospital Senior Medical Superintendent Dr. Charles Mbewe said the facility reflects the hospital's commitment to quality healthcare and improved patient outcomes. Dr. Mbewe also said the introduction of the complaint handling mechanism and QR code survey system will enhance accountability, transparency, and service delivery by allowing patients to easily provide feedback. The Zambia Consumer Association, ZACA, has expressed concern over the deaths of 16 people in Choma District of Southern Province linked to suspected alcohol intoxication from illicit beer commonly known as Gwala, Kachasu, and Chijawo. ZACA Executive Secretary Juba Sakala described the incident as a tragic reminder of the dangers posed by unregulated alcoholic beverages. Mr. Sakala said the situation highlights the urgent need for stronger enforcement against the production and sale of illegal alcohol, noting that consumers are being exposed to harmful substances produced in unsafe environments without proper health standards or quality control measures. Cheap alcohol may appear affordable, but it can carry deadly consequences, said Mr. Sakala in a statement issued to RTV News in Lusaka today. He has since urged consumers to avoid purchasing alcohol from unauthorized dealers and illegal drinking places. Mr. Sakala further called on local authorities, law enforcement agencies, and public health officials to intensify inspections of illegal drinking spots and strengthen community monitoring systems. He also emphasized the need for continuous public awareness campaigns to educate citizens on the dangers of consuming illicit alcohol.
1: This tragedy is a serious warning about the dangers of unregulated alcoholic drinks such as Gwala, Kachasu, and Chijabo, These products are often produced in unsafe conditions without any health standards, putting consumers at great risk. We strongly urge members of the public to avoid buying alcohol from unauthorized dealers and illegal bars. Cheap alcohol can cost lives. Zaka is also calling on law enforcement agencies, local authorities, and public health officials to intensify inspections and strengthen actions against illegal alcohol. Protecting lives is everyone's responsibility. Together, we must end the growing threat of illicit alcohol in our communities.
0: In Africa News, Ugandan authorities say that more than 100 people have been placed under quarantine as health officials work to contain a rare Ebola outbreak linked to the Bundibujo strain of the virus. The individuals are being monitored at an undisclosed location, while medical teams check for signs and symptoms of infection. Officials insist the situation remains under control and say Uganda's experience handling previous outbreaks has strengthened its response capacity. Alan Kasuja, executive director of the Uganda Media Center and Ebola Task Force communications focal person, said the country is relying on experienced health workers to manage the situation. Coming up shortly, Lebanon says 19 killed in Israeli airstrikes. This and more, stay tuned.
2: Cervical cancer. Cervical cancer begins on the surface of the cervix. There are two main types of cancer of the cervix. About 80% to 90% are squamous cell carcinomas, while 10% to 20% are adenocarcinomas. Early stages of cervical cancer do not involve pain or other symptoms, but the first identifiable symptoms include watery or bloody vaginal discharge with a foul odor, and vaginal bleeding after intercourse or exercise. Regular screening for cervical cancer can literally save your life. Remember, your health is your responsibility. Act now.
0: And now for the rest of the news. Israeli airstrikes have killed at least 19 people in southern Lebanon, the country's health ministry has said. 10 of them, including 3 children and 3 women, were killed in a single attack and hit a house in the town of Die Kwanon, the ministry said. Lebanon was drawn into the war on 2nd March when the Iran-backed armed Shia Islamist group Hezbollah fired rockets at Israel in retaliation for U.S.-Israeli strikes that killed Iran's supreme leader. The latest deaths less than a week after the U.S. said that Lebanon and Israel had agreed to extend a ceasefire by 45 days, with the two sides set to resume talks at the beginning of June. That's the news to date. Here is another look at the headlines. The Electoral Commission of Zambia, ECZ, has extended the nomination period for the National Assembly and mayoral candidates to allow aspiring candidates who lost their voters' cards an opportunity to participate in the electoral process. UTH Adult Hospital has commissioned Zambia's first ever stroke unit and launched a complaint handling mechanism alongside a client satisfaction survey QR code to improve specialized and patient-centered healthcare services. And Ugandan authorities say that more than 100 people have been placed under quarantine as health officials work to contain a rare Ebola outbreak linked to the Bundibujo strain of the virus. For more news, follow us on our social media platforms. You can find us on Facebook, Instagram, X, and YouTube with the handle RCV News. My name is Angel Kasabo. 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

0: 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The time is 7:46 a.m. And today is a beautiful Wholeness Wednesday. So let's shift gears and continue to celebrate the God who is a healer, the God who is, you know, always going to cover us, always going to protect us, who is never going to run out of love and care for us. Can't we go ahead and celebrate that good God? Isn't it a nice thing to know that He is a consistent God, that He will won't just wake up and say, you know what? Today I won't send them the sun. Today I won't give them my love, because God's love is abundant. Now I asked, how are you intentionally allowing God to heal your emotional wounds? And I see a message here from Anelia saying, I allow myself to go through the pain. I accept the mistake. I go through the path of forgiving myself and the person that I offended or who offended me. But now I'm in a process of letting go, forgetting the past, and allowing myself to be happy again. Then I thought I was okay, but I've asked God to help me be okay, to heal and to forget. Okay. I like this message, because as much as, you know, we say, yes, we pray, yes, we go to God, we surrender it. What does surrendering actually look like, right? What is the process of being able to take pain and surrender it to God? Now, firstly, of course, we need to be able to admit that it exists. And after we do and allow God into that area, there has to be a process that we allow ourselves to go through, where we say, okay, this is where I am, but this is where I want to be. Why is it that it's so easy for us to write down the goals that we have, like the financial goals, the career goals, but not add the goals that we have, you know, for our emotions, for our emotional well-being, and saying, I want to get to the point where the pain from, you know, this doesn't affect me anymore, where the bitterness from these people that hurt me doesn't show up anymore, where my speech is different, right? Where if they mention the people who hurt me in the past, I will have either nothing to say or I'll focus on a good thing that I can say. But either way, no hurtful words will come from my mouth. And here we see Onelia is talking about the actual process of you accept if you've made a mistake. And a lot of people don't take time to forgive themselves. You know, recently I was asking myself a question, you know, when we're praying to God for forgiveness, sometimes we keep going back and revisiting the same issue we've asked for forgiveness for 20 times before, right? And we keep asking for it like we doubt God is able to forgive us. And I think that is more evidence of the fact that we haven't forgiven ourselves. So do you take time to pause and say, you know, there's some things I genuinely need to forgive myself for. I have been acting like, you know, I don't believe God has forgiven me. But truth is, maybe you just haven't forgiven yourself for it. You view it as something that is unforgivable, but that is not how God sees that situation. So if you've been asking God consistently about the same thing, asking Him to forgive you, please do believe that He wants to do a new thing. Allow Him to renew your mind. Allow yourself to let what is in the past go, so that you can soldier on and be able to do new things in Christ. Felicitas is saying, thank you, Ludo, for today's devotion. Indeed, we need to stand upon God's word, and He shall be there for us, for He promised that He shall be there for us. Amen and amen. Doris is saying, I have accepted that. How she moves, how she allows God into her emotional wounds is she accepts it, she cries it out, and then she asks God to take it away from her if it is heavy on her. She also listens to gospel music when she feels emotional. Now, in the past, I remember when listening to worldly music, right? When sad, there are a lot of people who would say they listen to songs that are sad so that they feel even more sad. Which I used to wonder why anyone would do that. However, you know, gospel music has given us one in by the blessing of worship music. It's given us a positive outlet of our emotions, where we don't just pour them out, so we don't just express sorrow, but we are able to cry out to the God who heals us, cry out in confidence to the God who rescues us, who attends to our wounds and who binds up our wounds. Isn't it amazing to know that that is the God that we serve? So continue to journey with me. Continue to share your comments on our Facebook. You can go ahead and comment, or you can send a text message to 0956200490. That's 0956200490. I want to know, how are you intentionally allowing God to heal your emotional wounds? It is Wholeness Wednesday, and we shall continue to unpack this. And by the time it is 9 a.m., I am sure we are all going to be walking lighter, because we would have said, you know what, God, I'm inviting you into this area of heaviness. You have told me that I can cast my burdens onto you, and I definitely want to be able to do that.
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0: you sometimes feel like everything is meaningless? Like every day is just spent in vain?
1: To be honest, that's how I felt before I had a personal relationship with Jesus Christ. So I completely get you.
0: Oh yeah?
1: It's impossible to find true meaning apart from our Creator. You know, God created us for a purpose, but we can only find it when we are in a relationship with Him.
0: That sounds amazing. But where do you even begin to have a relationship with a God you can't see?
1: Listen, God has revealed Himself to us in many ways. You find Him in nature, that's His creation. You find Him in His Word contained in the Bible. And you find Him through Jesus Christ, His Son, that He sent to die for us. You know, God loves you so much and is ready to reveal Himself to you if you let Him in. I'm actually glad that you've asked these questions.
0: Wow, that's amazing. How do I let Him in?
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1: Good morning. With today's edition of Front Page Africa, I'm Angel Kasavo. We kick off our Front Page Africa in neighboring DRC, where the World Health Organization, WHO, has declared global emergency as DR Congo Ebola outbreak spreads beyond borders. The death toll from the latest Ebola outbreak in the Democratic Republic of Congo has climbed to 131, with more than 500 suspected cases now recorded. The World Health Organization said it was deeply concerned by the scale and pace of the epidemic. The figures mark a sharp increase on the previous reported toll of 91 deaths from 350 suspected cases. We now move to Togo, where the Premium Times published an article headlined, "Togo Removes Visa Requirements for African Nationals." The Togolese government has removed visa requirements for citizens of all African countries. It will now allow holders of valid African passports to enter the country without a visa for stays of up to 30 days, the latest attempt by African countries to ease movement across the continent. The country's Minister of Security disclosed in a statement on Monday that the decision is aimed at deepening regional integration and boosting cross-border cooperation on the continent. We now wrap up our Front Page Africa in Kenya, where the Capital FM in Nairobi carried a story with the headline, "Calm returns to parts of the country amid intensified security operations over fuel protests." Calm gradually returned to several parts of the country on Tuesday as security agencies intensified patrols and deployed additional officers to contain unrest linked to the ongoing nationwide fuel protests, which entered their second day. Authorities reported improved traffic flow and reduced tensions in major towns, although isolated confrontations between protesters and police were still recorded in some areas. In Kwale County, security teams heightened surveillance along major highways as the County Security and Intelligence Committee monitored developments amid fears of renewed disruptions along key transport corridors.
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12: Being bold is actually beyond pressing shift keys. It's beyond shaving machines. It's beyond reversing a cancerous disease. Being bold is coming to the understanding that the harvest is more than plenty, but those willing to put in the work are few. Turn quickly to the book of Matthew, past 28 chapters and come to verses 19 and realize the mandate is to look at the world and all its nations and say to ourselves, therefore, I'll go too. I'll go and love my neighbor enough to want to see them in heaven. I'll go and be compassionate enough to share the gospel with no fear end. I'll remember that persecution must be for

0: At its time, we disciples went out to disciple others, to disciple the world into getting to know the God of the Bible. So, go ye into the world and share his word boldly. The call is to engage culture for his glory.
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2: 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You know, sometimes it's easy to get your identity twisted. But let me remind you who you are.

0: This song definitely has me wishing I was wearing Chitenge today. That is Wrapped in Chitenge by Josh. All right. Today is a beautiful Wholeness Wednesday. You're listening to The Breakfast Show on Radio Christian Voice. And talking about wholeness, who else to be here in the studio other than Praise?
1: I love the intros, guys.
0: How are you doing?
1: I could never get used to popping up on shows like this.
0: Okay.
1: Yeah, I'm well.
0: I really would like to invade yours. But the hours, you know, no, the hours but for you to be here. I mean, I would say, do you sleep?
1: Ludo, to be fair, you and I are nocturnal beings. So you perfectly fit on Nightlight.
0: Yeah.
1: If we ever give it a chance.
0: Yeah. I know exactly what to get you. I'm going to get you a belated birthday present.
1: Yeah.
0: It looks like pillows.
1: Oh, my. I mean, I would
0: you know,
1: love
0: those,
1: that.
0: Those ones that help you sleep on the
1: yes.
0: go.
1: Yes.
0: So at least maybe in the bus goodness. You can rest. Maybe in a cab.
1: On my daily commute. I would love that. I think it's a perfect gift. It's really a perfect gift.
0: Rest is actually a good conversation because today we're talking about, you know, allowing yourself to heal from certain things, from wounds.
1: Mm.
0: But in this final hour, what I want us to talk about is healing as stewardship.
1: Mm.
0: All right? Because we love to feel like we are on the go because we need to attend to the next person. You know, she's going through pain. He's going through pain. But what about you?
1: Mm.
0: God has given you the responsibility of you. And how are you being a good steward of yourself? Uncle Malumbo, someone is giving you a shout out. Chama Godfrey is happy to see that you're here.
1: Chama Godfrey hasn't slept. If he's sending a shout out, then he hasn't slept because we were together Nightlight last evening. Good morning to you, my brother.
0: Please get some rest. Get some rest. And so how are you? I know that we were challenged recently when we had, you know, an internal sit down. And we're being spoken to about the importance of rest, the importance of taking care of ourselves. And yes, by nature of the job, right?
1: Yeah, yeah.
0: We don't just speak to people. Mm. We actually form relationships.
1: Yeah, yeah,
0: so much so that, you know how we check our messages and you're like, this one has been missing for some time,
1: I mean,
0: right?
1: I go through that. Just yesterday, I was telling someone, like, you know, we haven't heard you on Nightlight in a very long time. Because I'm like, we haven't heard any thoughts or reflections in a long time.
0: Exactly.
1: So I agree with you. We do form bonds with someone listening in. And they become special.
0: Yeah, and I think that by especially as believers, you know, we get so used to being of service that sometimes we forget ourselves. But let us not forget that God has actually called us to be good stewards of ourselves as well.
1: I love this conversation because just last evening, you know, I was reflecting. We always say this line, hurt people, right? But, you know, when I was thinking about it, hurt people have mastered the art of isolation. They've mastered the art of staying away from people and acting like everything is all right. So hurt people actually heal people, but at the expense of their healing, right? And it's to what you're saying. Like, we've placed everyone else first. It's not a bad thing because the Bible is calling us to love others.
0: But where are you pouring from,
1: right? So you have to make sure that you yourself first. And, you know, here's the thing. We're going to talk about Jesus in the wilderness and many other parts of his life that he secludes himself from people. He goes and recharges. I consider those moments that Jesus is recharging.
0: Yeah.
1: But here's the thing. Before Jesus begins his mission on earth, right, he first takes a moment to tend to himself. Mm. That walk that it takes in the wilderness, it's a lot. It represents a lot. It's the preparation, mental preparation, even the physical preparation and the spiritual preparation so that he needs to be whole. It's Wholeness Wednesday. He needs to be whole. That's the only way he's able to give what we have now.
0: Exactly.
1: The salvation that we have.
0: Exactly.
1: Imagine if Jesus doesn't tend to himself first, right? And Ludo, I think we are tired and we are not resting because we have lost confidence in who God is in our lives.
0: Amen.
1: And that's what exhaustion.
0: So we feel like we need to keep running in our own strength.
1: Yes, and that's what exhaustion does. Exhaustion wears you to a point you've pushed God out of the picture.
0: Yeah.
1: I'm giving you another example. David. David is somebody that we read in 2 Kings. I love 2 Kings and 1 Kings. We read stories about David, right? Each time before he goes to us, he's like, Lord, he inquires of the Lord, should I pursue? But there's a point when David has gone for war and he comes back, him and his men, they find his wife, his children, everyone has been taken. We can call it an abduction. Everyone has been abducted. Now, what I found interesting with this story is this. David is always the strongest figure in all parts of when you're reading stories when he's going to war. He's comforting the army. Everyone is looking at him for inspiration. Mm. But this one moment, the same David that is constantly calling on God breaks. And he cries bitterly, takes men around him, telling him to be strong. Mm. They tell him, otherwise the men will kill you. You need to shake yourself and gather the strength that's left in you. But then, you know, when I'm reading this story and I'm seeing where has David missed it? David has been on the run, he's been on the go. Mm. There hasn't been time to pause and remember who God is in his life. And I was just thinking, even this morning, people are dealing with depression and anxiety. I have found a hack for dealing with this, which I'd love to share this morning.
0: And since, what's the hack?
1: Ludo, worship. Mm. Depression can't share in worship with God. Remember, God is a jealous God. Mm. He will not share his glory with any man or anything. So when we are tired, part of how we get into the state of rest is when we begin to worship God. Because when we begin to worship God, we are replacing the exhaustion. We are replacing the fatigue. We are replacing what our thoughts told us we could do. Proverbs 3 verses 5, lean not on your own understanding. Mm. So when we begin to worship God, we begin to acknowledge more of who he is, his sovereignty, his power and authority that he has, right? And then that gives us rest because the confidence in realizing who God is, that's what makes us sleep. Jesus sleeps when the storms are raging. And dude wakes up and just calmly tells the storms to, hey, be at ease. And then the storms calm down.
0: Yeah.
1: But also, oh my goodness, a thought has just crossed my mind. You cannot command the storms when you're not at ease. The storm responds to calmness. Mm. Right, and you remember also Elijah is searching for God.
0: Yeah, because how is chaos calming chaos?
1: Exactly.
0: You know, the authority in that calm is speaking a new message to the storm that, you know, be still.
1: And Ludo, psychologically, right, you know that when someone is angry and they're talking too much, they possibly can't fight.
0: Mm.
1: But it's always the calm one that is like most dangerous, right? You know what I mean?
0: Yeah.
1: And so a true power doesn't scream. It doesn't yell. It's calm.
0: Yeah.
1: But calmness comes from rest.
0: Mm.
1: Resting
0: in
1: God.
0: You've just reminded me. There's something I love saying. I'm like, you know what? When you are trusting in God, when you are running, right, with God, then you're moving quickly.
1: Mm.
0: When you're being still.
1: Come on.
0: When you're being still with God, you're moving quickly.
1: Come on.
0: Because the fact is, when we are still, God is moving.
1: Yeah.
0: And that is what we trust in.
1: Good
0: there is
1: Lord.
0: This belief where we say, I can't stop. How can I stop? You know, I need to get this done. Who's going to get it done? God is going to get it done.
1: Come
0: and
1: on.
0: God is going to get it done however he chooses. So if you are exhausted today as a good steward of the body, of the mind, of the emotional well-being God has given you, take some time and say, God, heal me. God, what do you want me to do? And even if you say, be still, I will trust you with it.
1: Oof. You know what? I think church service has ended. I'm not going for midweek service today. I've just had it right here on Breakfast with Ludo.
0: That was a word from God. Man. God needed to say that. And I pray that, I know Praise and I are listening to ourselves. We're ministering to ourselves first because we needed it.
1: Trust me.
0: Yes.
1: That was necessary ministry.
0: And we pray that everyone else is listening in as well. Thank you so much for being here, Praise.
1: I've gone to have my coffee.
0: Good morning. All right.
1: Yeah, I'll save you some.
0: All right. Please do. Please do. Continue to keep it RCV. We are still together up until 9 hours.
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5: The issue around power generation is an issue that we all went through in 2015. 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
6: Go to City Market even today. Mm. The cadres are still there. If the cadres are not existing, why did the president at the press conference talk about them?
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1: 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And even as we were thinking today, you know, about our own hearts, checking the state of our hearts, it is something to consistently take note of, that we can also grieve the Holy Spirit, that we should be mindful of, you know, the fact that as we go about the world, when we have wounds, when we're hurting, we might end up not only hurting the people around us, but also grieving the Holy Spirit. Remember the first time I thought about that genuinely, I thought to myself, I wonder how many times, you know, that happened in the past, the more that I would do things where I would not acknowledge God, where I tried so much to do things in my own strength. Now, the thing is, you know, even scripture acknowledges that there are going to be painful moments, uncomfortable moments. Scripture has called us to, you know, even in moments when we are angry, to be angry, but to sin not. And that means that emotions are valid. Your emotions are valid. How you feel is valid. However, emotions are not facts. If what you're feeling is not agreeing with God's word, then you should be able to go back to God and say, okay, God, I am hurt, but this is something I'm feeling. It is not who I am, right? And I can achieve healing. I can get victory through Christ if I completely rely on and trust in you. So go to God with your pain, go to God with your discomfort, go to God with your anger, you know, so that you don't end up hurting other people, you don't end up grieving the Holy Spirit. But instead, when you give it to God, He is able to turn it all around for His glory. I pray that you remember that even as you journey through your day. I pray that you also remember that, you know, the enemy is always trying to look and see who is it that he can mess with, who is it that he can make act, you know, act out or not show the character of God. Because the truth is, even as we go around ministering, you know, sharing the gospel, our life in itself is going to minister to so many people. They are watching and they want to see how we behave when things are going great. They want to see how we behave when things are not so great. So when things are hard, do you still say, I trust in the Lord? Or does your mouth sound bitter? Does your tongue sound like your experiences? Or do you continue to speak to your experiences about how powerful your God is? Talk to that area of pain. Talk to that area of discomfort. Maybe you haven't forgiven yourself for something that happened so long ago. Maybe there's someone you haven't forgiven who you speak about. This incident happened 6 years ago. But when you speak about the person, you speak about them like it just happened yesterday. Okay? Submit that area to God. You have so many things to achieve on this earth, and God wants you to walk in victory. So don't let the heaviness from the past weigh you down. Thank you so much for joining in. Thank you so much, RCV family, for sending through those messages on Facebook, on the WhatsApp, and sending those offline texts as well. Lovely to know that you journeyed with me. And let's do this again tomorrow, shall we? From 6 hours to 9 hours. God bless.
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0: Nope, better. 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I found it very encouraging and challenging.
1: Thanks, bro. 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I will check it out.
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1: With the news in brief, I'm Angel Kasabo. The Electoral Commission of Zambia, ECZ, has extended the nomination period for National Assembly, mayoral and council chairperson candidates to allow aspiring candidates who lost their voters' cards an opportunity to participate in the electoral process. In a statement issued by Chief Electoral Officer Brown Kasaro, the Commission announced that National Assembly nominations, initially scheduled for May 20, 2026, will now run from May 20 to May 22, 2026. International observers have started arriving in the country ahead of the August 2026 general elections as preparations for the electoral process intensify. Electoral Commission of Zambia, ECZ, Corporate Affairs Manager Patricia Luhanga disclosed this in Lusaka yesterday during the filing of presidential nominations, saying the move is aimed at enhancing transparency in the electoral process. In African news, Ugandan authorities say that more than 100 people have been placed under quarantine as health officials work to contain a rare Ebola outbreak linked to the Bundibugyo strain of the virus. The individuals are being monitored at an undisclosed location while medical teams check for signs and symptoms of infection. And Israeli airstrikes have killed at least 19 people in southern Lebanon, the country's health ministry has said. Lebanon was drawn into the war on 2nd March when the Iran-backed armed Shia Islamist group Hezbollah fired rockets at Israel in retaliation for U.S.-Israeli strikes that killed Iran's supreme leader. For more news, follow us on our social media platforms. You can find us on Facebook, Instagram, X, and YouTube with the handle RRCV News. My name is Angel Kasabo. Stay tuned.
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5: 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Ministering will be Minister Temwani, Pastor Washi, Minister Ruben Katio, Minister Deborah Mambo, Kemba, Emmanuel praised him, and Chilanga Bread of Life praised him. Date 6th June 2026. 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
6: Moving into the beautiful city of Lusaka. 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

0: a night of worship, a night of powerful music, a night to experience the presence of God. 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
4: Being bold is actually beyond pressing shift keys. It's beyond shaving machines. It's beyond reversing a cancerous disease. Being bold is coming to the understanding that the harvest is more than plenty, but those willing to put in the work are few. Turn quickly to the book of Matthew, past 28 chapters and come to verses 19 and realize the mandate is to look at the world and all its nations and say to ourselves, therefore, I'll go too. I'll go and and love my neighbor enough to want to see them in heaven. I'll go and be compassionate enough to share the gospel with no fear end. I'll remember that persecution must be for his name's sake, because I'm grafted in. To God, we kids are namesakes. The practicality requires me to step into faith. Convos to point to the true source in the Bible to pronounce the gospel. I share my testimony to shame the past and the accusers thereof.

0: And realize that it's time we disciples went out to disciple others, to disciple the world into getting to know the God of the Bible. So go ye into the world and share his word boldly. The call is to engage culture for his glory.
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1: The issue around power generation is an issue that we all went through in 2015. 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

0: Lovely, good morning to you and welcome to today's edition of Chatbug right here on Radio Christian Voice. My name is Angel Kasabo and always great to know that you are tuned in. You can follow this conversation live on your Facebook. 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RCV News is a platform where we post everything current affairs. So come through and let's get interactive on that platform. Let us know why you are watching from this morning and also your contributions and questions. You can post them over there. There's a video up there on Facebook. The number is 0956-200-490. 0956-200-490. This morning, privileged to continue a discussion that we had about 2 weeks ago, the moral fabric of the nation. This is our topic of discussion, but this is part two, the moral fabric of our nation. This is our topic of discussion this morning. It is a continuation from 2 weeks ago that we had on this platform, and we just want to build on and also continue this conversation with you. So this is what we are discussing on this morning, the moral fabric of the nation, part two. And this morning, I'm privileged to be joined by a man that wears so many hats. He is the presiding bishop of the Pentecostal Assemblies of God in Zambia, Bishop Joshua H.K. Banda. But also, Professor Joshua H.K. Banda, PhD, is a church leader, a scholar, a global voice in faith-based development. He serves as presiding bishop of the Pentecostal Assemblies of God in Zambia and president of the Pentecostal Assemblies of Africa. He is a chancellor of Trans Africa Christian University and City University of Science and Technology and distinguished professor of practice at social sciences at Thames International University, Paris. He chairs the Global Fund CCM Zambia and leads the Africa Christian Transformation Forum. He also serves on the continental and global platforms, including Empowered 21 and Africa Forum for Religious and Government. And he is the vice chairperson of the Southern African Assemblies of God Association and the Evangelical Fellowship of Zambia, EFZ. He is a vice board chairperson. A former co-chair of the African Union Interfaith Dialogue Forum, he was recently recognized as a humanitarian civil diplomat by Jethro Civil Diplomats and Humanitarian Association, with access to 192 countries, and serves as the organization's director of expansion in Zambia. Bishop, good morning and welcome to Chatbug.
1: Good morning, Angel. It's good to be back, and good morning, listeners.
0: All right, Bishop, thank you so much for once again honoring our invitation to continue with the conversation, the moral fabric of the nation. But before we get into the recap of what we had and also, the feedback that we got, how have you been, Bishop?
1: I've been well. I've been very well. God has been good. Mm-hmm. Lots of travel after that meeting we had here, as you know. It was a very heavy week. The very next day, I proceeded to Kasama, where we have an amazing initiative that we call Impanga Emayo. It's a business hub that's being established. But in that arrangement, we work with several farmers. Mm-hmm. These are your everyday subsistence farmers, small scale farmers in that sense. We reach out to them through the chiefs, and we try and help build their capacity. Mm. Some of them are from within our churches, mm-hmm. but it's just general for the community. Mm. And so we had the joy of having the Paramount Chief receive us. Mm. So we went to commiserate with him, Paramount Chief Chitimkulu, since we were in his area.
0: Yeah.
1: We had a good time there, and we were very amazed and impressed with his vision for his land and the fact that what we're seeking to do is, in fact, in line with what he desires to do for the people that are his subjects. Mm. But further great honor was the fact that we had His Royal Highness Senior Chief Dr. Mumena as our guest of honor. Mm. And so through these connections,
0: we're
1: hoping from the Northwestern province. Yeah. So through this, we're hoping to run this pilot and then eventually scale to a number of chiefdoms.
0: Mm.
1: And so it was very, very wonderful to be there. Last but not least, it was also a joy to have a very, very distinguished businessman and farmer who has been involved in the agri sector for many, many years. And that is Mr. Chance Kabaye, the board chair for CIDCO, an amazing gentleman. Mm-hmm. And it was just a privilege to be there. They were the main sponsors for the event.
0: Yeah.
1: And so I took time to actually mention them today and thank them for the partnership they have with us. Yeah. There's a lot more we're doing together, and we're looking at pulling in a few more corporates and other organizations to try and see what we can do to help our small-scale farmers go up to a certain level where their products can become better. They can mechanize, first of all, increase their yield of hectareage, per hectareage when they plant, diversify where they need to. Some of them need even just simple help to just begin to stamp their fields. But gaining the knowledge that we are offering them is, we think, is what will help them access the markets in a better way. Their products will look better. They will be better packaged. And in that sense, we are also happy that we were able to take a very dynamic young organization called Zambian Brands, which is being run by Faith, one of our daughters at the church. And she's out there. And so their organization looks at those who are doing any level of production of anything here in Zambia. And they look at what they're doing. They try and capacitate them, get them to improve their outlook on the products they put out there. And their aim is just to take the Zambian brand to the land beyond. So this was really a tremendous time.
0: But also, Bishop, and some, it's good to see that the church is, you know, undertaking such programs.
1: Absolutely. It's about led community.
0: By the church, community. But also, we have seen, and I don't know if this is true, but people say, you know, the church has been lagging behind in such issues. So is it then too late, or perhaps it's never too late? These are the activities that churches across the entire country, you know, should be engaging, and also, you know, just ensuring that they support the local people.
1: Absolutely. We have a vision around spirit-empowered transformation, and we zero in on community transformation. We believe that the church, a church congregation in a particular community, is really a center for transformation, meaning they can be able to utilize the great profile and location God has given them in the community to preach the gospel. But the gospel is also a total package. It touches not just the spiritual, touches the physical, the social, the economic, and that is and so on and so forth. And that is why Jesus in Luke 4, 18, talked about the power of the power of the Spirit being upon him. And he says, he has anointed me to preach the gospel. Then he talked about the society. So when he talked about the Spirit of God being upon him, the immediate point of reference beyond the spiritual was what was actually happening in society. So take note in Luke 4, 18, to 19, he talks about reaching out to the poor. He talks about opening blind eyes and setting the captives free. He was actually talking about taking the power of God to confront the ills and the evils of society, to bring about a stability and to bring about liberty. And he says this is the acceptable year of the Lord, the year of God's liberty, the liberty that God brings, setting people free. So the reality of God's power becomes something practical when it can and should confront the things that are bringing suffering
0: yeah.
1: and challenging us. And so we've got to confront poverty
0: yeah.
1: with the power of God, granting knowledge, but the power of poverty must go down because the power of God is greater than any other power. But we don't do that just by speaking. We go there by saying what we say and acting, loving, demonstrating, sharing knowledge, bringing emancipation to people, and literally lifting them up.
0: Mm.
1: That is, it's a holistic message
0: yeah.
1: of transformation. So the gospel has both, this should be a topic for another day.
0: Of course.
1: The gospel has got the spiritual as well as the social side. Mm. And this like an airplane having two wings. And you need both wings to fly.
0: Mm. Most definitely. All right, Bishop. Before we get to our main topic of discussion, since you are here, we always love to use your presence here
1: yeah.
0: to get a little bit of guidance, especially now, Bishop. We cannot run away from the current environment that the country is in.
1: Mm.
0: We are in a political environment where we are getting ready for the August 13 general elections.
1: Mm-hmm.
0: But before we get to that, Bishop, whilst we were doing some advocacy about 2 weeks ago, something was also happening in the National Assembly. And I would like to get your 2 thoughts on this because it raised so much public debate. Whilst we were doing the advocacy, laws were being passed in the National
1: yeah.
0: Assembly.
1: Mm-hmm. Mm-hmm.
0: And one particular law that was passed was the Public Gatherings Bill of 2026. Now, this particular bill passed, waiting to be signed into law by the Republican president. But it raised a little bit of concern. At first, they said a gathering of three or more, you have to notify the police of your activities.
1: Mm-hmm.
0: But then it was revised to 7 or more. Now, even after this, people have still expressed concern because we did our sort of, reading through the bill.
1: Mm-hmm.
0: So for established institutions such as the churches,
1: mm-hmm.
0: That is okay. But perhaps maybe if you are doing street evangelism,
1: yeah.
0: When you meet 7, you may have to notify the police.
1: Yeah.
0: But let's just get it from you on what you make of this particular bill, because there's been so much commentary, even coming through from the church
1: yeah.
0: on this particular bill.
1: Yeah. So, first of all, Parliament exists for a reason, and we appreciate the fact that they can play their role in being able to legislate and pass laws. But you see, laws must always be toward the meeting of the aspirations of the people and giving guidance. This particular public gatherings bill, I do observe it has raised concern. In fact, something was brought to my attention, and I have a copy now, We're studying it because if something does raise that much concern, then we need to find a way of seeing what the concerns are. And so far, part of what you've mentioned is real. And so we're carefully studying this. We would like to ensure that whenever any law is passed, you assure that it brings proper balance between security concerns, constitutional freedoms, including freedom of worship,
0: mm.
1: assembly, and so on. And here in this country, where we would like to go out and preach the gospel along the streets
0: yeah.
1: and do street evangelism and let people gather. We definitely don't want to be like some other countries where to even just preach to a few people around, along the streets, then, you have to do some, some processes that are still laborious. So I'll limit myself for now because I think that what we'll do is once we've studied this, we will definitely be engaging the relevant government institutions to
0: yeah.
1: make sure that before they assent, there is some discussion.
0: Yeah.
1: We think that there's still room for that. Yeah. So,
0: okay.
1: So I think we'll come back on this one.
0: Okay.
1: Yeah.
0: All right. And then also, like I mentioned, we are into this political environment where,
1: yeah.
0: Politics is happening, filing in of nominations, presidential, parliamentary starting today. But let me also get, I know this could be a topic of discussion for another day, but let me just get your 2 thoughts on this.
1: Mm-hmm.
0: there's been conversations of politics and Christianity. Mm-hmm. And even as different aspiring members of parliament, you know, want to aspire for political office, we also have people that are coming from the church mm-hmm. that are holding positions, deaconess, elders, mm-hmm. Pastors. What has been your general view on politics and Christianity?
1: Yeah.
0: Because there's been commentary that for a leader in church and politics, that doesn't go. They don't get along. Because they say politics, there's a lot of compromise. And for a religious leader, that's not the route that they should take. But let's get it from you.
1: Right.
0: What is your opinion on that?
1: So let's be clear on this one.
0: Mm.
1: We should avoid generalizations.
0: Mm-hmm.
1: So you've talked about several categories. You've talked about church members who may be leaders, maybe they are elders or deacons and so on.
0: Mm.
1: But they're ordinary church members.
0: Mm.
1: They are citizens.
0: Mm.
1: And as citizens, they have a right. They are at liberty. In fact, we encourage them. They must get involved in the running of the affairs of the nation.
0: Mm.
1: So if a believer, a born-again believer, wants to run at whatever level, whether as a councillor or as a member of parliament or even as president, they are at liberty. Our role as pastors or bishops is to prepare them, because Ephesians 4:11 and 12 make it very clear, those two verses, that God gave some to be apostles, pastors, and prophets, and so on. Then it says, for the equipping of the saints to do the work of the ministry. Now, the work of the ministry is large. Politics shapes laws, it shapes education, it shapes economics, it shapes morality, it shapes justice, and all those areas. We do want people who have Christian values, people who have convictions and are God fear convictions, spiritual convictions, and people who are God fearing, who are citizens, and they may belong to our churches, they are at liberty. Ours is just to prepare them so that they are discipled sufficiently to channel what they've learned from the Word of God towards the development of the nation and the service of the people. Now, let me go to the second category.
0: Mm.
1: If it's a religious person or a pastor or somebody wearing a collar like myself who feels that they have a calling in this area, I think it should be clear. They can't do like both. I think in PAOG Zambia, if a pastor is wishing to do something like that, we expect them to let go of the church. They're at liberty. But then they must let go of the church, because they are carrying our credential. They must let go of the church, and they cannot run the church full time at that point. It must be given to someone else. Then they are free to carry on and take on that role. Why is that important? It's important because if they hold on to the church is supposed to be open for people from all political parties. So if they are going to be a candidate on a particular ticket, they hold on to the church, yet they are running as MP on ticket A, ticket B, and so on, it becomes confusing because their neutrality is then not guaranteed. So I think that should be very clear, very, very clear.
0: So for you, you'd rather you get rid of the collar, you take off the collar, and you pursue.
1: The formal engagement, the formal role. You know what I mean?
0: Yeah,
1: just like, imagine, in the civil service. In the civil service, they require that if a civil servant will run for politics, then they resign.
0: They resign.
1: Now, the church has even a higher standard.
0: Mm.
1: So let go of that role so that there's no confusion. The very reason why civil servants must let go is so that civil service is for everybody. That's government. It's for everybody. So once somebody is holding on to a government role, and yet they go on and become a politician, there's compromise there and there's a problem. It's the same thing. This is my perspective. That's the guidance we've given, at least to our people. In our movement, in the Pentecostal Assemblies of God Zambia, if somebody wishes to go into this kind of role and run full-time as a politician, then they cannot hold on to the church. They must let go.
0: And what is also your guidance with regards to politicians? Because at this particular moment, we do have a lot of politicians that are going to be visiting churches. And you, for example, your church is going to be one of them that they will, perhaps not your particular branch, but, you know, Pentecostal assemblies are dotted across the country. What is your guidance with regards to giving the pulpit for a politician to greet the congregation? Because I've heard so much commentary. Others will say, look, it's just a greeting. These politicians are, they've come to church. They're members of the church. They're part of us. So there's nothing wrong with us giving them a platform to say, greet the congregation. What is your guidance with regards to the Pentecostal Assemblies of God?
1: Well, they must not give over the pulpit to be used for campaign. But every local congregation has its context, and people have relationships. So depending on the relationship they have, if they're able to give guidance and curtail the person from making political statements, the greeting, the greeting, if it's a greeting, let's be real about our society. If it's just a greeting, somebody can greet. But you know very well that depending on whether the person is responsible enough or not, they may cross their line of greeting and make some statement. That's the caution we give then to our leaders, to our pastors, to say, be very careful with that. We don't expect them to give away the pulpit so that somebody can use that now to campaign for their political party. We don't expect that. But at the same time, if somebody made a level of judgment based on their relationship, that that a greeting is within range,
0: that's okay.
1: That's all right. You know, you've got to be careful enough to say to not make it look like if you ever saw someone greeting in any of the churches, then you go there and suspend the pastor or something.
0: Because Bishop, why?
1: If they carelessly give out the pulpit in such a way that it's used as a campaign platform, then we have a problem there.
0: Bishop, someone told me it's better not to even allow them to greet, because when we are in an environment like this, there's a thin line between politicians concluding that perhaps this particular church has endorsed this candidate because he was given the pulpit to greet the congregation. Because sometimes with politicians, they tend to conclude fast.
1: I agree.
0: So someone says, you know what, just to be on the safe side, maybe let's not give them the pulpit. Let them come. We pray together. They could see the pastor after the church service, and that's it.
1: Yeah. That in fact, is the primary line. But I'm just saying to you, being extremely practical, that people have relationships, and those relationships sometimes have boundaries already, and there's trust. So that's the guideline. Otherwise, the first line of guidance and fire would be to completely sort of safeguard the pulpit, because some people, especially in this campaign period,
0: you may just never know.
1: Absolutely. They may shoot from the hip.
0: give them an opportunity to greet, and the next thing they're talking about is something else.
1: Lastly,
0: what is your word of advice to the Zambians, politicians, the church, to ensure that, you know, like they say, elections is just a process. It's an elective process. And after that, there's life after that. But to ensure that, because we've gotten to the official campaign period, so what is your guidance with regards to ensuring that we remain a loving nation, there's peace maintained, and also that we ensure that, especially for the youths, they are not used as tools of political violence?
1: Yeah. So first of all, we must remember, Angel, that all stakeholders out there need to know, meaning every citizen out there must know that elections come and go, but the nation remains. So which means that when we have an election period, as we do now, maybe I can cite at least four things that are most critical for everybody. Number one, we want peace. So the call is for peaceful campaigns.
0: Yeah.
1: It's good to see how the nomination lodging is going on now, so far.
0: Mm.
1: And this is what we want to see. Let the processes continue to be peaceful.
0: Mm.
1: People go with us, with their supporters, but then there should be no violence.
0: Yeah.
1: So firstly, peaceful campaigns. That's number one. Number two, issue-based messages. Issue-based engagement. This business of calling names and labeling others, using vulgar language. Sometimes people are getting into some of our local languages and using some very derogatory expressions.
0: Mm.
1: That is unacceptable. Let people specify the issues. Let them highlight what they will do or what their vision is, what their manifesto says, and what they want to do for the people. Mm-hmm. So that people have a choice. So I say to you, Angel, and to the listeners out there, this is how they will gauge the maturity of the candidates at every level.
0: Mm-hmm.
1: It's how they articulate issues. If they can't articulate issues and they're just calling names and telling, insulting this one, insulting that one, and using unpalatable language, then they're not fit. Then they're not fit for leadership. So issue-based campaigns or issue-based engagement. The third key thing I would like to highlight as part of guidance is a respect for institutions. Governance rests on the institutions that are set up. So we've got institutions of the state, we've got institutions within our society. So we've got churches, these are institutions. For the state institutions, they are all known.
0: Yeah.
1: You know, the police, the
0: Electoral Commission of Zambia, Human Rights Commission.
1: Mm-hmm. All these people have their role. We have civil society organizations. Mm-hmm. And at this time, civil society organizations play a key role.
0: Mm-hmm.
1: Some of them will actually be participating in monitoring elections and so on. We have, we have international organizations. And so all these institutions have to be respected and their role must be outlined. And we expect that the Electoral Commission of Zambia will outline those guidelines that are already set, but they must pronounce them more and more. And I know they've been having meetings with stakeholders to bring clarity to the processes that are involved. That, I hope, will be sustained.
0: Okay.
1: And we have confidence that this can be done. Fourth and finally, there must be a complete rejection of violence and hate speech. Social media now has become an arena where people are trying to toe a line where so it's like they're asking themselves, how far is too far? Well, let's not get there. Let's just be real. Let's just be sane.
0: Responsible.
1: So artists, the songs they compose for politicians, because artists are being engaged by politicians, they must not agree to run songs that are derogatory to others. They must just say no. And if artists are in it just for the money, and this now borders on the subject we're discussing here, and they go on and run a song sponsored by Party A to belittle Party B, then we must call those artists to book together with their party. It's wrong. It's unacceptable. That we will not take. We want a nation that is clean.
0: Bishop, is it okay for a Christian artist or musician to compose songs for politicians?
1: In our environment?
0: Yes.
1: I would be very cautious. In our environment, I would be very cautious. What's the message? I'd be cautious. I would draw the line. I'm sorry, but that's a personal approach. I would like to err on the side of caution.
0: Yeah.
1: On that one.
0: So you'd rather
1: Because I'm concerned because our political parties, the political parties that are out there, when it comes to campaigns, their media and campaign teams seem to run so loosely that they want certain messages, as long as it's a message that would disadvantage the other person.
0: Belittle the other person,
1: then they would like it to go. No. Unless the person really gauges that this is just a message, a very clear message that's maybe discussing development and an uplift of society or something like that. But then that particular artist must remember that it means then they're being identified with a particular party. And that is a problem, in my view.
0: So it doesn't matter the message. But the fact that you're going to do a song for Party X...
1: At least for gospel singers, I would like to. That's the guidance I'd like to give. For gospel singers, I think that there must be draw a line. The other artists, may have their values.
0: Yeah.
1: The demand we have on them is that their message must simply not be derogatory, not carry a message of violence or belittling others. So they must be careful. If they're out at some rally and they are called to, so to say, to entertain, let them stick to messages that build, not vulgarism or anything.
0: Because you've talked about, how about at a public rally and a gospel musician is called to say, come and minister at a gospel rally for Party X?
1: Let them use their best judgment to see whether they will deliver their message untainted, and it's just the gospel.
0: Okay, all right. Let's get to the topic of
1: platform
0: discussion.
1: For the gospel.
0: Yeah,
1: can be a platform. Can
0: others
1: be used.
0: Will say that we will go and evangelize.
1: Mm-hmm. That's fine, but let them use their best judgment.
0: Okay,
1: because my worry, Angel, is that where there is money involved, people can easily compromise. So I ask gospel musicians to really seek counsel and assess every situation. And if they see that it's a platform where they are going to present the gospel, and they present it without conditions, then they can present the gospel.
0: Without conditions means them not also branding you in this chitenge for Party X.
1: Absolutely.
0: Okay. All right. Topic of discussion: moral fabric of the nation, part two.
1: Yeah.
0: Let me give you a quick feedback from what I got from the listeners.
1: Yes, yes, yes.
0: Of course, they love the show, and also the advocacy that we did, but they said, how are we going to do it going forward? Because they are of the view that, are we going to be managing to be pointing out each and every? Or perhaps there's a whole holistic sort of arrangement that the church is going to sort of adopt to ensure that it handles this in a proactive way as opposed to a reactive way.
1: Okay.
0: So those are one of the feedback, many of the feedback that I got from this particular conversation. So let's start it from there.
1: Okay.
0: After what we did, the advocacy that we did, going forward, as a church, what is the strategy? Yeah. Is it to be more proactive, or perhaps what happens, you speak on it? What happens, you speak on it?
1: Yeah. Let me put it this way. We've always been proactive. But there's some things that can escape your purview, even while you try to be proactive. Mm. Why do I say we've always been proactive? Because we've been preaching the gospel, and we've been propagating the fact that the full expression of the gospel is when people receive it, their lives are transformed, and they begin to practice what the gospel requires.
0: Mm.
1: And for those who have not yet received Christ as Savior,
0: mm-hmm.
1: we expect that because they are part of a society that has chosen for itself specific Christian, and in some cases, cultural values that are accepted as norms for the society,
0: mm-hmm.
1: then every citizen is expected to live by those.
0: Yeah.
1: So there's been proactivity from the church. Mm-hmm. There's been proactivity from our traditional leaders. There's been proactivity from our other leaders who've gone out and set out and said, these are the guidelines by which we want to live. These are the cultural values that we espouse. And these are the values that we'd like to live by. So, are we going to keep reacting whenever something comes up?
0: Yeah.
1: If something comes up and it requires our comment and guidance, we'll continue to do that. But to be able to do justice to you, to your query and mm-hmm. to this feedback that you are mentioning from the listeners, we can safely say that we do not want to keep being reactive.
0: Mm.
1: So for that reason, we are now heading towards an engagement with regulators, such as the Independent Broadcasting Authority, whom we have written to, as you are aware. The reason we've written to them is because, as they have been able to admit through our conversations by proxies that have talked to them, there are gaps in the current regulatory framework when it comes to regulating and guiding content that's put out either by artists or people who are content producers of content that goes online.
0: Yeah.
1: Yeah. With the proliferation of technological advancements today. So what we've done now is the proactivity is towards engaging to now look at the gaps that we have seen. Now, if we look at those gaps and we can get to a level where the solutions are found, for instance, maybe some kind of grouping or censorship committee under some current provisions. So, you know, some of those are some of the things we've proposed to the IBA, and we will be engaging. We're looking forward. We're waiting for a response to our letter, and we would like to go in. And we are grateful that they've been very open. They put out a statement a few weeks ago, which was fine, but that statement also showed us, admittedly, that there are gaps in the regulation.
0: Mm.
1: So the little that's being done needs to be strengthened. And we know that IBA, as it is now, is definitely open for these levels of engagement. So that's where we're headed. So for you listeners out there, just be assured that our role as a church is to continually be able to supply the guidance where we notice gaps.
0: Mm.
1: And we work with everybody out there. We work with the government, we work with government entities. And in this case, for the content that was of concern, we are working, we're seeking to engage more with IBA as a regulator. But then there's more.
0: Mm.
1: There's more. Right now, we would like to also begin to address, especially in the commercial space, commercial sponsors of adverts and content that in some cases might appear to be contrary to the to be to the morals of the people.
0: Yeah,
1: but maybe that's not content that's directly belonging to those commercial entities. It is that maybe their brand carriers are putting out content that becomes of concern.
0: Mm.
1: Then we want to ask them, do they want to continue to be associated?
0: Is this what you believe in?
1: Absolutely.
0: Are these your values?
1: Are these their values? So
0: is this what you represent?
1: So while we know that corporate entities deal with corporate social responsibility, we must talk about corporate moral responsibility.
0: Corporate moral responsibility.
1: How about that?
0: How does that look like?
1: What we think here is that we can engage these commercial entities to begin to consider carefully who they choose as their brand carriers, and that if their brand carriers begin to get into areas where they are clearly, you know, contravening, if not contravening, at least propagating some content that is contrary to what society expects, then they must assess whether they want to be associated with that. Mm. If they do, then they are saying something to us about what they stand on.
0: Mm.
1: Then at that point, you know, name and shame.
0: Yeah. I like the first part one, the way you explained when you talked about the moral fabric of the nation.
1: Yeah.
0: And you talked about how that it encompasses everyone. So I also like the fact that, you know, as a church, you also want to engage the corporate space and challenge them on this corporate moral responsibility. Mm-hmm. But also, Bishop, from where you sit and the little research or perhaps the larger research that you have done, are you able to sort of specify or pinpoint to where the gap has been? Or what compels these corporates to support these people or these artists, these influencers that, you know, produce content that is questionable, that is contrary to our Christian values? Do you feel maybe perhaps it's just an issue of these corporates not wanting to pay attention? Or perhaps maybe there's something bigger to it from what you have sort of researched? Are you able to pinpoint? Okay. Because, Bishop, we see it every time.
1: Yeah, yeah, yeah.
0: And it's rare that we get rebukes from these. Perhaps maybe rebuke is a strong word, but it's rare that we get, you know, corporates to say, you are our brand ambassador. This is not the route to take.
1: And in fact, that's what we would like to get them to. If they can take that stand, then they will have occupied the kind of role they need to occupy in the building of our society, because the building blocks of society are at various levels. Many of them are involved in the economy. So, you know, there's economic value there. When they have a product, they're looking at profit. They're looking at market share. They're looking at positively proliferating this product to a level where it has a command in the society. So what's the driving force? Their marketing team has done a marketing survey. They have looked at what's happening. And when they pick on a particular brand carrier, they've done their homework. Mm. And they've got the instrumentalities. They've got the skills. They've got the tools to do that. So there you probably can't even question as to why they're picking on whosoever. They've done their homework generally. And that's something useful. Because in corporate entities, they only put their money where there is value. It's return on investment, basically.
0: Mm.
1: But then that's where our engagement begins. Our engagement then begins at a place where we will then have to ask them, when they're sponsoring something, they need to remember that as an entity, they ought to be part of shaping the direction, the future of any society where they are at.
0: Mm.
1: Which means that when they fund or promote something, it must be towards saying, when they've been around for some time, the community will say, we're so glad this corporate entity came.
0: Mm.
1: I hear some of them, like one, sorry, I'll just do this just positively now. One of the banking institutions that I'm part of, I've been with for many years, says, this is here for good. They're here for good.
0: Mm.
1: Okay, so let's see the good.
0: Yeah.
1: Let's see the good, which means they have to ask themselves some questions. Does this content that is being put out by a specific brand carrier that they have chosen, does it uplift society?
0: Society seeing the good in it.
1: Absolutely.
0: Mm.
1: Does it protect children? Because remember, our focus on this moral issue centers really also on children, because children are unnecessarily targeted.
0: Mm.
1: I was listening to the news the other day, and there appears to be some artist. But it's in the public domain.
0: There's an artist
1: that's actually being questioned over child trafficking and so on. Yeah, that kind of thing is useful. Mm. I'm glad that, you know, that is being done. I was actually very encouraged to see that this case is actually being followed up at the moment and being handled, because then it shows that there's a good protection.
0: And the person in question is a well-known artist.
1: Absolutely. So that is good.
0: Mm.
1: That's a good check
0: for
1: our society. So that's three questions I suggest.
0: Yeah.
1: Does the content uplift society? Does it protect children? Does it align with national values? So what that means is that profit must not override responsibility. That's my message to the corporates. So we engage them on that level. So if we do see a corporate that's continuing to do this, then we not just want to call out their name just like that. Our approach as a church is generally to go in and speak with them.
0: Mm.
1: If I was to say something, Angel, I'd like to say money should never become the sponsor of moral collapse. So if a corporate is pushing money into content that's actually causing the society to collapse morally, then they're doing an immoral thing. So you are asking me, can we pinpoint? I'll tell you something.
0: Mm.
1: There are some, for instance, and we've gotten calls like in the past week. I got a call because just a few days ago I got a call because in one of the nations within the country, within the region, some embassy had put up a flag. So somebody called and said, no, what's happening here? Now, it has happened here before, and we hope that we can engage the Minister of Foreign Affairs ahead of time, this time, just so they can give guidance, because last time it happened after the fact, and then there was a furore out there. Now, there are corporate entities that may have either their CEOs or key decision makers or even shareholders who may have convictions, for instance, about these sexual lifestyles that are there today, which people choose.
0: Mm.
1: And we've always said people have a right. They can choose what they want to choose. But in this country, we have chosen for ourselves to follow the biblical model of family, where it is man and wife.
0: Yeah.
1: So that in our society, in the Zambian society, same-sex marriages, same-sex relationships are unacceptable. So now, if you have a corporate that looks at this as a right that they must project, then they take money and they push it into an NGO or into the production of an artist's production, so they can project this, then we'll call that corporate to book. because it means that they're backing the wrong horse. Mm. They're doing the wrong thing. They are putting their money in a channel that is contrary to the morals that we have upheld. Mm. So since you're asking me a very direct question, I'm giving a very direct answer.
0: Yeah.
1: So there are some that are known in those areas. If they are known to be like that, then we'll follow them up and ask them. So some of them will do it quietly and they will not talk. But that is not right. Mm. In a country like this one, maybe they can do it in a country where they are allowed. Mm. But in a country like this one, they cannot, they should not push that kind of agenda. We will not remain quiet.
0: Mm.
1: No, no, no. Mm. We're here to safeguard the nation.
0: Mm. So as a church, you want to be more proactive on that.
1: Yeah, we already are.
0: Engaging the corporate space.
1: Yes, yes, yes, yes.
0: On moral responsibility.
1: Absolutely, moral responsibility. Where we can get to know who it is and who they are backing, then we'd like to engage them. So remember, Angel, I want to go back to my definition of moral fiber. Versus moral fabric. Remember, moral fiber refers specifically to that inner strength of character of an individual or a group. So we're talking about qualities such as integrity, courage, honesty, discipline, conviction, resilience. So when someone says he's a man of strong moral fiber, so you're talking to an individual.
0: Mm-hmm.
1: But then when we come to fabric, we're taking the fiber, the one fiber, remember?
0: Mm-hmm.
1: We're taking the one fiber now and
0: we're
1: knitting it with others. At that point, when we talk about the fabric, we're talking about the collective ethical structure of a society or a community. And the corporates are part of that fabric.
0: In an event, Bishop,
1: you
0: have a conversation with these corporates. For instance, for argument's sake, these are international corporates.
1: Yeah.
0: They are into the country and you engage and you say, look, where you're pushing your monies in this particular maybe organization that supports, for instance, homosexuality.
1: Yeah.
0: This is contrary to the laws of Zambia. This is not our culture.
1: Yeah, yeah.
0: We're a Christian nation that have decided to live by Christian values.
1: Absolutely.
0: A man and a woman.
1: Mm-hmm.
0: And then this corporate says, but our country of origin, perhaps, maybe where we're coming from, our HQ, sees nothing wrong with this. So we are simply an extension of that office to here. So this is coming direct from the HQ.
1: Yeah.
0: This is our sort of this is how we are aligned.
1: All right.
0: At that particular moment, what's next? What sort of conversations are you going to have with these, corporates? Because even for some organizations,
1: yes.
0: This is the same. I like the way you talked about the flag.
1: Yeah.
0: I also saw it in different countries. Because actually, it's very interesting because this organization, Zambia, you know, it's in here and, you know, they're sort of selling this sort of idea on homosexuality. So what's next now?
1: Yeah.
0: What happens then?
1: Let me tell you, Angel. That kind of attitude is arrogant.
0: Mm.
1: It's arrogant for a corporate to speak like that to us. We are a people. We are Zambians. If they see value in Zambia and they're coming here to do business in Zambia, then they must align

0: standing is in society. If I go to a society somewhere, I must show respect by aligning to the local society that has given me space to visit them. That is why we have passports. That's why we have immigration. That's why we have laws. I can't get into a country and do my own thing, regardless of how prominent I might be wherever I have come from. So it is snobbery, it is arrogant for any entity to act like that. In fact, what I like about what happened a few weeks ago, Angel, is I read the statement from the former minister, Minister Haimbe, when he was dealing with a particular country and something that had been done. In there, he talked about the history of the relationship of that country. And then what I loved about that statement, I read it very carefully, was that he referred to diplomatic decorum, which requires that when you are in a host country, there are certain things you can do and cannot do. So do not tell me that anybody can come here just because of money, belittle us as a people, and then throw their money behind some wrong values. No, then we don't want that money. Then we'll engage this corporate and also engage our government and whoever their regulator is in whatever sector and demand that the regulator in that sector does something about this investment. Because we will not have investment in this country that essentially sells our values. No, no, no, in the name of Jesus.
1: Bishop, also, we've also seen that other corporates do this in a subtle way.
0: Yes.
1: They'll say, okay, fine, if these are your values, we do respect them.
0: Yeah.
1: But through programs that are attached to this fund, these monies, they slowly start to push in. So at that particular moment, are you then of the view that perhaps when an organization or a corporate entity comes into the country, their values do not align with ours, but they are saying they will respect our values? At that particular moment, to be safe, are you perhaps of the view that we just do away with them and say, okay, fine, in as much as you said you are going to respect our values, we're skeptical because we have seen this movie before. We've seen how these underhand methods work. What would be your take on that?
0: I think they should be given an opportunity to commit. Their word must be their bond. If they begin to stealthily do things that are unexpected, we are very alert, I must tell you this. We are alert, and we know that people use fine print in programs, and they will do things that are not supposed to be done. I'll give an example. Something I documented in my thesis, in my PhD thesis. In 2012, there was an organization that came here, and I remember then the PS in the ministry in the province, in Northern Province at that time, was now Ambassador Mwamba. I recall that he raised a matter and raised an issue related to a particular international organization that was carrying out illegal abortions. And they had done about like 500 of them in one province. He raised the alarm, and this thing raised a lot of public concern, and temporarily they were actually stopped from their activities. This thing became really big. Now, remember, that same year, 2012, I was chairman of the National AIDS Council. So I was in a delegation led by the late Dr. Kenneth Kaunda, our founding father, which went to an international AIDS conference, which was held in Washington, D.C. There were about 70 of us on that. 72 of us in that delegation, led by the late KK. While there, we attended

0: the general sessions and so on, and a lot happened there, including that was a very unique thing. There was even a whole group, a whole choir of just homosexual people, but that happened in the arena. And of course, you know, those things happen in AIDS conferences, and that may be fine within that space because everybody has their right. I remember that. But that's not my point. My point is that I was involved in a faith-based side meeting that was held at Georgetown University. Now, that faith-based meeting was organized by a particular faith-based organization, and they had a panel. They had me on a panel. So it was myself. There was somebody from the now defunct USAID, and then they had Rick Warren. So there were the three of us who were given an opportunity to make presentations, very brief presentations, for just about 5 minutes. I had three slides. And in talking about the role of faith-based groups here in the country and the work we are doing in HIV, I talked about balancing the dignity of the human being and the aid that we receive. So that was my point there, was just to talk about how we as faith-based organizations were anticipating continued collaboration with international organizations, and that we're not about ready to sell our birthright. Then I cited this event that happened in Northern Province where there were those illegal abortions, and that we had come to learn that what was happening is that they were going into villages and just telling people, no, you have a choice, you have a right, and so on. Now, in our culture, a young girl might get pregnant before marriage. They may be school going. In our culture, when that happens, the family, of course, is not happy. But then, in the Zambian culture, they will not push that girl to abort the child. They will be stern to let her know she has done something wrong, she has embarrassed the family, and so on, but they will let her carry the pregnancy to term. And when she has given birth, you know, with the guidelines that had been in the Ministry of Education, where young girls could go back to school even after giving birth, re-entry policy, the baby then remains either with mother or auntie or grandmother. The young girl goes back to school. That's not because the society is tolerating teenage pregnancy, but that's just because things happen. Life happens. She's done wrong. She's chided. She's corrected. But then they put the value on the life. And they say, we'll keep the baby. So my point in that presentation in 2012 at Georgetown University was this, that the value in our society is on human life. So if you come in, that's how I put it. I said in that meeting. So if you come in with your money and tell us, because you're giving us money, tell us, go and abort the child, we consider it that you are insulting us and insulting our dignity. Then we would rather that we stay dignified, you keep your money, and help us to still remain with our values. Because we will not sell our values and our dignity just on the table of receiving aid. So I was really advocating for respectful engagement between the donor and those receiving aid. So I made that point in 5 minutes. So that this point was on my third slide. And I sat down. Angel, that room, for a while, it was so quiet, you could hear a pin drop. Then all of a sudden, The place exploded. People clapped. What I didn't know is that there was a reporter from the Washington Post in there. So the next day, I get an email from somebody with a story. Assemblies of God pastor, you know. And he, the headline had to do with the fact that an Assemblies of God pastor caused a stir, and there was this explosion in the house. I read the story. It was so powerfully done, so objectively reported. You know what I decided, Angel? Because I was in the middle of doing my research for my PhD in HIV policy and so on. I actually got in touch with that reporter and so on, got his permission. So I have that story documented. It's in chapter 6 of my PhD thesis where I discuss sexual liberalism. So I dilated this thing now because it gave me a window into an area where strong institutions, corporates, use the policy channel and the policy table to overplay their power. And literally, in one sense, oppress the weak. And that's not right. When we sit at the policy table, there must be respect. When we sit at the investment table, there must be respect.
1: Regardless of the status.
0: Absolutely. So this I've given this story so that I could answer your question on how we must engage. No one has a right to put us down. No, we are worth every level of dignity. And this is also my message then, even to people who are even to political parties, as they run their campaigns, they must be careful who they get their money from. If they're getting money from corporates and from entities that want them to go ahead and carry a certain message, and that, you know, then when they come into government to do this or the other, that's wrong. And I pray that our leaders will be alert in that area. And that is why they need our counsel. They need to stay close to us in the church, so that if there are these questions, they must ask, and we will back them up. We'll back any leader. We will support any leader that will stand up for the moral decency and moral values that we stand for, which are meant to protect the family, the single most fundamental unit of our society, which guarantees our future.
1: When you talk about corporates, there's also something that's very heavily linked. I know we have to get calls on the number 0956-200-490 and text messages. You can send them over there. Is the issue of gambling that now looks like it's a normal thing in Zambia? And we've heard a lot of stories on gambling. A lot of people that have fallen into depression, and there's been deaths, and from there the family is broken because this breadwinner gambling and everything just falls apart. But we're also seeing that there's a lot of push by the corporates into this particular aspect. With regards to gambling, Bishop, why do you think we have lost it as a country? Because there's even some people that feel maybe those corporates in that space, you know, fund maybe projects well. There's good sponsorship there. Those are the conversations that we hear from gambling. But why do you think we have lost it? Because also this, I feel, adds to that fiber that you talked about.
0: Absolutely.
1: To need
0: the fabric.
1: So the fabric, so that we have this fiber.
0: Absolutely. Like I said, this thing is collective. And I said here when we were discussing last time, the reason why I supported the move towards the tobacco control bill is purely on moral grounds, because of the fact that there are other ways by which we can make money and still grow our economy and grow our society. So this area of gambling, in my view, is another aspect where our regulators must tighten the belt. I just think that we've left it too open, far too open. the normalization of gambling is deeply concerning to us as a church, especially that it's pulling on young people.
1: Mm.
0: And I notice now that it's even in soccer, you know, this betting business and the way it's being venerated, it's unhealthy. Soccer is lucrative enough, even just by what it is. On a light moment, congratulations to Arsenal. I don't know who you support.
1: Bishop, don't tell me you're an Arsenal fan.
0: No, I'm not aligned, but I was watching yesterday. I was watching yesterday, and I think that I was watching that Bournemouth Man City game. Yeah. I think that I was just telling somebody this morning, very impressed with Bournemouth.
1: Yeah.
0: I mean, they really put up.
1: Yeah.
0: But of course, Manchester came back, and Manchester City came back, and that goal by Haaland was dynamic, very, very powerful. I just get entertained. I'm non-aligned. I have no real team, but I do follow. And then I received an early morning message from somebody very dear that was saying, good day, Daddy, and said, have an Arsenalistic day. So they were wishing me with a lot of emojis there. So I passed it on to someone else who I know supports Arsenal. Slight moment, but let me say this.
1: Mm.
0: Football, for instance, soccer, is lucrative enough to make the money without this business of betting. Because to draw the line is, there's a gray line somewhere. In the U.S., a few months ago, we were out in the U.S. and I read some stories where I think there's some case. I have to go back and check the record again. There's a case that they ended up having to follow formally. I think the FBI had to start following up this case because it had to do with some serious betting that touched on Wall Street and some... the predictions about the war. That's what it was. And I think they've opened, they had to open a case because there were some entities
1: that
0: were actually betting and they predicted correctly about this the Iran war or something.
1: This semi-Iran war.
0: Yes. There was something about
1: the Iran-Israel-US.
0: Absolutely.
1: The current one.
0: Yes.
1: There were predictions.
0: There were predictions by entities in the USA.
1: Mm.
0: And if I recall correctly, at some point, the authorities decided to open up an inquiry. I don't know how far that has gone.
1: Yeah.
0: I need to go back to it. But I'm just saying that there's a gray line.
1: Mm.
0: And that gray line must be moved away from.
1: Yeah.
0: I think we should pull away betting from soccer. And so why? Why am I saying... this. I'm saying this because you've asked the question on the issue of gambling. Gambling is connected to some very, very vicious vices. Let me name them. Number one, gambling is addictive. Therefore, it promotes addiction, not just to money, but usually to lots of substance abuse. Gambling, because it deals with money and so on, you find that people connected there also have rings connected to either, unhealthy sexual lifestyles, illicit trafficking of substances, and substance abuse, which we've talked about already. So gambling promotes addiction. That's number one. Number two, gambling gives false hope. So people keep putting money, and then they'll go and sell something and they'll put money because they just think that there's going to be one lucky day. No, we don't build our lives on luck. We must be pushing for values. So that's number two. It promotes false hope. Gambling promotes financial irresponsibility. That's number three. But fourth, gambling also promotes dependency on chance rather than discipline and productivity. The Bible tells us to work hard, and all work hard brings profit. And in living in this life must be about working hard, not just luck, just getting chunks of money and pushing it in and then hoping that something will be out on the pipeline.
1: Mm.
0: Not at all. So I really believe that we must clamp down on this.
1: Yeah.
0: And I think that as communities,
1: mm.
0: we need to encourage entrepreneurship. We need to encourage people going to school. We need to encourage good stewardship. We need to encourage a high work ethic. I like what RCV is doing right now, the Bible Bee, taking creativity into the schools where young people can educate themselves on, you know, one of the most important content books of the world, the
1: yeah.
0: Bible.
1: Yeah.
0: There's content, there's value there. So just by involving these schools, seeing what's happening out there, is wonderful, because then we're exposing the young people to the right content.
1: Most
0: so
1: definitely.
0: Work ethic,
1: yeah.
0: Financial literacy. I'm glad that some corporates, let's commend them. We're not all out negative against the corporates.
1: Yeah.
0: There are a number of corporates out there, including Bank of Zambia, that are promoting financial literacy.
1: Mm.
0: That is good. Certain private banks, you know, commercial entities here in Zambia, financial institutions are going out there in the community. They're supporting entrepreneurship and also promoting financial literacy.
1: Mm.
0: That's what we ought to be doing.
1: Mm.
0: And I think that if we support that more, we will then build a nation with prosperity. A nation cannot build prosperity by addiction to luck, to gambling, and those kinds of things. We must build prosperity by hard work, entrepreneurship, productivity, education, and build the capacity of our society. And that's why we're involved with the subsistence farmers in Kasama.
1: Let me just read a few text messages. I know we've run out of time. This one says, good morning. Enjoying the program. I like the manner in which the bishop has told us on morals. But bishop, are you also of the view that perhaps we should reconstitute the Ministry of National Guidance and Religious Affairs? Thank you so much for this text message. This other one says, good morning, listening to the program. I like the advocacy that you did on the Your Maps video, but my question or my plea is that let it be more consistent, as there are some musicians that are producing even worse content than that. Thank you so much, John. This one says, good morning, listening to the program. Can I have Bishop comment on... okay. On politics and what he thinks about alliances. I think we'll have to recall Bishop for another topic of that. But maybe just those, if you could quickly respond to them. One is asking for the reconstitution of the Minister of National Guidance and Religious Affairs. Do you think perhaps that should come back as a ministry, or in its current form, it is okay? Then the other one is also talking about how that the church must be more consistent, because they feel there's maybe even other videos that are maybe of the same quality, yeah. but maybe even worse.
0: Yeah.
1: Maybe perhaps if you can just allow me, let me just squeeze in a caller. Hello, okay. Good morning.
2: Good morning, Angel.
1: Yes, your name and where are you calling us from?
2: From Kibendi. Good morning, Professor Bishop Joshua Bandi.
0: Good morning. Thank you.
1: 30 seconds, please. Go ahead with the contribution.
2: No, I'm asking. I just need the phone number for Bishop.
1: Okay.
2: After the video program, Joseph from Chilenge. Joseph.
1: All right. I'm looking at your number right now, and I'll give your number to the bishop. I'm looking at it right now. I'm just writing it down.
2: Okay. Thank you.
1: Thank you so much. Thank you so much. Great to know okay. that you are listening in Chilenge. All right, Bishop. You can.
0: Yeah. So, you know, the question of the Minister of National Guidance and the Religious Affairs.
1: Yeah.
0: I think there are lessons that were learned
1: mm.
0: from how it was constituted and how it was run. My advice would be that the government at this time would do well to engage the church on ways in which, if there are ways in which we can improve and consolidate or make stronger the collaboration in any key areas, because the church is always the buffer for the nation. I think that a proper engagement and discussion on the way forward, if there is that institutionalization of an aspect of looking after Christian interests and so on, I think fresh engagement needs to happen. Right now, we have it in the fashion of a department.
1: A department under the Office of the Vice President.
0: Yeah, but all those things, I think, can be subject to review and discussion. That's important. Why I say so is because there shouldn't be a one-size-fits-all. Because just calling for a restoration of a ministry, there's things that we probably have to learn. There are certain things that may have been of concern to us, even in the way that the ministry may have been constituted, although it had a very important role, because I think national guidance and religious affairs or that kind of area is an important area to look at. I would simply suggest that there be further engagement on how we go forward.
1: Okay,
0: but just a wholesale call for a restoration may not be the way to go. I think that we learn lessons, and then there's a history. There's been a Descartes State House, this, that, and the other. There's been a history, so we've learned lessons. So maybe there's something more that we could do with this engagement.
1: Most definitely, Bishop. Because of time, maybe very quickly on the one for the consistency. The text message?
0: I think the consistency, I agree with. That consistency is necessary. So that consistency can be at several levels. Let me highlight one. Like at the moment, we've been very, very pleased with our interaction with ZAM, Zambia Association of Musicians. I would like to see that continue. Because the ZAM leadership at the moment has shown that they are open, listening to the church, but also doing the best to balance the interests for why they exist.
1: Yeah.
0: That is to guide the artists. And that, I would like to see that. That's what will assure us of consistency. That's one.
1: Yeah.
0: Two, for us as a church, our consistency continues on the fact that we'll continue to be watchful.
1: Yeah.
0: And we ask that young people out there, in case we are not seeing the stuff that concerns them, they reach out to us quickly. Because sometimes we're not on the fora where the things happen. Because you guys, I think, I don't know, how many fora?
1: TikTok,
0: and whatever. And there are many of them. And let us. Let's keep these lines open. Thirdly, to maintain this consistency, we keep conversations between church, parents, society, school. So education is a very important area, because in the past we've had some things sneaked into our education area and so on. So it's more than just the artists. It's just that the arena of music, admittedly, is a large one. And it's a powerful one. So let's use it well. And Zambia is endowed with talent. Let's guide it. Let's guide it well. Because, you know, when all is said and done, Zambia does not just need economic development. Zambia needs moral and spiritual stability. And our artists must see that they are playing a role to this. As the church, we must work together with government, families, media, society, so that we can still preserve the moral fabric of the nation. And as we do this, we'll build a future grounded in dignity, grounded in responsibility, justice, and the fear of God.
1: Bishop, thank you so much for coming through to today's edition of Chatback. We really appreciate. I hope we have you for Moral Fabric of the Nation Part 3.
0: Yes, yes.
1: Yeah. I've decided. There's so much that we still have to unpack.
0: I've decided, Angel, that I'll make myself available for this as much as possible. And I'm really glad with the interaction, the feedback we're getting.
1: Mm.
0: And I just want to give our nation hope.
1: Mm.
0: God is in control. God leads our nation. And let's all be watchers, all of us. Remember, we're that fabric. So let's all do something about this. Let's work together, avoid name calling, and avoid thinking that we're living in compartments. We're one great society.
1: Mm.
0: And it's wonderful to know that the Lord is guiding us and covering us. And you young people, on our hearts, we want a future for you that is strong. So God bless you. I'm thoroughly glad and thoroughly enjoyed my interaction here. Shalom.
1: Thank you so much, Bishop. Up next, we do have the news brief. Then just after that, Chipo comes on with today's edition of Lifestyle. Chatback is next back into your speakers on Friday at 09:15. So make sure you do tune in and make a date. My name is Angel Kasawo. Remember to share Jesus boldly. Good morning.

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1: With the news in brief, I'm Angel Kasabo. The Electoral Commission of Zambia, ECZ, has extended the nomination period for National Assembly, mayoral and council chairperson candidates to allow aspiring candidates who lost their voters' cards an opportunity to participate in the electoral process. In a statement issued by Chief Electoral Officer Brown Kasaro, the Commission announced that National Assembly nominations, initially scheduled for May 20, 2026, will now run from May 20 to May 22, 2026. International observers have started arriving in the country ahead of the August 2026 general elections as preparations for the electoral process intensify. Electoral Commission of Zambia, ECZ, Corporate Affairs Manager Patricia Luhanga disclosed this in Lusaka yesterday during the filing of presidential nominations, saying the move is aimed at enhancing transparency in the electoral process. In African news, Ugandan authorities say that more than 100 people have been placed under quarantine as health officials work to contain a rare Ebola outbreak linked to the Bundibugyo strain of the virus. The individuals are being monitored at an undisclosed location while medical teams check for signs and symptoms of infection. And Israeli airstrikes have killed at least 19 people in southern Lebanon, the country's health ministry has said. Lebanon was drawn into the war on 2nd March when the Iran-backed armed Shia Islamist group Hezbollah fired rockets at Israel in retaliation for U.S.-Israeli strikes that killed Iran's supreme leader. For more news, follow us on our social media platforms. You can find us on Facebook, Instagram, X, and YouTube with the handle RRCV News. My name is Angel Kasabo. Stay tuned.
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4: 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It's that simple.
5: That's very affordable, and it's for a good cause. I think we should do it.
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4: Being bold is actually beyond pressing shift keys. It's beyond shaving machines. It's beyond reversing a cancerous disease. Being bold is coming to the understanding that the harvest is more than plenty, but those willing to put in the work are few. Turn quickly to the book of Matthew, past 28 chapters and come to verses 19 and realize the mandate is to look at the world and all its nations and say to ourselves, therefore, I'll go too. I'll go and love my neighbor enough to want to see them in heaven. I'll go and be compassionate enough to share the gospel with no fear end. I'll remember that persecution must be for his name's sake, because I'm grafted in. To God, we kids are namesakes. The practicality requires me to step into faith. Convos to point to the true source in the Bible to pronounce the gospel. I share my testimony.

0: Realize that it's time we disciples went out to disciple others, to disciple the world into getting to know the God of the Bible. So go ye into the world and share his word boldly. The call is to engage culture for his glory.
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0: All right, welcome to Eat. Welcome to Eat. It is yet another day, the 20th of May, 2025, a lovely Wednesday. How are you doing today? Where are you catching us from? Remember, we're live on our Facebook page. Every Wednesday, we have our edition of Words of Wisdom. And today, we have Pastor Sikhe on a conversation around intrusive thoughts. Last week, we were looking at how do you deal with moments where you've forgiven someone who wronged you, but you honestly still don't like them right now. You know, that those times, you know, in life, we have situations where you just don't like someone, or maybe they could have wronged you and then you just don't like them. So it could be your spouse. You could be at work and just saying, oh, I'm going back home. I just don't like, you know, my spouse. Or, you know, it could be a relative or a colleague. So how do you deal with moments where you've forgiven someone who wronged you, but you honestly don't like them right now? And today we're continuing on that conversation. And today we're looking at what's the difference between forgiving someone and liking them. Can you do one without the other? Can you forgive and not like? Or can you forgive and just maybe like from a distance? And so we're having this conversation now with Pastor Sikhe. And yes, I remember you can join us on our Facebook page as well, live there. And at some point, I will be getting your feedback via our phone line as well as WhatsApp line. Pastor Sikhe, it's good to have you today. Good morning. And how are you doing?
1: Good morning, Chipo. Good morning, Zambia. I'm doing very well. I'm thanking God for his grace. It's a beautiful morning. It's a great day. And we look forward to great things.
0: All right. And so getting right into it, as I have already mentioned, what's the difference between forgiving someone and liking them? Can you do one without the other? I forgive them, but...
1: Yeah. It's a very dicey situation because you want to remain connected with people. Relationships are beautiful, whether it's a child, whether it's a brother, whether it's a wife. Why we do relationships? Because there's some benefit we get from the relationship. So when a relationship sours, there's pressure when you need to forgive, because, I mean, we know biblically we're instructed to forgive. So then we do forgive. However, we are human beings, and because that is the case, we're going to have a tough time to say, what do I do from here? How do I move from here? So it becomes a very important process, because we believe differently. We don't believe the same. Some people would say, if I've forgiven, then what's the point of holding back? If I've forgiven, we reconcile and we move forward. But forgiving is not necessarily reconciling. Forgiving is saying, I have forgiven this person. And sometimes it may not need for someone to ask for that forgiveness. It's your responsibility. Because, Chipo, if you don't forgive, it's like you drinking poison, like me drinking poison and expecting someone else to die. I will die because I'm the one who drank the poison. So when I'm keeping this thing to say, this person did this to me, and I'm keeping that, it's like I'm keeping poison in my heart, in my soul. So the basis for me to forgive, to find it in me to forgive, because I too was forgiven. Jesus forgave all of my sins, nothing remaining. So because I'm a beneficiary of the forgiveness of Christ, I need to pass the same. Bible tells us that the same mind which is in Christ, let that mind be also in you. So it means if Jesus forgave, I need to forgive. This is why even for him, he said, look, forgive them for they not know what they do. So he did not take anything out of what we did as a reason for him not to forgive us, or as a reason for him to say, I forgive them, but he will punish them. He took that away from me. He absorbed all of that. So that's my responsibility. My Christian responsibility is to forgive and to still restore the relationship that I have with a person. Because if I don't, then it makes me not any different than a heathen. Because the Bible says, what is the difference between if I only loan money to those people who can give it back to me, and the one who loans money to people, even those that can't give back? So the Christian thought, the Christian ethos is that I must loan money even if this money is not come back to me. That's what I'm taught. So the same thing is extended to forgiving someone. forgive someone even if they will do it again. And that's the Christian part of it. Otherwise, everyone else can forgive and still say, no, I've forgiven, but you're not my friend. I've forgiven, but I don't want to talk to you. I've forgiven, but I'll never trust you again.

0: we would have no savior. But because the savior forgave us and still forgives us even if we sin again, that's why we have that relationship. The same way, the same mind which was in Christ should also be in us. Let's forgive. I'm not saying let's condone lawlessness. No, that's not what I'm saying. I'm saying let's be responsible enough to forgive and to do our best to maintain the relationship as if this person never sinned. Just like we do with our children. We don't throw our children when the first thing they sin. You know, in the life of a child, how many sins does a child commit? Too many. But sometimes we even overlook. That's the attitude of Christ. He would even overlook some of our mistakes. So same thing with husband and wife. If really you love each other, some things you need to be able to overlook them. Don't make them an issue. So that at the end of the day, you demonstrate the mind of Christ in you. You also demonstrate that this person is more important than the meal they didn't cook. How it was last night. And I want to forgive because I was hungry. Couldn't you cook your own Ishima? They'll end up coffee.
1: Okay, so time is 11:31, and words of wisdom is what it is. So is it always a must, if one forgives, is it always a must to restore the relationship?
0: Yeah, so first let's talk about relationships, because it's a relationship. It's not a forgiving and shan. It's a relationship here. So if I have a relationship with my son, I have a relationship with him. I have a relationship with my daughter. I have a relationship with a friend. Today at the fellowship, I was talking about my friend, one of my pastor friends, and I was saying, this one is my friend. So it means I have to tolerate him because I have put him in that space called friend. I am committed to our friendship as he is committed to me as his friendship and brother, as friend and brother. So even if one day I can wake up and say, this guy is not a good guy, and then we reconcile, it simply shows that our relationship is an important relationship. I see it as important as he does. So in relationships, we will hate each other. We will have little things that we will not agree with each other. Yes, we may agree by and large, but quality work of your tomorrow, you don't agree. And then you not agreeing doesn't mean that relationship yapo. I have sisters. I found them with my mother. And sometimes we don't agree. But it doesn't mean that now because we didn't agree, that our sister wapo. No. It's a responsibility that is bigger. So sometimes we make the hate the main topic. It's not about the hate. It's about the relationship. The hate is just something, a pebble on the way. But if we make the pebble on the way, the mountain, that we are catastrophizing now. And we're going to give in to intrusive thoughts. Intrusive thoughts are those thoughts that come without us inviting. Like, I'll give an example. So let's say your spouse has done something that you don't like. Maybe they got money and they didn't tell you. They got in Kongole Kalova. And then that hurt you. It intrusive thoughts is after you've dealt with this, it's paid and everything is done, is that now you'll be thinking, I think next time, I don't know when, anytime soon, she's going to do it again. And that intrusive thought now can now begin to rule your life. Now you'll be checking, you'll be constantly asking, you'll be constantly referring to it. That's an intrusive thought. That is now going to destroy the nature of relationship. But if you put the relationship higher than that little thing that has gone wrong, then what it will mean, you forgive and you will try and help your partner to see beyond that as well. Because sometimes what we think is that the one who has done wrong to me is the villain, so they feel good, sometimes they feel guilty, sometimes they feel bad, sometimes they even have intrusive thoughts. The same person who has hurt you, they're having intrusive thoughts, say, no, I've hurt my friend, I've hurt my partner, and they are not happy with what they did. So instead of you just rejoicing that now they've asked for forgiveness, I'm feeling good, I was right all the time, it's to think of what does it feel like on this person? Do they need my help? Mm-hmm. Can I talk to them? Can we talk beyond just the hate? Because sometimes

0: times we forget to talk beyond the head. Eh? And she said, I know you didn't give me money for transport last time. Mm-hmm. And it becomes a problem. Mm. So that even the next time, before you even commit to meeting, do you have my transport? Can you send it before I come? Now, that is what is wrong there. That attitude of saying, you know what you did last time, I'll never forget. Why are you referring it to, why are you saying you will never forget it? Have you not wronged other people who have forgiven and forgotten about it and have not mentioned it? But you went on by having a reason to put this person in their place all the time. So you know what you did last time. Mm. I'm only here because you are lucky that I have allowed you. Otherwise, the next time you do this, I'll divorce you if it's in a marriage. So you even extend and start giving threats based on that issue. Then that is not having a good heart of relationship. You are not prioritizing the relationship. You are prioritizing the hurt. And when we prioritize the hurt, we crush the relationship.
1: Mm. All right. So how do you deal with moments in a relationship? Mm-hmm. Where one partner keeps on referring to what happened in the past.
0: That's a problem. Yeah.
1: So how do you deal with such instances?
0: So if your partner keeps referring to that, it is a bit of a difficulty, but really you need to appeal to people. Sometimes people get caught up with the other people. Let's say you tell your other friend, or maybe my side of our sister. And your sister keeps asking, No, because of the pressure from the sister, now I'm putting pressure on the woman. Now I'm keeping referring to it even if. So it's important to help each other in these things. So even if I'm the one on the receiving end, I'm being told, you did this, you did this, I must appeal to this person to say, we want to work with this. Look at it this way. Talk in that tone of voice that is not condemning back. Again, that's another thing that is very common. If somebody is doing wrong, two wrongs do not make any right. This person, this partner of yours, keep on referring to the thing that went wrong. Maybe even your daughter keeps referring to it. Yes, take it, but also take time to say, listen, I have heard what you're saying. I don't know what can I do to help you to come to a good place within your own heart? Because there's sometimes where one thing happened from the outside, but the inside, where there is Hiroshima and Nagasaki, there is what is called, amplifying issues. So somebody tells you something, catastrophizing is called in psychology. So you catastrophize. Something which is small, it becomes now the mountain. Everybody will know about it. And you tell everyone, my daughter what they did, you know my son what they did. Because you are doing that, you are giving that thing power to rule in your life. Every time you look at your son, you are thinking about that. So what it means, it's creating neural pathways in your brain that are going to be strong. Meaning, every time you're going to be reminded, every time you're going to be compelled to talk again and again. So the best way is to deal with the matter, put it to bed and look at the positivity. Because after all, when you keep talking positive, you create neurons strong enough in your brain to create more positive thoughts, more positive actions that are going to help the other person who feels like they were thrown into under the bus to begin to heal. Because these things, they take healing. When someone has wronged you, you sometimes go into traumatic space where you feel traumatized. Depending on whatever happened. And that trauma can actually really be devastating. But how to get out of any traumatic situation, number one, is to really begin to see, where am I stuck? Am I stuck somewhere? Did I deal with the shock I was dealing with, that I dealt with? Did I begin to accept? Did I go into, when I had denial, did I catch that denial? Because sometimes there's a denial. Where maybe Mbumwana Apule for moi, she's now pregnant. And now that sits on you, you blame yourself and society will come down on you. Mm-hmm. They will tell you, no, na mufidwa, you have failed to parent a child. And because of that, you could actually begin to ruminate on that. Your thoughts will be like, I really have failed. I shouldn't have done this. There will be so much conversation within your head that is going to cause you to have this paranoia where you just can't see beyond what happened. You rubbish this child and you rubbish even the unborn child. And I've seen this happen in society. And the child feels they've been kicked under the bus. And mom or dad, they are not forgiving. They keep talking about it. They take drastic action. The more and more throwing the child out of the house. The more and more calling the other party and really causing commotion, going to the house of the son, the son-in-law, and really causing a lot of commotion. All of that comes out of a heart which is not able to contain problems. Part of what gives us a good mental health is us knowing how to deal with our emotions and to deal with the emotions of other people. Because if I can't deal with my own emotions, if I can't deal with an issue that does not agree with the way I think, to an extent of wanting maybe to even kill that, beat that child to almost leaving her dead, that is me not being in the right frame of mind.
1: Okay. All right. So time is 11:41. Words of wisdom is what it is. And today we're looking at what's the difference between forgiving someone and liking them? Can you do one without the other? Getting to some of your contributions, you can send in your contributions to our WhatsApp on 0956-200-490. Or call us on the same number. And you can also get to Facebook and comment on our post. Mom B are saying, forgiveness is not a feeling, it is a choice. Anger, on the other hand, is an emotion, and sometimes it takes time for it to settle. Prolonged anger can be stirred by factors such as dealing with an unrepentant partner or the absence of reconciliation. Forgiveness, however, is the deliberate decision not to dwell on the offense, not to seek revenge, or to give someone what we feel they deserve. It is choosing to withhold wrath, anger, and release the debt we believe we are owed. Forgiveness is complete the moment you choose to release someone from the debt they owe you. So Mambi pointed out unrepentant partner.
0: Mm-hmm.
1: How does one get to deal with an unrepentant partner? How can one deal with such a situation?
0: That's a character issue. That's a character issue. That person needs to go and see a therapist who can help them to dig around their character. It could be some things that are being triggered from life when they were a child. Some things maybe that were not resolved in the way they see themselves, the identity perhaps. So there are so many things. Me being in the counseling space, I have seen a lot of things where somebody is doing something constantly, but really maybe it's because they saw this happen at home. And they internalized it and they normalized it. So if you then get to them and help them to see how wrong this is, it helps because, some people end up having what is called cognitive dissonance, where two different ideas are fighting in the same head. I'll give an example. Some people could have grown up in a traditional church where maybe they accept polygamy. Then they change somewhere along the line. They go to maybe a Pentecostal church, which does not give room for polygamy. So they end up in a church where there's no polygamy, but the mindset is still in the polygamous world. The way they see, the way they were taught in the church where they were, they believe that more than where they are. And because of that, there is a fight in the head. Two ideas are fighting. And because no one has spoken to those ideas, this person is not even aware that what is fighting against them is this matter which happened many years ago. Maybe some kind of heretical teaching that they have followed like this is life. And they can't just unplug from there. And it takes a therapist to help them to unplug.
1: Mm-hmm.
0: Otherwise, you feel like this is, if you're not pangwa, there is no way something like that exists. We are constantly evolving. The mind is what produces behavior. And if you don't know that, then you just don't know. So it's very important to get help. A lot of, the other thing I want to say is that we think that mental health is something that is not so important. It is important. And you need to see someone who can help you. It can even be something like stealing. There are people who are addicted to stealing. Not that they need what they're stealing. It's just an addiction. Are you seeing that? Mm-hmm. So this addiction needs to be addressed. Why this person is lifting things in shops is not because they need the things. It's just a thing that is in them. And how do you help that? That now happens when you sit face to face with this person, find out what is it, where are they coming from, what are they dealing with? How did this behavior come to be? Then you may find the actual source of this and uproot it. Once it's uprooted, the person is completely changed. Of course, coupled with prayer. Just words, because therapy is really words and intellect. Sharp. There's nothing more to it than that. And faith is also the word of God plus the Holy Spirit. That gives you faith. So if you have faith and you trust God and you walk faithfully, a lot of these things begin to do what? To come to surface. Because the Spirit of God will, he will show you. We have consciences. This conscience is like a dashboard. It will show you. You need to stop for fuel. So if you're not stopping for fuel, if you're not going back to church, if you're not doing the things, you're not reading the Bible, clearly you will be stranded on the roadside because you have run out of what makes you move forward in your faith. And we have a lot of people whose faith cars are parked on the roadsides. And all we remember is that, but the faith car really is parked on the right roadside because they have not fed the spirit man. If you don't feed the spirit man, he has no fuel to continue going.
1: Okay. All right. So getting to more of your contributions, receiving your contributions on 0956200490. Get in touch with us via WhatsApp or get to our Facebook page and comment right there or call us on the same number. Now, Agatha is saying, first of all, we need to understand that when you forgive someone, it doesn't mean you forget about it. Forgiving simply means moving on from the pain and the hurt in your heart. It means it's about releasing yourself so you can be free from the heavy burden. When you forgive wholeheartedly, it doesn't mean you will not talk about it and or laugh about it. But if the person still feels angry when they have forgiven, it means they have not moved on, neither have they healed. Then Rolaine, you're saying, mm-hmm. So we forgive but don't forget. Once you forgive, you move on and leave room for healing, which is a process that will help you let go. During that process, there'll be moments of reflection and remembering the pain, and that's when you pray for God to help you, because your decision mm-hmm. from the start is forgiving. So in all, we forgive but don't forget, but when we remember, we forgive again. Mm. And then Eve Nachia saying, incomplete forgiveness and means you haven't healed from whatever the person did to you. Complete forgiveness brings healing, and only then will your Father in heaven forgive you, because he forgives completely. Irene is saying it means you have not forgiven at all. And what we're looking at is, what's the difference between forgiving someone and liking them? Can one do one without the other? Then it's not just saying the forgiveness, that it means forgiveness is not mm-hmm. complete. The person forgave maybe because of a circumstance, but they did not let go. Then Blessings is saying no, because now it translated to offense. Then Servant of Christ says it means he didn't forgive at all. Anything which is not done well is not done at all. So thank you so much for those contributions. Mm-hmm. Taliana Maconia saying, yes, if I forgive, I must feel free not to have anger against the person who has wronged me. And so we appreciate your contributions, your comment as we're about mm-hmm. to wind up.
0: Yeah, really, it's important to realize that one of the things I normally tell people is that if forgetting is not the real way of knowing that you're forgiven. You can actually still remember. And because our memories are not attached to necessarily that issue of forgiving. The issue of forgiving is a faith issue. Mm. So it's a faith issue. Read about what it says in Colossians chapter 3, verse 13. It says, bear each other and forgive one another if any of you has a grievance against someone, forgive as the Lord forgave you. So it means it's bearing one another's burden. So when someone has done wrong, it's really a burden more than anything else. And when we realize what a relationship stands for to start with, we will not struggle with forgiving. Mm-hmm. If we put it the other way around, we are making forgiving the issue, which is the problem.
1: Mm-hmm.
0: The issue here is the relationship. The forgiving is just one of the things that happen in this walk together. So it's very important to realize that we can't throw away the baby and the bathwater. We have to throw away the dirty water and keep the baby.
1: Mm-hmm. All right. So, Pastor Skeo, as we conclude, how do you deal with instances where as we're concluding on this?
0: That one is the most crazy one. It's also a bit controversial because of its head. People say, "Naliwa pata naturally." No, that is, again, it's the issue of character. It's your character. Even that thing where people say, I have forgiven, but I have not forgotten. That one is also another issue of character. Because all you are saying here is that I haven't forgiven you. I've only given you for the sake so that the Lord forgives me. But me, really, I have not forgiven you. Or I take it that the offense is bigger than the relationship we have. And that's where we lose it. So we should remember the relationship is bigger than any offense. Then we'll maintain the relationship. Because the same mind which was in Christ, if it's in us, we are going to know how to prioritize the relationship and not prioritize how I'm feeling. Feelings and facts, it's a whole thing. There's feelings and facts. The feeling, you can even feel very wrong about something, but factually, you find that it's the right thing to do. I hear people say, I don't like doing physical exercises. Why? Because the Bible says the physical exercise profited a little. No, it says it profited a little, but it profits. And because you are taking the tail, not the head of the issue, then you're going to misapply even scripture. So it's very important for us to realize that as we listen, as we deal with these things, we must find what is more important in this matter is the relationship. Then the issue of forgiving will be just an easy one because you have loved. The Bible even says, love your neighbor as yourself. How can you love? Love is a command. It's not a choice. So if you start saying, I hate this one, I hate that one, how can you love God? The Bible is clear. You can't love God unless you love your brother, your sister.
1: Okay. All right. Now, this message says that every Christian must have agape love, meaning you have to forgive and continue greeting one who wronged you and ask the Holy Spirit to help you. Agape love, agape love, when it is provoked, it does not retaliate no matter how bad someone wronged you. Agape love does not condone sin but correct it. This is Edwin Mushani from Kitwe. Thank you so much for your contribution. Pastor Skeo, your final word, your final contribution concerning today's topic, and how can people contact you?
0: Mm-hmm. Yeah, so very important. Let's keep talking, especially with our spouses. These are the kind of topics you talk about. Talk about this kind of thing so that we help each other find what is important. How can we help each other? How can we lead each other in the right way? Very important. My number is 0977-429171. 0977-429171. The Lord bless Zambia.
1: Awesome. Pastor Sakea, we appreciate you. Thank you so much for coming.
0: Thank you, Chipo.
1: Okay, and today we've been looking at what's the difference between forgiving someone and liking them. Can you do one without the other? Thank you so much for the awesome contributions, and be sure to make a date with us next Wednesday as we have another interesting topic on words of wisdom. I'm Chipo. Be sure to join me in the second and final hour of the show.

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2: Being bold is actually beyond pressing shift keys. It's beyond shaving machines. It's beyond reversing a cancerous disease. Being bold is coming to the understanding that the harvest is more than plenty, but those willing to put in the work are few. Turn quickly to the book of Matthew, past 28 chapters and come to verses 19 and realize the mandate is to look at the world and all its nations and say to ourselves, therefore, I'll go too. I'll go and love my neighbor enough to want to see them in heaven. I'll go and be compassionate enough to share the gospel with no fear, and I'll remember that persecution must be for his name.

0: 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So go ye into the world and share his word boldly. The call is to engage culture for his glory.
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All right, that is Eddie James right there with No Longer Slaves, bringing us to 12:15, the second and final hour of the show. How are you doing on a Wednesday? Where are you catching us from? I'm Chipotle still with you. Glad to be part of your time. We have some great lunchtime music here to remind you that you are not alone. God is with you. And there's a friend who sticks much closer than a brother. Moving on to Altar of Worship with the medley.

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2: President Hichilema directs police to arrest suspects behind Gary Nkombo nomination violence. Corporate entities and non-governmental organizations urged to respect Zambia's Christian values. WHO emergency supplies arrive in Bunia as Ebola death toll reaches 136. And UK loosens Russian oil sanctions as fuel prices rise. Join Margaret Mwanza for the main bulletin at 13 hours. 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

0: 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Let's put smiles on the children's faces. Yay! And shoes on their feet. Shoes for smiles. Walk this way. 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
1: Honey.
2: Yes, my love.
1: Have you heard about the Awanachi Pads and Panties campaign?
2: No. What's that?
1: It's a campaign that aims to help school-going girls in rural Zambia with reusable pads. You know how hard it is for them to access sanitary products, right?
2: Yes, I do. It's a shame that they have to miss school or use unhygienic materials.
1: Exactly. That's why the campaign is so important. It provides them with a pair of reusable pads and panties that can last up to 3 years.
2: Wow, that sounds amazing. How many girls have they helped so far?
1: Since inception in 2022, Awanachi, through the Awanachi Foundation, has supported 10,000 girls from over 35 schools in rural Zambia.
2: 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That's very interesting. Honey, how can we help?
1: A donation of 350 kwacha supports one girl, and that would make a difference in reaching the 5,000 girls targeted for the 2026 Makululu donation in Kabwe. 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Just deposit the money to First National Bank, FNB account number 629-352-64117. It's that simple.
2: That's very affordable, and it's for a good cause. I think we should do it.
1: You too can make a difference by supporting the Awanachi Pads and Panties campaign. For more information, contact the numbers +260 770 442 782 or +260 571 592224, or email us at awanachimagazine@gmail.com. 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Together, we can make a difference, because dignity is for all girls.

Levi with a song that took the airwaves by storm, saying Tamulon Dololuan for sure. God is indescribable. He is amazing. And may he do things that are massive and amazing in your life. God's word says, this is the Lord's doing and it's marvelous in our sight. And today may he amaze you in ways that you never ever imagined. 12:40 is the time, right into the 9 minutes of the show. I'll be back to say my goodbyes shortly. And keep it Radio Christian Voice, and whatever you do, do not forget to pray for the peace of the nation. God's word says, blessed is the land whose God is the Lord. And let's pray that God undertakes and peace and love as well as unity will rule and reign. Pastor Benjamin, sing us out with that Twakunkula. And this is where I need to say my goodbyes. 13 hours will be having the main news. And be sure to join me tomorrow at the same time from 11 to 13 as we bring you music from the archives right here on Lifestyle. If you enjoy the old time music, then definitely tomorrow's show is yours. I'm Chipo, wishing you a lovely and blessed day. And whatever you do, keep it a Radio Christian Voice. Twakunkula, twakunkula, uchipona chenu.

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1: President Hichilema directs police to arrest suspects behind Garinkombo nomination violence. Corporate entities and non-government organizations urged to respect Zambia's Christian values. And WHO emergency supplies arrive in Bunia as Ebola death toll reaches 136. Good afternoon. With the main news, I am Margaret Mwanza. President Hakainde Hichilema has directed law enforcement agencies to swiftly and professionally arrest all individuals involved in attempts to prevent former Mazabuka Central Member of Parliament Garinkombo from filing his nomination papers. President Hichilema said scenes circulating on social and other media showing individuals attempting to disrupt the lawful filing of nominations were unacceptable, undemocratic, and a direct violation of the rule of law. In a statement posted on his Facebook page, President Hichilema reiterated that electoral lawlessness would not be tolerated and warned that all perpetrators, regardless of political affiliation or social standing, would face the full force of the law. Those who wish to test this government's resolve to maintain law and order are entirely on their own, said President Hichilema. Mr. Hichilema further stressed that the state would act firmly and decisively against all forms of electoral violence and disorder as the country heads towards the elections. Former Mazabuka Central Member of Parliament, Garinkombo, was this morning harassed at the Mazabuka Civic Center before filing in his nomination papers for the Mazabuka Central Parliamentary seat. Mr. Nkombo, who is contesting as an independent candidate in the forthcoming election, was reportedly attacked by unknown people believed to be cadres linked to the ruling United Party for National Development, UPND, soon after arriving at the Civic Center. Meanwhile, Mr. Nkombo later managed to successfully file in his nomination papers as an independent candidate for the Mazabuka Central Parliamentary seat. And We Are One Zambia Fourth Republic Alliance, WOZA, has condemned the attack of former Mazabuka Member of Parliament Garinkombo during the filing of his nomination papers at the Mazabuka Civic Center by unknown individuals. WOZA chairperson Sakwiba Sikota says Mr. Nkombo, like any other Zambian citizen, has a constitutional right to participate in the electoral process without intimidation or interference. Mr. Sikota also questioned the conduct of the police during the incident, alleging that officers appeared to handle the attackers leniently despite the violence that occurred. He claimed that such acts of violence could only happen if perpetrators felt protected by individuals in positions of authority. If a member of the ruling party can be attacked in such a manner, what then will happen to members of the opposition? Questioned Mr. Sikota. He said the incident raises concerns about whether the upcoming elections will be free and fair, stressing that political cadres should not be allowed to prevent citizens from exercising their democratic rights in the presence of law enforcement officers.
2: Those people certainly knew that the police were not going to stop them. Ordinarily, nobody would behave in that way in front of the police unless there's some higher authority which is giving them cover. We're also asking the international observers who are currently in the country to take note of what has happened and to make an interim report. They do not have to wait until the end of their mission.
1: Pentecostal Assemblies of God presiding Bishop Joshua Banda has called on corporate entities and non-governmental organizations, NGOs, operating in Zambia to respect the country's Christian values and cultural principles as they collaborate in national development efforts. Bishop Banda said it is important for organizations working in the country to ensure that the agendas and programs they champion are consistent with Zambia's Christian identity and moral values. Speaking in an interview with RCV News in Lusaka today, Bishop Banda stressed that organizations should promote initiatives that uphold the nation's cultural heritage and Christian principles. He further reminded stakeholders that Zambia is a society that values and promotes the family unit, founded on love, unity, and mutual respect.
3: Same-sex relationships are unacceptable. So now, if you have a corporate looks at this as a right that they must project, then they take money and they push it into an NGO or into the production of an artist's production, so they can project this, then we'll call that corporate to book. It means that they're backing the wrong horse. They're doing the wrong thing. They are putting their money in a channel that is contrary to the morals that we have upheld.
1: In African news, the World Health Organization has stepped up emergency operations in Eastern Democratic Republic of Congo after the country recorded 136 deaths and about 543 suspected Ebola cases, according to Health Minister Samuel Roger Kamba. Medical supplies and international experts are arriving in Bunia as authorities battle the fast-spreading Bundibugyo strain, which currently has no approved vaccine or treatment. The WHO delivered 12 tons of emergency medical supplies to Bunia in Ituri province, the epicenter of the outbreak near the borders with Uganda and South Sudan. The shipment included personal protective equipment, infection prevention kits, tents, and medical materials for frontline health workers. More than 40 medical experts also arrived in Bunia on 19 May to reinforce the response. Coming up shortly, UK loosens Russian oil sanctions as fuel prices rise. This and more, stay tuned.
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1: And now the rest of the news. The UK government has loosened strict sanctions on Russian oil refined into diesel and jet fuel in third countries as prices rise. The waiver begins on Wednesday and reflects growing supply concerns over certain fuels due to the effective blockade of the key Strait of Hormuz waterway since the start of the US-Israel war with Iran. Some sanctions on the transport of Russian liquefied natural gas were also lifted. The government said that overall sanctions had got tougher, but extra flexibilities were required. A similar move by the US was widely criticized. That's the news today. Here is another look at the headlines. President Hage Hichilema has directed law enforcement agencies to swiftly and professionally arrest all individuals involved in attempts to prevent former Mazabuka Member of Parliament Gary Nkombo from filing his nomination papers. Pentecostal Assemblies of God presiding Bishop Joshua Banda has called on corporate entities and non-governmental organizations, NGOs, operating in Zambia to respect the country's Christian values and cultural principles as they collaborate in national development efforts. And the World Health Organization has stepped up emergency operations in Eastern Democratic Republic of Congo after the country recorded 136 deaths and about 543 suspected Ebola cases, according to Health Minister Samuel Roger Kamba. For more news, follow us on our social media platforms. You can find us on Facebook, Instagram, X, and YouTube with the handle RCV News. My name is Margaret Mwanza. Stay tuned.
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6: 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Generally, a proper receipt should be in duplicate, that is, original for the buyer and a duplicate copy for the seller. 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The taxpayer identification number, TPIN, of the seller in a visible place. The date the receipt was issued. The name, physical address and telephone contacts of the seller. The name, physical address and telephone contacts of the buyer. The serial number of the invoice. 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
1: Shh. Nana, don't be shy. We listen. We don't judge. Your first seat at the grown-ups table doesn't have to feel like orientation at school. Being judged for your heat tolerance left, right, and center? Not cool, bro. Not cool. Gogo, please. No need to explain Ukuti back in the day you could take all the heat. We listen. We don't judge. Chomi, pasta, uncle, auntie, mama, papa, everybody, even when. With the side eye already the moment the flavor charts come up, don't worry. Some of us like it smoky. Some of us like it sweet. Some of us just like peace. So, meet our new smoky, sweet, sticky, yicky, flame-kissed barbecue flavor something. All flavor, no burn. You like it soft? We listen. We don't judge. Nando's, fire it up.
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2: Honey.
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0: A night of worship, a night of powerful music, a night to experience the presence of God. 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
2: It's freezing. 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

He alone. 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My name is Tini Ntombela and I am saved. 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
1: 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Ministering will be Minister Temwani, Pastor Washi, Minister Ruben Katio, Minister Deborah Mambo, Brother Kemba, Emmanuel praised him, and Chilanga Bread of Life praised him. 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

0: you sometimes feel like everything is meaningless? Like every day is just spent in vain?
1: To be honest, that's how I felt before I had a personal relationship with Jesus Christ. So I completely get you.
0: Oh yeah?
1: It's impossible to find true meaning apart from our Creator. You know, God created us for a purpose, but we can only find it when we are in a relationship with Him.
0: That sounds amazing. But where do you even begin to have a relationship with a God you can't see?
1: Listen, God has revealed Himself to us in many ways. You find Him in nature, that's His creation. You find Him in His Word contained in the Bible, and you find Him through Jesus Christ, His Son, that He sent to die for us. You know, God loves you so much and is ready to reveal Himself to you if you let Him in. I'm actually glad that you've asked these questions.
0: Wow, that's amazing. How do I let Him in?
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6: Being bold is actually beyond pressing shift keys. It's beyond shaving machines. It's beyond reversing a cancerous disease. Being bold is coming to the understanding that the harvest is more than plenty, but those willing to put in the work are few. Turn quickly to the book of Matthew, past 28 chapters and come to verses 19 and realize the mandate is to look at the world and all its nations and say to ourselves, therefore, I'll go too. I'll go and love my neighbor enough to want to see them in heaven. I'll go and be compassionate enough to share the gospel with no fear, and I'll remember that persecution must be for his

0: 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So go ye into the world and share his word boldly. The call is to engage culture for his glory.
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0: Good afternoon. It is, of course, Share Jesus Boldly. This is Radio Christian Voice, and you're tuned in with me, Faith. And of course, I am running solo today, but we're going to have a good time nonetheless. And I'm excited to have you joining in today. Welcome from wherever you're tuned in from. I just want to give you a quick shout out with the frequencies that you might be tuning in from. So if you're listening from Indola and Livingston, your frequency is 98.9 FM, Chipata 98.1, Kaperion Porshi 101.1, Kitwe 105.3, Lusaka 106.1, and Solwezi 106.5 FM. And of course, shout out to you if you are tuning in from our website. We are glad to have you joining in today. Now, if you want to share your contributions, your thoughts, you know, what you think about the topic we'll be speaking on, or even the topic we spoke about on Monday, I would love to hear from you. So you can text us on 0952-00490. The number again is 0956-200-490. We'd love to hear from you and share your messages right here on the show. Of course, when you do text in or call in, do let us know where you are texting from, calling from, listening from. We want to give you a proper shout out. Now, if you're new to the program, I just want to tell you a little bit about Share Jesus Boldly. We're here to equip you with the Word of God, but also with skills of evangelism so that you can go out there and share the gospel boldly, encouraging others to come to know Jesus Christ for themselves, as you also are a living witness for the kingdom of God, an ambassador for Christ. Now, we obviously air every week on Mondays, Wednesdays, and Fridays from 14 till 17, or rather 2 till 5, as they say in some places. Now, today's topic is exciting, but before we even get into that, I'd like to get into a little recap of what we spoke about on Monday. Now, that was a very interesting conversation that we had, very insightful as well. We were talking about witnessing to your unsaved spouse or to an unsaved spouse, and we were highlighting a few things in that conversation that were really, I would say, very insightful in the sense of helping us understand how to not, you know, do too much, but also how to allow God to have his way in that situation and how he can use us as well to make an impact in the people, you know, we might be involved with, the people we might be dating, even married to. And it was such an insightful conversation. We had, obviously, Temwani, my girl, who, you know, had some interesting take on the topic as well. And then we also had Brother Dennis, who is our co-host. We love having him here on Share Jesus Boldly. But he brought some interesting, you know, pointers that he shared with us. Now, just a short recap. One of the things we learned on the show on Monday was that it's not our job to change anyone. We are only simply supposed to share the Word of God and allow God to do the work from there through the Holy Spirit. A lot of times we want to be the ones to, you know, convict a person, you know, try to get them to be saved in our timeline, but that is just not our job. It's not what we were created to do. We're not supposed to be doing the job of the Holy Spirit. We're simply supposed to be good stewards of the Word, sowing those good seeds in the hearts of individuals out there, preaching the gospel, whether it be through our lives, whether it be through our words, whether it be through how we live, right? People will see that, and somewhat the Holy Spirit will convict them. That is a good seed right there that you're sowing. Even if you don't have to constantly repeat your words, repeat yourself, or even, you know, trying to throw scripture in somebody's face, they will witness Christ in you through the way that you live. So it's not our job. Another thing Brother Dennis talked about was that, you know, sometimes you just need to go your separate way. You know, if you're with somebody who is not a believer, if they're not saved, if they do not know Jesus Christ, and you have made that effort to evangelize to them, you've made that effort to encourage them to come to church, to know Jesus for themselves, and you're just not seeing any change. The truth is, it's not your job. Once again, it is not your job to try and change that individual. And there are moments, there are times where you have to make that hard decision and simply walk away because it is not worth your mental health. It is not well worth your you stressing about. It's not worth it at the end of the day. You got to let God work on them. Sometimes it's done individually. I know I've heard of stories where people who have been in a relationship and maybe they were not saved at the time, but then at some point in time, they came to know Jesus Christ, or one of them came to know Jesus Christ, and God separated them. And when they were separated, God worked on them individually, and He did a work in their lives, did a work in their minds, and at some point in time, He brought them back together. There are some stories that end in that, but then there are times where you just simply have to go your own way and trust that God will bring somebody your way who is aligned with His will. You don't have to force them to go to church. You don't have to try and convince them, convict them, change them, none of that. You just have to, you know, surrender it to God at the end of the day. So that was very interesting as well, because at the end of the day, if you don't realize it, or if you're not careful, you'll find that you're going to begin compromising. You can see that this person is not going to change. You can see they're not interested in becoming who they're actually called to be. That starts making you want to compromise because you love them so much and you want to keep them in your life, and it's just the whole thing. But when you just leave it in the hands of God, He knows what is best for you. Another thing we spoke about on Monday was talking about being the person who God may use to help that individual. And we laughed and joked about it, actually. We called it being Bob the Builder, or Bobbiana the Builder, you know, where we feel like we're there for a reason. Maybe you are simply in that relationship because God wants to use you to point that person to Christ. And sometimes situations end like that, where, you know, God uses you in that person's life. You've been dating for a while. Just put your purpose in that person's life. Is just to lead them to Christ, maybe not to be, you know, going to the altar for marriage and all of that. And it's unfortunate that we sometimes, you know, think that, you know, whomever you might be with might be that person, but you really have to be discerning and prayerful so that God can reveal if that person is an assignment or if they are your forever person, so that you know why you're there and that you know you won't be wasting time as well. Because many times we stay in situations for too long simply because we think that we ought to be there when maybe God has already released you from that situation. But all in all, our key takeaway was, simply put, it was all about having discernment and wisdom. Pray, ask God to give you that discernment. Lord, how can I help this person come to know you? God, how can I impact this person for your glory and plant the good seed of the word of God? Because you cannot do it on your own. You need the grace and the ability of the Holy Ghost to help you so that you don't find yourself being frustrated just because maybe you're not seeing them growing at the same pace or level that you are, but you're able to see Christ working in them, even just through you praying for prayer of patience, praying a prayer of grace. God, help me be graceful to this person. As much as I want to see them saved today, right now, help me be patient. Help me have the grace to understand that they are a work in progress, just like I was once a work in progress and still am a work in progress. So at the end of the day, prayer is so vital and important. Now, before we break off with some music, I want to recall or remind you of the question we asked on Monday, and that was, if you've ever evangelized to someone you're in a relationship with, what was your experience? Now, the comments under this post we had was so interesting and insightful. It seems like a lot of people have shared this experience where they've had to disciple or evangelize, rather, to the person they're with, and they've been in that situation. But one thing that I can say from looking at the comments that were left here is that a lot of people realize that you cannot be the person to try and change this individual. It's not your job. So I quickly just want to read like three comments over here, and yeah, before we wrap up this part of the show. So we had here Stuart Saint Kapila, who said, good afternoon, RCV family. For me, it wasn't easy in my first relationship to do that, because we even quarreled and had 2 weeks no communication. On top of that, she was a Jehovah's Witness, but eventually she tasted the power of God at one overnight, and after that she said, lead me to Christ, and that was it. amazing ending to the story. At some point in time, you know, the Lord worked on her heart and she wanted to receive Jesus Christ as her Lord and personal Savior. And then we have here another comment from Yuyu Ndunga, who says, "It wasn't easy since we were coming from two different churches. Most of the time it would end in an argument. But by the grace of God, we're in our best place in our relationship." How wonderful is that? It might not start easy, but the more you surrender to God, the more you allow the Lord to have his way, the more you witness that things become smoother and he begins to work on both of you, in the end, he will get the glory. One more comment here from St. Daniel says, "The day I learned that it is not my power to change people was the day I found peace. Now I share the gospel without putting pressure on myself to see instant transformation. I plant the seed, speak the truth in love, and leave the rest in the hands of God. Change is God's work. Obedience is mine." How wonderful is that comment? He says, "Change is God's work. Obedience is mine." Indeed, our job is simply to obey and just trust God to work on that person's heart. Amazing. Now, we're gonna go for a little music break. As you know, we keep it heavy on the music in the first hour, so I don't want to chat your ear off because we'll have enough time for that in the second and third hour. But for now, we're gonna listen to some good tunes and we will be right back.
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My name is Faith Kasolo. If you are just tuning in, this is Share Jesus Boldly. We air every Monday, Wednesday and Friday at 14 till 17. In other words, 2 till 5. It's lovely to have you joining in, and I hope you are enjoying the program thus far and the good music, of course. Now, we are still on the topic of evangelizing in relationships, marriage, what that looks like and how we can go about it. Now, earlier, we just did a recap around the topic of Monday, which was around, you know, what was it like witnessing to your unsaved spouse? How was that? How did it go? What were the challenges you faced and all in between? Now, today, though, I just want to give you a little glimpse of what we're going to be talking about.

4490. We would love to hear from you. And of course, share your story right here, because maybe it can encourage and impact that one person that is listening. Of course, you can also call in on 0956-200-490. We'd love to hear your voice and chat with you about this conversation. Now, talking about today's topic, we also have a question on our Facebook page. If you are able to go online, you can check out our Facebook page, Raise Your Christian Voice, and see the question that we have put out there. And that is, if you got saved before your spouse or partner, what was your journey like as you waited for them to encounter Christ as well? I'm going to read that again. If you got saved before your spouse or partner, what was your journey like as you waited for them to encounter Christ as well? I know for a lot of people out there, let me not say a lot, but for most people out there, it might not have been the easiest journey, because sometimes, you know, it's a battle. Not even sometimes, most of, in fact, all the time. We had to understand that, you know, Ephesians 6 chapter 10 to 18 speaks about the battle we're in. It talks about the spiritual warfare, that we're not actually fighting against flesh and blood, but against principalities, powers, rulers of the darkness of this world, spiritual wickedness in high places. And it goes on and expands on why we need the armor of God. But it's not an easy thing, because your flesh is going to want one thing, but your spirit will also want another. And your spirit will want to please God and honor the Lord and do things right. And if you have to wait until marriage, you know, to enjoy marital benefits and things of that nature, but it's something that you were doing prior, it's a journey, you know, and it's not always easy. And we have a comment here from Memory Mukisha Namwizi. I hope I said that right. Her comment here says, I ended up asking God to forgive me for disobeying his word that says we shouldn't be unequally yoked. While it works for others, it is also difficult for others. It's not easy. It requires a lot of grace from God to keep going, because otherwise, the rest is history. And she put a laughing emoji at the end. And that is so true. The rest is history. You know, it's one of those things, like I said, it is not easy. You need the grace of God to carry you. You need the grace of God to help you. Because in a situation where you're saved, your partner or spouse may not be saved. There's a lot that you really deal with, from, you know, wanting to, you know, just see them saved today. But then, you know, their character, maybe they might not be walking in the fruits of the Spirit, and you are. So you find that they could be frustrating you, and sometimes it can even be on purpose, but they could be frustrating you. They could be, you know, trying to test this Jesus thing that you're into now. And you really have to exercise patience and kindness and show love, even though in that moment it does not feel great, because it's like, ish, God, can you please just save this person today? Just let them encounter you like I have encountered you. And I know that, you know, as Memory explained, that, you know, she spoke here about how she had to ask God to forgive her for being disobedient, because scripture tells us that we should not be unequally yoked. And I get what she's saying, because sometimes we think we can save somebody. Sometimes we think it's our job to, you know, do the work for them, to accept Christ on their behalf, but that's not possible. We cannot accept Christ for another person. They have to have their own personal encounter with God, their own personal relationship with the Lord, so that they can actually have their own personal testimony, just like you have your own personal testimony. Now, I want to hear your thoughts. Call us, text us on 0956-200-490. If you got saved before your spouse or partner, what was that journey like as you waited for them to come to Christ as well? Share with us what your thoughts are on this topic. Even if you might not have gone through it, what do you think of what we're discussing today? We would love to hear from you. We're going to take a quick music break once again, but we will be right back.

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Amazing. If you just joined in, welcome. My name is Faith Kasolo, and you are listening to Share Jesus Boldly right here on Radio Christian Voice, your home since 94. Now, we're still talking around the topic of evangelizing to your spouse or partner. And our question for today is, if you got saved before your spouse or partner, what was your journey like as you waited for them to encounter Christ? Now, I quickly want to share a short story with you that I found, and I found it very insightful, actually. And here it says, on Sunday mornings, I would tear up if only my husband was sitting next to me at church. If only he would thumb through a Bible. If only he could hear the sermon. From my balcony view, I would glare at the backs of the other husbands, arms draped over their wives' shoulders, and surely these husbands led nightly devotionals, volunteered at vacation Bible school, and prayed before meals, if only. Now, I quickly want to note that the story is actually titled Evangelizing to My Husband for 25 Years. Now, I want to share this part where the author or the writer of this story says here, you see, within a couple of weeks, my marriage was transformed. First, my husband, and this is basically after she, you know, evangelized later on, you know, her marriage was transformed. First, her husband, who was a longtime critic of her cooking, suddenly took up making gourmet meals for her. Then her husband, formerly stingy with compliments, began to greet her with, hi, gorgeous. Finally, her husband, a person who treasures automobiles, became her knight in shining armor when she dented or dismantled rather their new Toyota Camry. And so she says here's the secret. As I verbalized compliments, I began to notice what had gone unnoticed since our dating days, namely that my husband is a man of integrity, a hard worker, a gentleman, a comedian, that he is handsome, articulate, and humble. He is my technology expert, personal think tank, dog trainer, interior decorator, problem solver, confidant, and friend, and someone whose company I began to cherish. Looking at the negative aspects of my marriage had only produced despair. 25 years of whining to God about my righteousness in journals that I have since destroyed. Even Christian therapy had been reinforcing my case of he dids. The truth is, I was the one who needed to change. So if I ever got called to a pulpit to give a reason for my despair, giving way to joy, I will take the microphone with a humble heart. After all, it was my negativity that impeded marital intimacy for all those years. No more. The joy I feel now at waking up next to this man rivals that of any newlywed. That is such an interesting story. I love how the author here expresses how, you know, whilst she used to, you know, somewhat feel self-righteous in a way and, you know, feel frustrated because her husband was not at the level that she was in her faith, she still was patient enough to just continue to bring it to God. And she also, most importantly, noticed her own flaws. You know, scripture tells us that, why are you trying to take out that thing in someone's eye when you have a beam in your own, you know? And sometimes we tend to forget that we also have to be worked on by God. The Lord needs to work in us too. Of course, we want to see the people around us saved, the ones that we love, the ones that we might be in a relationship with, or even married to. But we need to be patient and trust God's timing and allow Him to work at His pace while we are still doing the job behind the scenes of praying and believing God for their salvation. Now, I still want to hear your story, or a story that you know of about or around this topic about seeing your spouse saved and all of that. Of course, our topic of the day once again is faith talk in a relationship now that you are saved. How do you bring up faith in the relationship? How do you bring up those topics? What do you say without trying to, you know, seem some kind of way to your partner? How do you bring up prayer when they might not be at that level yet? Do you try to talk to them in a more, you know,
diplomatic way? Do you try and get them to understand you in more of like you showing out or living your faith? How do you go about this? I want to hear from you. So do text us on 0956-200-490 and let us share your story here so others can be encouraged. We're going to go for a quick music break, but we will be back in the second hour of the show, and we will be talking more in depth around this topic. And of course, in the third hour, we do have Truth or Trap, and we're going to have an exciting time over there. Looking forward to it. And yes, of course, music, more music, and more music. Of course, this is Radio Christian Voice, your home since 94.

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0: 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Listen to me now. I said, listen, God will not shame us. Even if these people want to wrestle us, like shame us, he will not shame us. You don't know. That's it.
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0: Bro, have you ever noticed how everything in nature runs like clockwork? 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
1: Yeah, it's like the whole universe is ticking in sync, like some kind of giant clock.
0: Exactly. I believe that kind of order points to a creator, God. Nothing that precise is random.
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1: With the news in brief, from Peter Botha. Governance expert Wesley Meander has condemned the violent acts allegedly perpetrated by suspected United Party for National Development, UPND cadres against former Mazabuka Central Member of Parliament, Gary Nkombo, when he went to file his nomination as an independent candidate. Unknown people suspected to be UPND cadres wearing masks were reportedly seen this morning harassing and attempting to stop Mr. Nkombo from filing his nomination papers at the Electoral Commission of Zambia, ECZ offices in Mazabuka. Kanchibia District Forestry Officer Samson Zimba has appealed to traditional leaders in the district to partner with government in protecting and preserving gazetted forest reserves, which are currently facing illegal encroachment. Zanis reports that Mr. Zimba said the involvement of traditional authorities is critical in curbing the growing trend of illegal settlements within the district's protected woodlands. In Africa news, the World Health Organization has stepped up emergency operations in Eastern Democratic Republic of Congo after the country recorded 136 deaths and about 543 suspected Ebola cases, according to Health Minister Samuel Roger Kamba. Medical supplies and international experts are arriving in Bunia as authorities battle the fast-spreading Bundibugyo strain, which currently has no approved vaccine or treatment. And Israeli airstrikes have killed at least 19 people in southern Lebanon, the country's health ministry has said. 10 of them, including 3 children and 3 women, were killed in a single attack that hit a house in the town of Daya, Kwanon, the ministry said. For more news, follow us on our social media platforms. You can find us on Facebook, Instagram, X, and YouTube with the handle RCV News. I'm Peter Botha. Stay tuned.
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0: 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Never forget home. 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
4: Being bold is actually beyond pressing shift keys. It's beyond shaving machines. It's beyond reversing a cancerous disease. Being bold is coming to the understanding that the harvest is more than plenty, but those willing to put in the work are few. Turn quickly to the book of Matthew, past 28 chapters and come to verses 19 and realize the mandate is to look at the world and all its nations and say to ourselves, therefore, I'll go too. I'll go and love my neighbor enough to want to see them in heaven. I'll go and be compassionate enough to share the gospel with no fear end. I'll remember that persecution must be for his

0: 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So go ye into the world and share his word boldly. The call is to engage culture for his glory.
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Welcome back to Share Jesus Boldly. You are tuned in to Radio Christian Voice. My name is Faith Kasolo, and I'm glad that you are tuning in, joining in, being a part of today's show. Thank you very much. So today, as we have been discussing around relationships and evangelizing in relationships to your spouse, to your partner, what that looks like. And we're going to get into that conversation in a little bit. But for now, I want to tell you about our WhatsApp channel. Do you or have you subscribed to our WhatsApp channel? I think I'm hearing crickets because that sounds like a no. 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So on our WhatsApp channel, we have a Share Jesus Boldly page where basically you can follow, be equipped, be encouraged, be edified as well, and be able to learn how to evangelize with others out there, gain the skills that you need if you feel, you know, a bit intimidated when it comes to sharing the gospel. 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At the bottom in the update section where it says channels, you will search for Share Jesus Boldly. It should pop up with a purple logo and white words, and you can just click follow and be part of the family. 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You can also send us messages on our social platforms. If you can't reach us via text, you can check us on Facebook, Instagram, X, which was once Twitter, as well as our TikTok page. And you can let us know from there that you want to be a part of the family on Share Jesus Boldly. I have a question for you though. Have you been sharing Jesus boldly lately? And if so, how? How has that been going? What has that looked like? How have you been able to go out there and tell people about Jesus? Share with us. We'd love to hear from you. Now, getting back into today's conversation, we are speaking around the topic of faith talk in a relationship now that you are saved. So now that you've given your life to Christ, now that you're born again, now that you're walking with the Lord, how do you begin to bring up the topic of faith in your relationship, especially in a situation where your spouse or your partner might not be at that level yet? They might not be saved just yet. How do you go about the whole conversation, you know, talking to them about Jesus, you know, inviting them to church? Maybe they don't go to church, or maybe they're still trying to find their footing in that area. How do you bring that up without stirring up conflict? It must be a journey, and I know it might not be easy, but by the grace of God, we shall prevail and succeed, because God is giving us what we need to equip us to share his gospel boldly. And even if it's not through what we may say, you know, constantly maybe quoting scriptures, Psalm 23, Psalm 100, Psalm 1, you know, you're constantly speaking those things, even if it might not be in that way, the Lord can still use your life as a witness. He can still use you as an individual to be a testimony to those that look to you, those that are around you, your partner, your spouse, your children, your family members. God can use you to be able to evangelize that person that you feel like they're too far gone. I don't even know how to reach them. You know, you prayed so long, so many prayers, and you still feel like they've just not gotten into that place of maybe repenting and just turning to Christ. But don't dismay. Don't be dismayed, because the Lord is working even behind the scenes. He's using your story, he's using your life, he's using you in those ways that you approach, you know, different situations in your home, at your workplace. He's using your story to make an impact to those around you. So even in moments when you feel like this prayer thing for this person's salvation, it's not working, don't give up, because those are good seeds that you are sowing in their life and in the ground that will soon blossom. Some things take time. And when it comes to salvation, we got to allow the Lord to work, because you don't want
the person you're praying for to just convert just to make you happy. Because when it's like that, it's not a genuine conversion where they truly are serving and following God because of wanting to know God and wanting to live for Him. But it will be more of them doing it because of the pressure you could be putting, or because of the fact that you want to see them saved now, and they don't want to lose you, so they just say, okay, fine, I'll give my life to Christ. But maybe it's not a genuine repentance. So you have to allow the Lord to work so that He can get the glory out of that story. Once again, looking back at the conversation we had on Monday, a lot of people highlighted that they found themselves so frustrated, exhausted, tired, and overwhelmed when they tried to do it themselves. They realized that they cannot change a person. They cannot change an individual. Only God has that capacity and the ability to truly transform an individual. We see this as well with the story of Paul, who was once Saul, on the way to Damascus. He looked like somebody who was so far gone. You know, his story was one of those that we look at in the Hall of Faith, you know, and we constantly go back to and say, wow, God, if you could change Saul into Paul, there's definitely nobody that is too far gone for you. So you have to be patient and allow the Lord to work so that that individual can come to the Lord wholesomely, genuinely, authentically, without pretense, without all that, you know, pretending and that type of thing, but having a genuine encounter with God. Now, we're going to get deeper into this conversation in a little bit, but for now, we will listen to a sound or two and just, you know, ease the flow into the conversation. Once again, if you want to contribute to today's topic, do share with us on 0956-200-490. The number again is 0956-200-490. And of course, do state your name, where you're listening in from, so we can give you a proper shout out. But for now, let's go and listen to Life is Easy by Steady and Limo Blaze.

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Welcome back. Welcome back. That was Antaria. And Antaria, the song was Stay With Me. A wonderful song that reminds us that we need God all of the time. Now, if you're just tuning in, welcome. This is Share Jesus Boldly with me, Faith Kosolo. Today, we're running solo, but it's still a good show nonetheless. Though, Tamwane, we miss you. Nonetheless, we are still in the conversation today around starting faith conversations in your relationship with your partner or your spouse and what that looks like. Now, before we get into the discussion for today, I just want to welcome those on Facebook that are tuned in. Welcome and thank you so much for joining in. And of course, our FM listeners as well who are tuning in. Thank you so much for being a part of today's show. We are grateful that you could be joining in and sharing Jesus boldly with us, of course. Now, today we have been talking around the topic of faith talk in a relationship. Now that you are saved, what does that look like? How do you go about it? What should we do? What shouldn't we do as well? Now, I want to start off by highlighting a few things. And that is, number one, what is your foundation? Because I think a lot of the time we tend to want to allow our flesh to be the foundation. We want our flesh to be the one that's like, no, they need to get saved today. They need to, you know, give their lives to Christ right now. And oftentimes when we do that, we're not allowing God to work in that space. We're not giving him room to work in that person's life. And even using us in that situation, we find ourselves becoming impatient, becoming frustrated, becoming annoyed, simply because that individual might not necessarily be, you know, giving their life to Christ as quick as you would want them to. And this is where we need to ask ourselves, what exactly is our foundation? Is God and his word our foundation, or is it our own emotions, our own flesh, our own mindsets? You know, the word of God tells us in the book of Proverbs chapter 3, verse 5 to 6, it says, acknowledge God in all your ways and lean not on your own understanding. The way that God works in each one of our lives is unique. It's different. It's not going to always look like a very similar canvas to the next person. The way that he saved you may not be the same way that he saved the next person. He met you right where you needed to be met. He encountered you right where you needed to be encountered. Some people have a very simple testimony. They just grew up in the church, they grew up in the faith, and they just continued with that, those teachings, and continued to develop their relationship with God, continued to trust in the Lord. They continued to walk with God, and that was their journey. But other people have more deep and more in-depth stories where they maybe went through certain things, they encountered certain experiences, they went through traumas, and they have, you know, hurts and discouragement that they had to go through, bullying and all kinds of things before they actually maybe came to know Jesus Christ. But that doesn't mean that their story is less significant or your story is less significant because it's not as complicated or anything like that. At the end of the day, the point I'm trying to drive home to is that the Lord will meet each one of us right where we are, and we need to allow him to work. What is our foundation? Number one, you know, I'm reminded of the woman at the well. We look at that story and we see how she was so in a state of, I feel like she was probably feeling forgotten by God. And when you read that story, you see how Jesus had to go through a particular city to get to her, to get to where she was at that well. And so there was a purpose. He could have just literally gone straight to where he needed to go, but he went through to get to. And that's sometimes what it looks like in our lives. God has to go through to get to us in some way, some shape, some form. And sometimes that can even be through the people around us, through the church we go to, through the friends we have, through ministry programs, through platforms like this. The Lord can still speak to us. So even with that woman at the well, despite everything she went through, despite her story, despite her journey, despite the things she encountered and faced, you know, she had about, you know, four or five husbands, you know, as scripture speaks on. And Jesus addressed that, but not from a place of condemnation, but from a place of her getting to that place of understanding that what she's always needed was right in front of her, and that was Jesus Christ. And when she drank from the water he gave her, she thirsted not again. She didn't thirst at all again. She was so satisfied and filled that she began to witness to others of who he was, who Jesus was, and what he had done in her life. Now, I like to focus on
a few pointers right here that can help us, you know, bring up faith topics in our relationships with our partners, with your spouse, so that we can do it in a more graceful way and not in a way that is, you know, very forceful. Sometimes it can come off as that. So number one, we need to understand that your partner, your spouse, your family member, they are not your project. When you treat evangelism like a project, or your partner like a project, like you have to fix them, that there are things in them that you're not happy with and you want to get rid of those things in them, you find that you'll be so frustrated simply because it's not your job to fix them, number one. It is the Lord's job to encounter that person, and through your love, through your patience, through your gentleness, you are able to reflect Christ through your life, that they may see that, wow, God actually is patient with me just by how you treat them. So don't treat your spouse, your partner, your friends, your, you know, the people around you that need to encounter Christ. Don't treat them like a project, because you start finding that you're going to look for mistakes to fix in them. And just as I mentioned earlier, the scripture that speaks about look at the log in your own eye before you take out the one in another person's eye. Focus on you and your journey with the Lord, but allow Him to work through you as you surrender to Him and allow Him to use you in your relationship, your marriage, your household, wherever He chooses to use you. Just allow God to work on you too before you start pointing the flaws out in other people. Number two, let's not weaponize, you know, the situation by using the Bible as a weapon or the verses in the Bible to get someone to be saved. Because when we do that, we're not doing it from a place of love. It's coming from a place of guilt tripping them. You know, you're trying to, you know, win arguments, and instead of genuinely showing them what life in Christ looks like. Of course, we know that, yes, being a Christian involves spiritual warfare, and we have to use the Word of God as a weapon. But you don't use the Word of God as a weapon against your loved one, your neighbor, your friend. We use the Word of God as a weapon against the enemy that we have. And we know that through the Word of God, we have already overcome because of the blood of the Lamb and by the word of our testimony. But the word of God should not be weaponized in situations such as relationships and, you know, those intimate relationships that we have with people. We shouldn't allow ourselves to make it like, no, you have to get saved because of this, this, this, and this. You're trying to instill fear instead of trying to instill faith in that person's heart. You're instilling fear in that person instead of them coming to know Jesus for themselves wholeheartedly from a place of true repentance, true surrender, true yielding to the Lord and trusting in God at the end of the day.

and then they just end up stringing you along until. And then you find that 10, 20 years later, you're still in the same position you were years before, and nothing has changed. And so sometimes deadlines are important, where you realize that no, here we need to make a decision and either walk away or choose to stay. But you know, sometimes those are necessary. But of course, pray about it first. Don't just put deadlines because you want to scare someone into the faith. Put a deadline because you want them to know Jesus, not necessarily because you want them to, you know, just be giving their life to Christ just to make you happy. At the end of the day, it should be true repentance that they experience, and not being held at gunpoint because you will walk away from the relationship, right? So when it comes to this aspect of deadlines, we shouldn't put deadlines in the sense of trying to create tension or even faking conversions, because that's genuinely what will happen in the end sometimes, where you put a deadline and say, hey, look, if you're not saved and by this time, then I'm walking away. What you end up seeing is that it creates tension in the relationship. Number two, it also creates a false conversion, where the person just gives their life to Christ, not because they are genuinely wanting to experience Jesus in their life, but simply because you are scaring them into the faith, and also because they want to please you. So that is not the way we go about it. Allow God to work at his pace and in his time. But of course, like we spoke about earlier, have wisdom and discretion. Pray about it and ask the Lord, God, what exactly should I do in this situation? Am I being used in this person's life to help them come to know you? Or is this my opportunity to walk away and focus on you? Because at the end of the day, if you don't ask those hard questions, you will find yourself compromising. You'll find yourself yielding to certain things that you're supposed to be staying away from. And instead of you clinging to God, you find yourself trying to cling to a person simply because you don't want to let go of that relationship. But sometimes letting go is the best thing that you can do, of course, with the Lord's guidance and leadership. Now, once we've highlighted all these things, the question that remains is, what actually works then? So if we can't treat our partner like a project, or weaponize, you know, the relationship by using the Bible to try and say, hey, get saved or else, or even put deadlines where it makes them feel like they're being held at gunpoint, what can we do then that can bring up those conversations to bring some kind of stirring up of their faith, them coming to know Jesus genuinely? This is what we can do. Number one, share your before and after. Share how you were before Christ. I love to call it BC days, before Christ days. And if you're a historian or know about a little bit about history, you know how that term BC, AD are used. So share your BC days, your before Christ days, with the person that you're involved with. Let them know that, hey, you know, before I used to struggle like this and like that, but now, by the grace of God, I've seen the Lord strengthening me. I've seen the Lord being my help and my salvation. By that, you're evangelizing without forcefully doing it. You're evangelizing by using your testimony. You're evangelizing by encouraging the person you're with to come to know Jesus. Just because of you sharing that story, it's planted a seed in them, and they'll remember that most likely when they're found in a similar situation or going through something. You'll find that they'll probably realize that, God, if you're real and you did this for so-and-so, you did this for my partner, you did this for my friend, I know you can do it for me. You find that their faith is being stirred up simply by you sharing your story. Another example you can use is talk about how maybe when you are stressed out with work, you spiral, you get so anxious and tired and fatigued. But now, after praying about it, you find yourself feeling more calmer and more peaceful despite the work in front of you, despite how much you have to get done. You find yourself feeling more easy about things, more comfortable, more at peace because you prayed about it. That is a way you can evangelize to your partner, to your spouse, to whomever you're involved with. That's how you can start a faith conversation, because next thing they'll probably ask is, how can I also share the gospel, or how can I actually come to know Jesus Christ for myself as well? Another thing you can do is ask questions. You know, maybe they are curious about faith, but they don't know answers to certain questions, and maybe you don't know the answers either, but you can make room for them to be able to

ask those questions, to feel free to share their thoughts, their doubts, their worries, whatever it is that they might be experiencing. You can share with them and say, hey, what exactly do you doubt in the Christian faith? What exactly do you think about the Christian faith? You can ask them and you'll find that they will open up, because it's not you asking from a place of trying to get an answer. You're trying to start a conversation. So you find that here they basically start opening up. You can even ask, hey, what do you think of Jesus? What do you think of his life on earth? That can start a faith conversation that will help them open up freely, because in that moment, they're going to feel seen. And as you listen to them, they're going to feel heard as well. Now, the third thing we can do is be present. Sometimes being present is the best thing you can do. It's not always about trying to make a statement or make a loud, you know, for lack of a better word, like trying to make a loud statement in their face where you're trying to get them to say, hey, see, I want you to know Jesus. Sometimes just you being present in that moment, being patient, being honest, being kind, being forgiving, you know, being that type of person, even if everybody else is choosing not to do that, you doing that can truly help them realize that, wow, you're different. I'm sure you've seen situations where people tend to come to a place where they see something different about you. Maybe you're kind and you help them even when nobody else wanted to, or you showed up for them in situations where nobody wanted to show to help them out, right? And even in the sense of relationships, maybe the person you're with has been in a relationship where they were not really treated fairly. They were not really heard. They were not really seen. They were not really treated in the way that they would have loved to be treated. But then you come along and all of a sudden you're treating them with so much love, with so much respect, with so much kindness, with so much grace. You're being patient, honest, and forgiving. You're showing the fruits of the Spirit to this individual, that they begin to look at you and question and say, wow, there's something different about you. There's something unique about you. And they actually ask you, why are you different? Right there, right then, you will see that that is a seed being planted of the good work of Christ being done in you through the Holy Spirit, who's sanctifying you as you witness others being transformed just by your light that you have in Christ, and how you were close in proximity to Christ. Now it's shining on other people by the love that you are showing them as well. Now, these are just a few pointers that we can look at and learn from and grow in and apply, especially in our relationships, so that we're not in places where, you know, we start faith conversations and then get to a point where we tend to have tension or arguments in the relationship, but rather we're able to have these conversations where people are actually understanding, people are actually getting to see Christ in you, the hope of glory. Now, I want to quickly look at our conversations here on our Facebook page. So we have here Kabuswe Moses says, together. Thank you, Kabuswe Moses. Appreciative of you being a part of today's conversation. And then we do have a text message here that says, let's see, it says here, all right. Hi, my lady. Good afternoon. Vikamalo here. Hello, Vikamalo. It says here, just like I said last time, that it would be great. It would be a bit easier if you start the relationship while you are already saved, unlike getting saved along the way. However, they say where there is a will, there is a way. There are a number of ways which you can start a faith conversation. One, by tagging them on a post of a verse which your pastor preached on. When you two are together, they get a hold of your phone and realize that your playlist is also now full of gospel songs. After another one is character, they say the best sermon is your lifestyle. If you give your life to Christ and God is working on you, you have to comply. So they will notice when you, they'll notice you. All right. Thank you so much, Vikmalo, for this comment. Such a beautiful comment that reminds us of ways that we can start these faith conversations, just as he shared here or she shared here, that, you know, playing
gospel songs, number one, is a good way that, you know, if your partner goes to your phone, they see the music list that's in your phone and they're encouraged. You know, another way is sharing or tagging your partner on a post from your pastor, from your church, or even something you might see on social media that could be ministering to you. And then he says here as well that your lifestyle, of course, your lifestyle is the greatest way that you could also evangelize, because most of the time, what you preach, we want to see it in your life. You know, there's a statement that people often love to speak about, practice what you preach. So let people see through your life, through the way that you live, that indeed you are following Christ. And just how they see the peace that you have in Christ, the joy in the Lord, you know, the goodness that you get to experience on a daily basis, they will also want to know Jesus for themselves. Now, you're still tuned into Sharing Jesus Boldly. And of course, it is a beautiful conversation that we are having here. We will be back in a little bit, but now we're going to listen to a few songs that can liven the mood a little more, and we'll be back having this conversation. And of course, in the third and final hour of the show, we do have Truth or Trap. Looking forward to that. But for now, let's get into some good sounds and enjoy good music.

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2: That was a beautiful song by Marizu, JJ. Beautiful song indeed, and I hope you enjoyed it as well. You are still tuned into Radio Christian Voice. Once again, my name is Faith Kosolo. I hope you've been enjoying the conversation and enjoying what we have been speaking about today. Now, we're still in the conversation, but we're also still in the music. Of course, a good show is balanced with both, but as we spoke about earlier, just highlighting how we can have these faith conversations, because sometimes we might be so consumed by thinking that it's only in the ways we've heard of, like, oh, just invite somebody to church, just, you know, buy them a Bible, you know, pray with them. But there are other ways aside from what we have heard from, you know, ministry leaders, faith influencers, of how we can actually share the good news with our partners, and even just starting these faith conversations. And as I spoke about earlier, one of the ways that we can do is share your story, share your testimony. The scriptures tell us that they overcame by the blood of the Lamb and by the word of their testimony. So share your story. What have you been delivered from? Where has God taken you from? So that the next person can be edified, encouraged, and they can see Christ in you and even in your story, that they may be able to see the handprints, the love of God, the fibers of God's goodness in your life as you share your testimony. Another thing was also to just share how the Lord has been working in you in different ways, whether it's been giving you more peace, giving you more joy, etc. And of course, you know, give them room to ask questions. If we're people who don't want to answer questions, especially when they're difficult, then we're not allowing people the room to actually come to experience, you know, being curious in Christ. What does that look like? We have questions. God, how does faith work? How do I follow your word? You know, people have a lot of questions, and if you just give them the time of day, you will show them that, hey, you can actually open up, you can actually share your doubts, you can share your questions that you maybe had for a while about faith, about the faith journey, the Christian faith, so that that can be an opportunity for you to share the good news. Now, we're going to get back into some music, and we'll be back in the third and final hour. And in that time, we're going to talk about, of course, we're going to have Truth or Trap, but we're going to talk about this topic even more in depth. And of course, as I mentioned earlier, Truth or Trap, and today is going to be a bit different. So I'm looking forward to that. For now, let's listen to Noel Meo, and this is Me and My Jesus. Let's go.

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Do you need to stand with someone in prayer? Well, we are here for you. 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
12: Being bold is actually beyond pressing shift keys. It's beyond shaving machines. It's beyond reversing a cancerous disease. Being bold is coming to the understanding that the harvest is more than plenty, but those willing to put in the work are few. Turn quickly to the book of Matthew, past 28 chapters and come to verses 19 and realize the mandate is to look at the world and all its nations and say to ourselves, therefore, I'll go too. I'll go and love my neighbor enough to want to see them in heaven. I'll go and be compassionate enough to share the gospel with no fear, and I'll remember that persecution must be for

0: That it's time we disciples went out to disciple others, to disciple the world into getting to know the God of the Bible. So go ye into the world and share his word boldly. The call is to engage culture for his glory.
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If you're just tuning in, this is Radio Christian Voice, your home since 94. My name is Faith Kasolo, and you are tuned in once again to Share Jesus Boldly, brought to you every Monday, Wednesday, and Friday at 14 till 17. In other words, 2 till 5. I hope you're enjoying the conversation and the music as well. Today has been a very interesting time as we have been speaking around the topic of starting faith conversations in a relationship. Now that you are saved, how do you go about this? How exactly do you start these conversations in a way that won't be problematic, in a way that will not be overwhelming to both parties, but even in a way that won't bring tension, but rather how do you gracefully begin to bring up faith topics, whether it's prayer, you know, wanting to pray together, bring up devotionals that you can do together, or even just going to church together and just sharing the word of God together. How do you get to that place, especially when you and your partner are not maybe at the same level in your faith, or even maybe if the person you're with is not saved? It's been a very interesting conversation that we have been having here, and we have a question on our Facebook page. So if you do have access to Facebook, do go over there on our Radio Christian Voice page and answer the question that we've asked, which says, if you got saved before your spouse or partner, what was your journey like as you waited for them to encounter Christ as well? Was that a difficult one? Was it an easy one? Let us know. You can also text us if you are not online. You can text us on 0956-200-490. That is for our FM listeners. We would love to hear your story, or maybe a story that you know of that could be beneficial to somebody out there listening. Now, of course, it being the final hour of the show, you know we're going to get into truth or trap in a little bit. It's going to be an exciting time. It's going to be a good one. And, you know, it's going to be something different. But before we get into that, I just want to highlight again some areas that we can start these evangelistic topics, faith conversations in our relationships, and the things that we should and should not do. So do not treat your spouse as your project. Do not treat your partner like they are your project. Understand that this is a human being that needs to encounter Christ wholesomely, authentically, genuinely, without you treating them like you're trying to fix the wrong in them. Also, do not weaponize the Bible, trying to use it against them, because that will not come out of a place of love, but instead it will come from a place of trying to instill fear in them, and maybe just them converting to Christianity simply because they want to stay with you. Let their transformation be authentic and genuine. And then, of course, don't put deadlines. Don't put like a time frame where you're like, I'm giving you up to this time. But of course, as I highlighted earlier, there are situations where you actually do need those timelines. You do need those deadlines, because sometimes somebody can string you along for years and you're just still there. You want them to change. You're expecting them to change, but then no change is happening. So sometimes it is necessary for you to set deadlines and say, hey, I'm giving you this time to find out what you want to do before I walk away. Sometimes that is necessary because it protects you from a lot, instead of you staying and then ending up compromising along the journey. And of course, what does work? We know that sharing your before and after, you know, your BC days, what was that like? You giving your life to Christ, and even before you gave your life to Christ, what has been the significant differences that people can see in you and that they can learn and say, wow, you are actually different now. You're no longer angry. You're no longer impatient. You're now so graceful in the way that you act. People notice those things, but also you sharing your testimony can open up that space for authentic faith conversations. And of course, another thing is allow them to ask questions. Allow the people you're with, whether be it your partner, be it your spouse, whomever it is, allow them to share their questions, their doubts, their concerns. Don't try to, you know, keep them quiet. Allow them to express themselves, because that can open for healthy dialogue at the end of the day. And of course, lastly, be present. Sometimes
being present is the best thing you can do. Despite all the words you can say, all the sermons you can preach, all the things you can tell this person about Jesus. Sometimes you just being present and being the most patient, honest, forgiving person, kind person in the room, even when it might cost you, that can speak so much louder than your words in that moment. And so sometimes just allow your actions to speak loudly so that they can see that there's something different about you, there's something unique about you. And then they begin to ask, what is it about you that is so different? And you can now say, it's Jesus. It's Jesus working in me. It's Jesus working through me. It's Jesus in my life. That is a healthy way to share the gospel in our faith. Now, of course, like I mentioned earlier, we will be getting into Truth or Trap just now, very, very soon. But for a little bit, let's get our dancing shoes on and listen to about two songs. One of them is Praise Ziggy by Pastor Washi. And then we're going to listen as well to Josh the Artist, Skies Turn Blue. So don't touch that dial. We'll be right back.

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0: Welcome back. God's got you till the skies turn blue. Beautiful song from Josh the Artist. Amazing. I hope you're enjoying the program thus far and just loving the conversation that we are having here. It is wonderful to have you joining us if you're just tuning in. Thank you so much for taking time to listen in and be a part of the show, of course. Now, today is a beautiful day that we are talking about faith in relationships, what that looks like, and all the good things. It is literally wonderful to just see how so many people are sharing their, you know, they're sharing their experiences, they're sharing what that looks like, they're, you know, just telling us about how they literally share Jesus boldly as well. It is absolutely lovely to witness. Now, as I mentioned earlier, we will be talking about, or rather, we will be doing Truth or Trap in just a little moment. It's an exciting one today, and I'm looking forward to having you be a part of it. So, of course, if you do not know what Truth or Trap is, let me tell you about it. So, Truth or Trap is a game that we get to play every show, and we share, you know, different questions that help us think and, you know, reflect on, is something scripture? Is it a trap? Because oftentimes we tend to say things that are not always scriptural, not always biblical, not always, you know, in the Word of God. And at the end of the day, we need to be a people that are anchored in scripture. And even when we say these quotes or statements, make sure that it's scripturally backed up as well. And so this is why it's so important for us to, you know, have games like this that can help us understand, is this biblical? Is this sound? So basically, Truth or Trap is a game that we get to play where we ask questions that some of them are scripturally based and true, you know, based off of scripture, and the others not so much. And that is what we call a trap. So it is a very interesting game, and I'm looking forward to playing it with you. And we have a couple of questions here. So today's Truth or Trap is going to be a bit different. I will be calling two listeners and allowing you to answer these questions, especially if you've been, you know, listening into the show. Of course, you can also partake in the game by telling us if you think a statement is true or if you think it is a trap. How do you do this? So I'm going to number them, and if you feel like number one is a trap, you're going to say one trap, right? And you can be a part of this game at home or wherever you are as well. Don't forget, the number that you can text is 0956-200-490. Once again, 0956-200-490. Now, let's get to our first conversation with our first guest. So let us see how this goes. Hopefully the person answers. Let's see. Come on. All right. Hopefully the person picks up. Come on.
1: Hello,
0: good afternoon. How are you doing?
1: I'm fine. How are you?
0: I'm good. You are live on Share Jesus Boldly.
1: Yeah, I know. I'm listening.
0: Ah, lovely. What is your contribution firstly to this conversation before we get into the Truth or Trap game?
1: Well, I'm glad we sent the text.
0: Yes, so, I saw. Explain.
1: Yeah, Vic Malo.
0: Yes.
1: Yeah. Uh-huh. So, just like I said in the text, that, yeah. Well, it's a bit easier if you start the relationship with someone who is not born again, if you're saved already.
0: Right.
1: Yeah. There, you are even... You be patient with them.
0: Yeah.
1: Because even in the evangelizing, you know how to do it. But if you

0: every conversation until they believe. Is this a truth or a trap?
1: Come again?
0: If you love someone, you should bring up faith in every conversation until they believe. Truth or trap?
1: It's a trap.
0: It's a trap?
1: Yeah.
0: Yeah, I agree. Okay, and then, the second one, sharing your personal story is more effective than quoting Bible verses in a relationship. Truth or trap?
1: True.
0: Right. I feel like you're an expert at this game at this point. All right.
1: Maybe the questions are just easy.
0: They're just easy. I hear you. Okay. Let's make them a bit harder. Okay. Number three. Number three says, it's okay to pray for your partner without telling them you're doing it. True.
1: Yeah.
0: Truth or trap?
1: True.
0: Yeah. Would you explain why?
1: Yeah, because you need to, how can I put it?
0: Yeah.
1: Like if you say, you can tell them that I want to, it doesn't make sense.
0: It doesn't make sense, right?
1: Yes.
0: Right.
1: I cannot say I'm going to pray for you so that you can change.
0: Yes.
1: It's rather just you tell them that just change. Tell them to change.
0: Absolutely.
1: Saying that I'm going to pray for you so that you can change.
0: Okay.
1: I don't know if it makes sense.
0: It does. And our last question here is, if you're growing faster spiritually than your partner, you should pull back to avoid making them feel bad. Truth or trap?
1: It's a trap.
0: Thank you so much, Rukmalo. I appreciate your time.
1: Thank you.
0: All right. That was Rukmalo, who texted in earlier, and we've been playing the game Truth or Trap with him. And of course, one of you maybe will answer the next few questions, but for now, let's listen to the sounds of NK 1,000 Tongues.

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1: Welcome back. Welcome back. That was NK, A Thousand Tongues, a beautiful song that reminds us that indeed, even if we had a thousand tongues, it wouldn't be enough to praise the Lord. Man, oh man, what a beautiful song. So earlier we had Vic Marlo on the line and we were doing Truth or Trap. And I think he's an expert at this game. Well done to you, sir. You did quite well. Now I'm going to call another listener and find out if they, you know, are good at this game as well. So this is our second caller who we're going to ask a couple of questions from the show today as well. Once again, you can participate as well on 0956-200-490. The number again, 0956-200-490. All right, so we're calling our second person and we're going to hear from them. They are currently busy. Oh, man. All right, let's see if we can get another one right here. But once again, if you are tuning in, thank you so much. We're having an amazing conversation here about sharing Jesus boldly, even in our relationships, what that looks like and why it is important to even be evangelizing in those spaces and places. All right, let's see right here. Hopefully this caller does answer so we can, you know, ask these questions. They're not too hard. I hope they're not too hard anyways. But yeah, they're around relationships and, you know, evangelizing that space. And very interesting. And earlier, even Vic Marlo spoke about, you know, praying in a relationship. You know, we don't have to tell the partner, your partner, that you're actually praying for them. It will be evident. It's not necessarily a must that you have to tell them that, hey, listen, I'm praying for you. I mean, unless you're trying to encourage them in their spirit and just want to help them get to a place of realizing that God is probably working in them and in that regard. All right, this call doesn't seem to be going through. So let's see another one. One more. Let's try over here. All right. So once again, if you are tuning in, thank you so much. And do keep your comments coming in. Do keep your contributions as well coming through. We've been talking about sharing our faith in relationships now that we are saved. And on Facebook, we have a question out here that says, if you got saved before your spouse or partner, what was your journey like as you waited for them to encounter Christ as well? All right. Let's see if the person answers. Hopefully they do. Come on.

0: Okay, this caller does not seem to be answering their phone, unfortunately. However, we will keep on trying. But if you are interested in playing this game, do tune in. And also, as we ask the questions, let us know what exactly you think. Is it a truth? Is it a trap? Right? Is it a truth? Or is it a trap? Some of these questions were actually quite interesting, you know, such as the second one. Sharing your personal story is more effective than quoting a Bible verse in a relationship. And that's something we speak about often here. And it's so important to understand that, you know, showing your faith is so vital. It is. Not just sharing it in your words, but in your actions as well. Hello, good afternoon.
1: Hello.
0: Hi, good afternoon. You're live actually on Radio Christian Voice on Share Jesus Boldly.
1: Okay.
0: Yes. So I am here to play a little game with you called Truth or Trap. Can I first know who we are talking to?
1: You're talking to Martha.
0: Hi, Martha. I hope you're enjoying your beautiful Wednesday.
1: Yeah, I give glory to God for the gift of life.
0: Amen. So today's conversation on Share Jesus Boldly has been about sharing our faith in relationships now that we are saved. Yeah?
1: Yeah.
0: And so our questions are going to be around that. So I'd like to ask you the first one, and I'm sure you're familiar with Truth or Trap.
1: Yes, I can.
0: Okay. So the first question we have here for you is, the best time to bring up faith is during an argument because emotions are high. Would you say this is a truth or a trap?
1: I think it's a trap.
0: Right. Yeah.
1: Yeah.
0: Yeah.
1: Because many of the times if your emotions are high, mm-hmm. there's no way you can talk to your partner unless the both of you calm down.
0: Right.
1: Unless your partner has calmed down, when he's happy, that's when you can bring the conversation on the table.
0: Right, I agree. Well done. And then here we have another one that says, actions matter more than words when evangelizing in a relationship. Is this a truth or a trap?
1: Come on.
0: Actions matter more than words when evangelizing in a relationship.
1: I think it's a trap.
0: It's a trap? Are you sure? I thought our actions speak louder than our words. No?
1: Actions speak louder than words.
0: Yeah, I thought that was the story that we hear often.
1: When it comes to evangelizing,
0: yes,
1: you have to, people, they follow your attitude, the way you handle people,
0: right?
1: Yeah, they will understand faster according to the way you associate with them, the way you talk to them. Mm-hmm. So living approach matters.
0: Yes, it does.
1: You have to come.
0: I hear you. Okay, we have two more for you. So the second last one says, you should avoid talking about faith at all if your partner isn't a believer to keep peace.
1: When he's not a believer, that's when you have to talk about
0: it. Right. I love that. You got to share Jesus boldly, right? Even if.
1: Right.
0: Okay.
1: Talk more about faith because you keep on teaching each other, motivating each other to go on another level.
0: Exactly. All right. And then lastly, if your partner never becomes a Christian, you should break up immediately. Oh, is this a truth or a trap? If your partner never becomes a Christian, you should break up immediately.
1: I think it's a trap. If you're not sure, how can you answer it immediately?
0: Yeah.
1: It's a trap.
0: It's a trap.
1: You have to think about it.
0: I hear you. I hear you. Wow. I think you're also really good at this game. Thank you so much, Miss Martha. We appreciate your time. Continue sharing Jesus boldly as well.
1: Okay, thank you. All right.
0: Thank you so much. All right, bye-bye. All right, that was Martha, who played the game Truth or Trap with us as well. And earlier we had Vic Marlo as well, who was tuning in and he answered these questions. What an amazing time it has been today on Share Jesus Boldly. It's been super encouraging and edifying. And of course, a beautiful time where we've gotten to be equipped, number one, and we've been able to understand how we can go out there sharing the word of God boldly, sharing the gospel boldly, not just in our workspaces, but even in our relationships around the people that matter the most to us, because that is necessary. The same way you have experienced the joy of the Lord and you become so refreshed in Christ is the same way that the person you're dating, the person you're married to, the people in your family, they also need to hear Christ, because he is for everybody. And he loves all of us, and he wants each one of us to come to know him. But here on this earth, we are here to be his hands and his feet. So we have to go boldly and share the good news with God's people. Now, unfortunately, we are at the end of the show, but we'll be back, of course, on Friday. Tune in from 14 to 17, also known as 2 o'clock till 5 p.m. We'll have an amazing time, amazing guests, amazing games, and just a beautiful time in the presence of God, but also just here in studio, and you listening at home can also enjoy the show coming up this Friday. Now, for now, you know, we love telling you about how we share Jesus boldly, but our question is, are you?

0: 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It really hit home.
1: Thanks. I just wanted to share what God's been teaching me lately.
0: It made me think, maybe I should give faith a chance.
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1: With the news in brief, I'm Peter Bota. Governance expert Wesley Miyanda has condemned the violent acts allegedly perpetrated by suspected United Party for National Development, UPND cadres against former Mazabuka Central Member of Parliament, Gary Nkombo, when he went to file his nomination as an independent candidate. Unknown people suspected to be UPND cadres wearing masks were reportedly seen this morning harassing and attempting to stop Mr. Nkombo from filing his nomination papers at the Electoral Commission of Zambia, ECZ offices in Mazabuka. Kanchibia District Forestry Officer Samson Zimba has appealed to traditional leaders in the district to partner with government in protecting and preserving gazetted forest reserves, which are currently facing illegal encroachment. Zanis reports that Mr. Zimba said the involvement of traditional authorities is critical in curbing the growing trend of illegal settlements within the district's protected woodlands. In African news, the World Health Organization has stepped up emergency operations in Eastern Democratic Republic of Congo after the country recorded 136 deaths and about 543 suspected Ebola cases, according to Health Minister Samuel Roger Kamba. Medical supplies and international experts are arriving in Bunia as authorities battle the fast-spreading Bundibugyo strain, which currently has no approved vaccine or treatment. And Israeli airstrikes have killed at least 19 people in southern Lebanon, the country's health ministry has said. 10 of them, including 3 children and 3 women, were killed in a single attack that hit a house in the town of Daya, Kwanon, the ministry said. For more news, follow us on our social media platforms. You can find us on Facebook, Instagram, X, and YouTube with the handle RCV News. I'm Peter Bota. Stay tuned.
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10: Being bold is actually beyond pressing shift keys. It's beyond shaving machines. It's beyond reversing a cancerous disease. Being bold is coming to the understanding that the harvest is more than plenty, but those willing to put in the work are few. Turn quickly to the book of Matthew, past 28 chapters and come to verses 19 and realize the mandate is to look at the world and all its nations and say to ourselves, therefore, I'll go too. I'll go and love my neighbor enough to want to see them in heaven. I'll go and be compassionate enough to share the gospel with no fear end. I'll remember that persecution must be for his name's sake, because I'm grafted in. To God, we kids are namesakes. The practicality requires me to step into faith. Convos to point to the true source in the Bible to pronounce the gospel. I share my testimony to shame the past and the accusers thereof. I share

0: 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So go ye into the world and share his word boldly. The call is to engage culture for his glory.
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6: We've made it halfway into the week. Happy hump day, my friend. The time is 17:10. Today, 20th of May, 2026. You are listening to Radio Christian Voice. My name is Patrick Muhau. Got you covered for the next few hours, my friend. Looking at my window, the sun is still out playing. The other window, what can I see? A few clouds, and there are trees are still dancing. And also, birds are still depending on God for their survival, according to other scriptures. Here to remind you, as you're stuck in traffic, as you're on the roads right now, that, hey, God loves you, God cares for you, and that this God who loves you, my friend, he knows what you're going through right now. He knows the pain, he knows the fires, he knows the waters, and he wants you to love him with all your heart, with all your soul, with all your mind, and with all your strength. So much is coming up on the show today. In terms of your music, we've got the Overcomers by Grace, we've got the Bethel Church Choir. It simply means one thing. I mean, it's a day after Tuesday, a day before Thursday. It's a Wednesday!

0: 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Or cutting some hair at the barbershop?
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0: Last year, at the second edition of the RSCV Music Awards, they won an award as the Peace Preachers. But hey, this time around, we had to go back to how many years ago? 6 years ago, they dropped this song from an album called Umiru Wanfula, fading out that's Ebata Lalika Umutima One. So, loved so much by our IT specialist. I think he's even tuned in from the control room. Nsama Kawe loves this song there. Ahead of that, we had to go back Mount Sinai with Muntungulule, taking us to 17:21. Coming up, your surprise caller, your headlines, all these coming up in the next couple of minutes. A little later, someone will be joining me talking about an event that is scheduled for the 16th of June. All that right in this hour. Kitwe, 105.3. Know that you can listen to Radio Christian Voice on www.rcv.co.zm. When you head over to our Facebook page, we've got our topic of discussion, probably focusing on this for the up to 18:45 or so. Leave your thoughts, really. What does a genuine relationship with God look like? Yes, we've heard it. You've said it as well, to say, you know what, I have a genuine relationship with God. We've heard people who say, you know what, he's got a genuine relationship with God. And we've heard other people say, you know what, you must have a genuine relationship with God for you to be my friend. We've heard it, really. But let's be practical. In practical terms, what does a genuine relationship with God look like? 0956-200-0490. Head over to our Facebook page. You'll find a post. Alternatively, send me a voice note or a text if you can to that number. And let's get interactive. This is what happened some time back when I called Tandiwe as our surprise caller. So I get to call people and just celebrate them, be a blessing to their lives. I've dialed the number of my surprise caller. And what we do on Radio Christian Voice, we call people and just be an encouragement to them. Good afternoon.
1: Good afternoon.
0: Hi, Tandiwe, my sister. Tandiwe Mwene, right?
1: Yes.
0: Okay, Tandiwe, my name is Patrick Muhau. You're live on Radio Christian Voice. Don't worry.
1: Yes.
0: Don't be anxious. I've got some good news for you.
1: Okay.
0: So you know your best friend, Ruth Chisala Chalwe, right?
1: Yes.
0: She tells me that I should tell you something live on Radio Christian Voice, that okay, in the midst of what you're going through, God hasn't forgotten about you. God knows all about it, and God still remains God over your life.
1: Oh, thank you.
0: Yes, that's a message from your friend.
1: Thank you very much, Ruthie. Like, I'm really happy. It made me feel better, I think.
0: Yes, I know you lost a brother right now, and may God strengthen you as a family and everything, eh?
1: Yes, sure. Thank you very much. I appreciate it.
0: You're most welcome, Tandiwe, and may God continue strengthening you.
1: Sure, thank you.
0: Coming up, surprise caller. How about a group that we hosted a couple of, about a month, 2 months or so, Overcomers by Grace with Ndinu Ambuye, 23 past 5 p.m.

0: 17:27, you are listening to Midweek Edition of Zambian Beats. My name is Patrick Muhau. Coming up exactly 17:40, we've got a special interview regarding an event that is scheduled for the 6th of June at the Blessing Center. That's coming up a little later. If you're driving, take it easy. Reminding you to buckle up to observe those traffic rules and regulations. If you're working, maybe knocking off in the next couple of hours, reporting for work in night shift in the next couple of minutes or so, at 18 hours to be precise. Wishing you all the very best on a bus right now, in your car, in your staff bus right now, wherever you are right now. Big looking out to you. No matter how bad this day has been, my friend, choose to focus on the brighter side. And that is you knowing that God is in our midst. Like scripture reminds us, we've made it. It's a day before Thursday, a day after Tuesday, my friend, and God wants you to rejoice and be glad in this day. What does a genuine relationship with God look like? We've heard you. Yes, I've heard you, my friend. You get to tell people, you get to put this on your status. People in your neighborhood, people in your community, at work, they know you, that you've got a genuine relationship with God, really. In practical terms, how does that look like? Or maybe, what is it looking like? Head over to our Facebook page. You'll find a post up and running. Alternatively, send me a text to 0956200498. Some sounds. I'm trying to see if things are okay. It must have been the aircon. On our Facebook page there, Rosemary Mutobe Mukuma says, peace. Really do appreciate there. A page known as All Nations on Facebook says, the fruit of righteousness, peace and joy in the Holy Spirit will tell. Really, really do appreciate. Chisala Evaristo on Facebook says, not giving up on him no matter whatever situation you face. I love that. Keep all that coming through. Apostle Paul, I'm trying to call my surprise caller just now. Okay, I'm trying to dial the number just now. Apostle Paul in the scriptures reminds you and me to be an encouragement to someone. What we do on Zambian Beats, we get to call people, be a blessing to their lives. Yesterday, we called Mrs. Kayombo. It is a pre-birthday celebration. Her birthday falls on today. And when I called her yesterday, she was actually listening to Zambian Beats. I could hear myself. So, yeah, Miss Kayombo, if you are tuned in, good evening to you. Happy birthday on this day today. So, I've dialed the number of my surprise caller. I pray that he picks up the phone as we deliver this message of hope here. It's coming from the sister going out to someone who was celebrating his birthday yesterday. We actually promised that we're going to do this today. And I pray that they pick up this phone call as we deliver this message of hope here. So we get to call people and just be a blessing to their lives. Disclaimer, these are calls that people do not expect. So try and exercise some patience. Yes, yes. And then, unfortunately, that number went unanswered regarding our surprise caller for today.
1: It's Saturday, so you deserve a break. But not just any break.
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2: 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Let's make it loud. Let's make it fun. And let's share Jesus boldly.
0: The time is 17:29. Coming up very soon, we've got your headlines. Your headlines? And yes, your headlines, really. That's coming up very soon. But hey, a couple of minutes ago, I received a call and we told that person, you know what, let me call you back. My surprise caller called me back. They could be listening to this show here. Let's see how this goes. And then we deliver a message of hope here. They called me back a couple of minutes ago and I told them to say, let me call you back just now.
3: Hello.
0: Sir, good afternoon.
3: Good afternoon, sir.
0: Good, thank you. Happy belated birthday.
3: Thank you very much.
0: You were celebrating a birthday yesterday, right?
3: Yes, I was.
0: Patrick Muhau from Radio Christian Voice, live on radio. Your sister, Miriam Chikwira, sent me a text yesterday that we should wish you happy birthday, but didn't have time yesterday, so we started doing it today.
3: Oh, for real?
0: Yep, yeah, for real, brah, for real.
3: Okay.
0: She said that I should tell you that you should put God first and that they love you very much and they want you to love God boldly.
3: Thank you very much. Really appreciate it.
0: She didn't give me your full names. What is your name, brother?
3: Tadio.
0: Tadio. Happy belated birthday from Radio Christian Voice. Okay.
3: All right. Thank you very much, bro.
0: Cheers.
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0: The time is 17:33, 20th May 2026. Your headlines. President Hage Ndayishimiye directs police to arrest suspects behind Gary Nkombo nomination violence. Corporate entities and non-government organizations urge to respect Zambia's Christian nation values. More die of suspected Ebola as World Health Organization warns that numbers will rise further. And

0: temperature at 15, sunset at 17:29. Last but not the least, in Kialokia, Mali, in Solwezi, your maximum temperature at 11, sunset at 17:57.
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3: You know the moments when you just gotta share the love with the people that make it awesome. These kind of bonds can never be broken. Mm-hmm. It's these moments that make life epic. Brothers, the drink that makes life's best moments even better. Yeah, brothers, bond of a lifetime.
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0: But many to meet a phone, so many money bang up so bad footy. 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
0: Z. 1737, coming up in the next couple of minutes, my friend. You plus your plus one on the 16th of June. Where's my calendar? I've got a calendar in the studio, so I just can't find it right now. But I know that, yes, it's in front of me. It's a Share Jesus Boldly calendar. I'm trying to flip the pages to June, to be precise. I know, yes, 16th of June, it will be a Saturday, my friend. You plus your plus one. You could be attending an event at the Blessing Center. Almost preempted some of the artists that will be ministering. That depends on how attentively you are listening to this show. To be specific, in the next couple of minutes, someone will be joining me talking about that big event. We've made it. Your day is out of the way. If you've knocked off, stuck in traffic, on a bus right now, big looking out to you. Get in touch on 0956200490. Alternatively, head over to our Facebook page there. Really, really do appreciate. Today on the program, what does a genuine relationship with God look like? We've heard people who say, you know what, I now have a genuine relationship with God. Or maybe we've heard people who say, who talk about other people, to say, you know, he's got a genuine relationship with God. In practical terms, what does that look like, really? 0956200490. For me, I've shared this before, even bring a topic on radio. I always personalize and Yeah, we get to discuss.

these topics with guys in marketing and everything, really. For me, if there's one thing that is standing out, a genuine relationship with God is just walking in righteousness. When you choose to walk in righteousness, that pleases God. Even Jesus talked about it. That's my two cents. I would like to hear from you as well. I got a text all the way from Timothy. Timothy says, good evening, Brother Patrick. Tuned into the program. For me, loving God with all your heart, with all your soul, with all your mind, and with all your strength, in brackets, in Brother Patrick Muhawi's voice. Then you've got a genuine relationship with God. Thank you, brother. Really, really do appreciate for coming through. Another text coming through here, all the way from Mr. CK, tuned in from Kitwe, saying you're streaming, you're waking up to 20 hours. You're saying, for me, Brother Patrick, a genuine relationship is someone that is, it's something that is not hidden from people. Okay, really, really do appreciate. No text here, simply says, we've made it, Brother Patrick. It's a Wednesday! And then you go on to say, nothing else but being the light of the world. What are your thoughts? Head over to our Facebook page. You'll find a post. Leave it there. How about we go back to 2025? St. Paul's coming up with Mukwabili. Coming up, you could be at the Blessing Center on the 6th of January. No, June! Yeah,

0: Bread of Life Church International main praise team. The Worship Explosion Concert 2026. Ministering will be Minister Temwani, Pastor Washi, Minister Ruben Katio, Minister Deborah Mambo, Kemba, Emmanuel praise team, and Chilanga Bread of Life praise team. Date 6th June 2026. 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
1: The time is 17:47. You are listening to Radio Christian Voice. My name is Patrick Muhau. In the studios, I'm so glad to be joined by a good timekeeper, waiting for 17 hours to come to trick Willy. I was on my desk. I think 10 minutes before that, I was on YouTube listening to one song, Willy, that I saw him walking in. I'm like, okay, now it's a reminder that I have to go on radio. Such a good timekeeper. He loves God. He's ever smiling. All that, a huge blessing to the body of Christ, all the way from the Bread of Life International Church. And that is Elder Amon Lungu. Welcome to Radio Christian Voice, Elder.
2: Thank you so much for the project.
1: Last time I saw you, it was at an event, Bread of Life. I just saw you ministering. Then you went to see it, really. Oh, yeah. But hey, great exchanging notes in the studios.
2: Awesome. Thank you.
1: Something exciting is happening, and I think it's been running for the last couple of years, yes, really. Yes. I think it's a tradition. Mm-hmm, almost mm-hmm. every June, mm-hmm. we get to meet at the Blessing Center mm-hmm, and just mm-hmm. be edified. Mm-hmm. Really, something exciting is happening, courtesy of Bread of Life, and that mm-hmm. is the Bread of Life Worship Explosion mm-hmm. 2026, mm-hmm. slated for 6th of June. Let me take you back to the first edition. Why did you decide to have the Worship Explosion from the first event?
2: The Worship Explosion, initially it was not called Worship Explosion. It used to call by the theme of the year.
1: Yes.
2: Yeah. But this time around, because every year we do have Word Explosion.
1: Word Explosion.
2: Every year.
1: Yes.
2: Yeah. So this time around, we want just to align it. So as we are preparing for the Word Explosion, let's have something which we'll be calling the Worship Explosion. So basically just a platform where just people come to love the Lord, they worship, they praise, and all that. Mm. So just the whole idea is just to bring people who love to worship, people love to praise, and just to love the Lord in the presence of the Lord.
1: Amazing. 2026, we are all gathering on the 6th of June. It will be a Saturday. And something that we have to mention is that two people that are tuned in right now, mm-hmm, they could mm-hmm. be attending. Mm-hmm. That's coming up mm-hmm. very soon.
2: That's right.
1: But what? Who are some of the artists that are ministering this year's event, really?
2: I've got a great lineup of ministers. Mm. We've got one, Kemba from Northern Province. Kemba, I mean, it's just a machine of praise. Mm. You want to be there and just be blessed. We've got Pastor Washi. We've got Deborah Mamba, The Encounter. We've got Temwani. We've got Katio. Mm. And we've got Matamando as well from Praise Christian Center. We've got Emmanuel Praise Team as well. Mm. We've got the Chilanga Praise Team as well. And yours truly, our worship team.
1: Amazing. Amazing stuff. And what time is the event starting?
2: So we're starting 13:30 up to 18:30.
1: Okay, what are the charges for this event?
2: So I've got three categories of charges. Ordinary is 50, and then the standard is 100, and then VIP is only 500.
1: Only. I love that. I love that, really. Where will all this be taking place from?
2: Yeah, so we are live from Blessing Center. It's a huge auditorium, so everyone is welcome. So at Blessing Center, Emmasdale. And yeah, so like you say, 13:30, 18:30. Emmasdale Blessing Center.
1: Mm. And Elder, who can come to this event? Is it only for believers? Is it only for women, maybe men, just the youths, really? Who can come to this event?
2: It's a great question, really. As much as it's called Worship Explosion, it may look as if it's just for those like already saved and all that. But even non-believers, respectfully put, it's just a time they can just come and love the Lord. Who knows? It could be a time of them just have an encounter. We've heard testimonies about what praise and worship can do.
1: Yeah.
2: You know, it's got just the power just to liberate someone to to encourage someone, and just so both believers and those that are, let me not say not believers, but yet to be believers, women, men, young people, everyone is just welcome just to come and love the Lord together.
1: Now, I'm going to ask this question. We are in the fifth month, really. By the time we get to the event, it will be in the sixth month of the year 2026. Could be someone that was believing for maybe fruit of the womb, maybe a financial breakthrough, maybe planning to build, get a plot really, maybe getting their healing, their restoration. Maybe someone was believing for restoration on someone's behalf, maybe their sibling, their spouse. They haven't seen all that coming to pass, and they're asking themselves, you know what, we're faithful in our giving, we're faithful in our walk with God really, but why haven't we received all these really? Ultimately, is it even worth it to go for this worship event really?
2: You know, a great question again, Brother Patrick. This year, our theme is a year of mercy and favor. And God has got just his own way of doing things. You know, the time you least expect, God's timing is not our timing. God's calendar is not our calendar. We may think as if, you know, all hope is lost and all that, but God is faithful. If you look in the scripture, there are many people, examples of those who waited upon the Lord for many, many years. The time they thought, maybe others, the time they're about to give up, God came through for them. So for such a one, I'll just encourage them just to continue holding on and just come and love the Lord. There's power in the praise as they praise the Lord. Just for a moment, forget for a moment about one or two things that are troubling them and just focus on just lifting the name of the Lord. Who knows? That could be the moment God comes through for them.
1: Amazing. Now, Elder, I'm going to ask this question. We mentioned about three bands of tickets being sold. Where can people buy these tickets? Could be someone that has been edified. They're saying, you know what, 60th of June, I'm blocking my calendar. I'm canceling that trip to the furthest place in the world. Really, I want to attend this event. How can they get tickets?
2: Yeah. So right now, we've got every Sunday, we've got tickets by the exits of every service. We've got three services. That's one at 7, 10, and then for the youth service about 11. We've got been in the bookshop. We've got the tickets, but again, we've got numbers as well. If they go to our socials, the Facebook, there have been a lot of ads going on in the promos. On our Facebook page, you'll be seeing the posters there and the numbers there where they can get the tickets. And after some numbers as well, which I can share, I can leave them with you.
1: Please, you can actually share one phone number if you may.
2: Yeah, so this 0977 774714. 0977 774714.
1: Amazing stuff, really. Like I mentioned earlier on, that you, my friend who is tuned in, if you can call us in the next 30 seconds, you could be attending this event, my friend. You've heard of the lineup, the dates and everything. If I were you, definitely I would call in and win this ticket. Yeah. Maybe you're telling yourself, Patrick, I know all the answers, but I'm working that day, I'm out of town. Be a blessing to someone. Win on behalf of someone and just bless them. Give them the two tickets, let them go with their loved one and just be edified. You are playing a role in their walk with God, really. Be a blessing to them. 0956-20-0490. Two tickets, my friend. Let your weekend be sealed for the 60th of June 2026. Come through and let's get interactive. Lost a caller there, but hey, give me a call on 0956-20-0490. 60th of June, you could be at the Blessing Center. Good evening.
3: Good evening, Brother Patrick.
1: Good evening. Who am I talking to?
3: Michael
1: Mwanza, it's been a while, brother. Are you ready for the few questions? We'll give you tickets.
3: I'm okay, thanks. How are you?
1: I'm well, thank you. Two tickets, only when you answer the two questions, you get them right.
3: Sorry?
1: We've got two questions for you. You get them right, we're giving you these two tickets.
3: Thanks.
1: Are you about to hear me, Brother Michael?
3: Yes,
1: we've got two questions for you. Get them right. You're coming to collect your tickets tomorrow at Radio Christian Voice.
3: Okay.
1: Mention three artists that are ministering at the event.
3: I'm on the 60th of June.
1: Yes, at the Blessing Center. Three artists.
3: Sorry?
1: The names, yes. Give us three artists, any three.
3: The name of the artist.
1: They are, yes, give us any three artists that are ministering. Any three. Number one?
3: Okay, this is Pastor Washington.
1: Number two.
3: Minister Kemani.
1: Number three.
3: And the Emmanuel Christine.
1: Mm-hmm. Mention any two bands of the tickets being sold.
3: And VIP 700 culture.
1: Brother Michael, can I tell you something, my friend?
3: Yes, you can.
1: You and me will be together at the Blessing Center on the 16th of June.
2: Awesome. Congrats.
3: Thank you very much. I appreciate it.
1: Congratulations. Okay, I'll be in touch on how you collect your tickets, okay? Actually, can you come and collect the tickets tomorrow?
2: Yes, that's fine.
1: Yes, the tickets will be left with us at Christian Voice. Come and collect anytime between 9 and 16 hours. You'll find them at the reception. Okay, it's gone. I'll be in touch with him. So, yes, Brother Michael, come and collect your tickets tomorrow. Two tickets at Radio Christian Voice. Between 9 and 16 hours, you find them at the reception there. Elder, we've given out two tickets and we'll be coming back. We won't mention which shows. Yes. You're supposed to be coming back on different shows between now and the event date. You'll be giving out tickets to the event, really. But hey, your closing remarks as we reach the end of this interview. Are tickets being delivered?
2: Yeah. So thank you so much, Brother Patrick, giving me just an opportunity just to be able to share the great event happening on the 16th. So, yes, if you want tickets and all that, you can reach out the number we've shared with you. We'll be able to deliver the tickets. What is the question again at first?
1: The question was tickets being delivered.
2: Yes. Yeah. So we can reach out and then you can just get to know the closest person to you and then they can deliver to you.
1: Amazing. Yes. Elder, I really do appreciate all the very best as you run up and down to make sure that this event is a success on the 16th of June.
2: Thank you so much. See you on the 16th.
1: Definitely. We'll be there. Right. That is Elder Amon Lungu from the Bread of Life, rather, from Bread of Life International Church. That's right. Talk about an event that is scheduled for the 16th of June 2026. Look out for him, or rather the other people from the group coming through on different shows. Could be The Breakfast Show with Ludo on Lifestyle as they come in and talk about this event. They will be giving out tickets, so you ought to be there. Elder, under 30 seconds before I let you go, really, what does genuine relationship with God look like?
2: A relationship where you are who you are before God. You don't look at maybe your past, your failures and all. He just takes you as you are. You're just vulnerable before him.
1: Just the way you are?
2: Yeah.
1: Ah.
2: He says, come to me as you are.
1: What are your thoughts? We'll wrap up this in the second hour.
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1: President Hichilema directs police to arrest suspects behind Garang Combo nomination violence. Corporate entities and non-government organizations urged to respect Zambia's Christian values. And more die of suspected Ebola as World Health Organization warns that numbers will rise further. Good evening with the main news. I'm Christabel Kamono. President Hakainde Hichilema has directed law enforcement agencies to swiftly and professionally arrest all individuals involved in attempts to prevent former Mazabuka Member of Parliament Garang Combo from filing his nomination papers. President Hichilema said scenes circulating on social media and other media showing individuals attempting to disrupt the lawful filing of nominations were unacceptable, undemocratic, and a direct violation of the rule of law. In a statement posted on his Facebook page, President Hichilema reiterated that electoral lawlessness would not be tolerated and warned that all perpetrators, regardless of political affiliation or social standing, would face the full force of the law. Those who wish to test this government's resolve to maintain law and order are entirely on their own, said President Hichilema. Mr. Hichilema further stressed that the state would act firmly and decisively against all forms of electoral violence and disorders as the country heads towards the elections. Former Mazabuka Central Member of Parliament Garang Combo was this morning harassed at the Mazabuka Civic Center before filing his nomination papers for the Mazabuka Central Parliamentary seat. Mr. Combo, who is contesting as an independent candidate in the forthcoming election, was reportedly attacked by unknown people believed to be cadres linked to the ruling United Party for National Development soon after arriving at the Civic Center. Meanwhile, Mr. Combo later managed to successfully file in his nomination papers as an independent candidate for the Mazabuka Central Parliamentary seat. And We Are One Zambia Fourth Republic Alliance has condemned the attack on former Mazabuka Member of Parliament Garang Combo during the filing of his nomination papers at the Mazabuka Civic Center by unknown individuals. WOZA chairperson Sakwiba Skota says Mr. Combo, like any other Zambian citizen, has a constitutional right to participate in the electoral process without intimidation or interference. Mr. Skota also questioned the conduct of the police during the incident, alleging that officers appeared to handle the attackers leniently despite the violence that occurred. He claimed that such acts of violence could only happen if perpetrators felt protected by individuals in positions of authority. If a member of the ruling party can be attacked in such a manner, what then will happen to members of the opposition, questioned Mr. Skota. He said the incident raises concerns about whether the upcoming elections will be free and fair, stressing that political cadres should not be allowed to prevent citizens from exercising their democratic rights in the presence of law enforcement officers.
2: Those people certainly knew that the police were not going to stop them. Ordinarily, nobody would behave in that way in front of the police unless there's some higher authority which is giving them cover. We're also asking the international observers who are currently in the country to take note of what has happened and to make an interim report. They do not have to wait until the end of their mission.
1: Pentecostal Assemblies of God presiding Bishop Joshua Banda has called on corporate entities and non-government organizations operating in Zambia to respect the country's Christian values and cultural principles as they collaborate in national development efforts. Bishop Banda said it is important for organizations working in the country to ensure that the agendas and programs they champion are consistent with Zambia's Christian identity and moral values. Speaking to RCV News in Lusaka today, Bishop Banda stressed that organizations should promote initiatives that uphold the nation's cultural heritage and Christian principles. He further reminded stakeholders that Zambia is a society that values and promotes the family unit founded on love, unity, and mutual respect.
3: same-sex relationships are unacceptable. So now, if you have a corporate looks at this as a right that they must project, then they take money and they push it into an NGO or into the production of an artist's production, so they can project this, then we'll call that corporate to book. It means that they're backing the wrong horse. They're doing the wrong thing. They are putting their money in a channel that is contrary to the morals that we have upheld.
1: In Africa news, the World Health Organization says there have now been 600 suspected cases of Ebola and 139 suspected deaths, with numbers expected to rise further given the time taken to detect the virus. 51 cases have now been confirmed in the Democratic Republic of Congo, where the first case was reported, and two in neighboring Uganda. World Health Organization Chief Dr. Tedros Adhanom said on Wednesday. Speaking to journalists in Geneva, he said the outbreak of the Bundibugyo species of Ebola was likely to have started a couple of months ago. On Sunday, the World Health Organization declared a public health emergency of international concern, but said it was not at a pandemic level. Coming up shortly, Lebanon says 21 killed, including children, in Israeli airstrikes. This and more. Stay tuned.
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1: And now the rest of the news. Israeli airstrikes killed at least 21 people in southern Lebanon on Tuesday, according to the country's health ministry and media. 12 of them, including 3 children and 3 women, were killed in a single attack that hit a house, the state-run national news agency reported. The Israeli military has not commented, but previously said it was targeting the Iran-backed Shia Islamist armed group Hezbollah. One Israeli soldier was killed on Tuesday as Hezbollah attacked forces occupying parts of southern Lebanon. It comes less than a week after the U.S. said Lebanon and Israel had agreed to extend a ceasefire by 45 days, with talks set to resume next month. That's the news to date. Here is another look at the headlines. President Hage Ndehijlema has directed law enforcement agencies to swiftly and professionally arrest all individuals involved in attempts to prevent former Mazabuka Member of Parliament Karen Kombo from filing his nomination papers. Pentecostal Assemblies of God presiding Bishop Joshua Banda has called on corporate entities and non-government organizations operating in Zambia to respect the country's Christian values and cultural principles as they collaborate in national development efforts. And the World Health Organization says there have now been 600 suspected cases of Ebola and 139 suspected deaths, with numbers expected to rise further given the time taken to detect the virus. For more news, follow us on our social media platforms. You can find us on Facebook, Instagram X, and YouTube with the handle RCV News. My name is Christabel Kamonu. Stay tuned.
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8: Being bold is actually beyond pressing shift keys. It's beyond shaving machines. It's beyond reversing a cancerous disease. Being bold is coming to the understanding that the harvest is more than plenty, but those willing to put in the work are few. Turn quickly to the book of Matthew, past 28 chapters and come to verses 19 and realize the mandate is to look at the world and all its nations and say to ourselves, therefore, I'll go too. I'll go and love my neighbor enough to want to see them in heaven. I'll go and be compassionate enough to share the gospel with no fear end. I'll remember that persecution must be for his

0: That it's time we disciples went out to disciple others, to disciple the world into getting to know the God of the Bible. So go ye into the world and share his word boldly. The call is to engage culture for his glory.
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12: to the second hour of today's edition of Zambian Beats. My name is Patrick Muhau. Got you covered all the way up to 8 p.m. If you're driving, take it easy. In traffic, in that congestion right now, I'm here to remind you to take it easy, to give courtesy to other road users, buckle up as well. 18:20 coming up, we are wrapping up what we began looking at earlier on. Head over to our Facebook page, and alternatively, what you can do, send me a text or WhatsApp if you can to 0956200490. What does a genuine relationship with God look like? Here to remind you, my friend, that the sun, the heat, the humid, the wind, the cold that we experienced earlier on, they've all gone to rest. Here to remind you that right now, even if it's dark, I can't see any stars, I can't see the moon, I'm just from outside. In all that, God still remains God. In the midst of what you went through today, in the midst of what you don't have, God loves you, God cares for you. And this God who loves you, my friend, he wants you to put him first. When you do that, that's you walking in faith. In terms of your music, the creamest from the choirs or maybe from the bands. That's what we do on midweek edition of the program. How about to get this hour on the road? Here are the Maranatha Praise Team coming up with Nzambe Mwokozi. We did host him a couple of months ago. God is good.

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Comes Gospel Band with Ambuye Yesu. They dropped that in what? In 2019. Before that, we had Maranatha Praise Team. We did host them a couple of weeks ago or so here on Zambian Beats. They came through with Nzambe Monkozi. 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

0: Appreciate for coming through, my friend. Okay, lots of text there. It's back. You're saying good evening. And then you're saying we've made it. Okay, I've left the other part of your text. We'll get into that very soon. Another text coming in from Cindy Bett in Lusaka. Cindy says, hi, Brother Patrick. Blessed evening. Having a genuine relationship with God means relating with God at a personal level with a two-way communication. God talking to you and you talking to God and walking in the fullness of his manifestation of God's power in your life. And you know what, Cindy? I'm reminded of what we were looking at this morning during our chapel at 8:30. My boss, the initiative lead, Wongia Abibanda, was leading today. And we were talking about hearing God. And I joined in a bit late because I was running late today. Of course, I did communicate. And when I got there, Angel showed me the scripture that we're in. I think I've forgotten the scripture, but at some point in the scripture, it talked about hearing God from right to left. Yes, yes, yes, yes. So, and I had contributions from praise, contributions from other people saying, you know what? In everything that we do, everywhere we go, really, God is always speaking. It's up to you and me to hear his word. Really, really do appreciate for coming through. 1836, it is midweek edition of Zambian Beats. At some point, Martha, in your text, you said one thing and one thing only. It's a Wednesday!
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2: 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I am praying for you because the turnaround is just around the corner.
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3: Shh, Nana, don't be shy. We listen, we don't judge. 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Being judged for your heat tolerance left, right, and center, not cool, bro. Not cool. Gogo, please. No need to explain Ukuti back in the day you could take all the heat. We listen, we don't judge. Chomi, pasta, uncle, auntie, mama, papa, everybody, even when. With the side eye already the moment the flavor charts come up, don't worry. Some of us like it smoky. Some of us like it sweet. Some of us just like peace. 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You like it soft? 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We don't judge. 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

0: Bethel Church with Ukwimba, taking us to 1857. Ms. Patrick Muhao, across to the third and last today's edition of Zemits. Did receive a couple of messages regarding what we've been looking at from 7 years. And today's program, we've been aiding one another regarding eternity or maybe our genuine relationships with God. Today on the program, we were asking the question, what does genuine relationship look like? Text messages coming through. I got text. It says, hi, Patrick. It's a Wednesday. You're going to see. Good evening. Vikamalo here. How a relationship with God looks like on a personal view is when you don't pray or study the word that day, you will be feeling like something is missing. The natural alarm will be ringing in your mind, reminding you that there is something you haven't done. Stop or reducing on a bad habit you used to have. When you are doing something or when you want to do something, you ask yourself, is it acceptable before God? I love that. I really love that conviction, right? Really, really do appreciate. Coming up, top of the hour, then we'll be together right into the third and last hour of the program. If you're driving, reminding you to buckle up to observe those traffic rules and regulations. Kitwe 105.3, know that you can listen to Radio Christian Voice on www.rscv.cr.za.
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0: Mimi mwani tumira phone so nene mwani banga pa so bad footy. 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
3: Honey.
4: Yes, my love.
3: Have you heard about the Our Nachi Pads and Panties campaign?
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3: It's a campaign that aims to help school-going girls in rural Zambia with reusable pads. You know how hard it is for them to access sanitary products, right?
4: Yes, I do. 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
3: 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It provides them with a pair of reusable pads and panties that can last up to 3 years.
4: Wow, that sounds amazing. How many girls have they helped so far?
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3: 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It's that simple.
4: That's very affordable, and it's for a good cause. I think we should do it.
3: You too can make a difference by supporting the Our Nachi Pads and Panties campaign. For more information, contact the numbers +260 770 442 782 or +260 571 592224 or email us at ournachimagazine@gmail.com. 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Together, we can make a difference because dignity is for all girls.
5: Being bold is actually beyond pressing shift keys. It's beyond shaving machines. It's beyond reversing a cancerous disease. Being bold is coming to the understanding that the harvest is more than plenty, but those willing to put in the work are few. Turn quickly to the book of Matthew, past 28 chapters and come to verses 19 and realize the mandate is to look at the world and all its nations and say to ourselves, therefore, I'll go too. I'll go and love my neighbor enough to want to see them in heaven. I'll go and be compassionate enough to share the gospel with no fear, and I'll remember that persecution must be for his

0: 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So go ye into the world and share his word boldly. The call is to engage culture for his glory.
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10: That's right. We've made it right into the third and last hour of today's edition of Zambian Beats. You are listening to Radio Christian Voice. It is your friend and brother, Patrick Muhau, got you covered all the way up to the top of the hour, here to remind you that it is still that day that the Lord has made in your finances, in your health, in the health of your loved one, in your career. Here to remind you that God knows each and every little thing that hasn't worked out for you. And since he knows all about it, he wants you to love him with all your heart, with all your soul, with all your mind, and with all your strength. When you do that, that's you walking in faith. Coming up in terms of your music, we've got the Bread of Life all the way from Solwezi, plus a lot more, some great mellow worship music from the choirs for one simple reason, dear friend. We've made it. It's a day after Thursday, rather. It's a day after Tuesday, a day before Thursday, my friend. If you're driving, take it easy. Reminding you to buckle up to observe those traffic rules and regulations. Reminding you to give courtesy to other road users as well. Get in touch on my hotline, 0956 20 0490. It's a Wednesday!

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0: All the way from Solwezi, those are the Bread of Life Solwezi with the Sumbulweni. Off their debut album that they gave us, what, 4 years ago? Is it 3 years ago or so? Samist PW with Yahweh Nimwe came through, kicked off with the throwback. It's been a while. Yahweh, my destiny praise team came through with Kulimwe, this kind of music. On the way, I've got the voice of blessing, plus a lot more, all that between now and the top of the hour. If you're driving, take it easy. Reminding you to buckle up to observe those traffic rules and regulations. You could be at work. You could be on the roads. You could be knocking off right now. You could be at the hospital. Here to remind you, my friend, that in the midst of what you're going through, God loves you. God cares for you. And this God knows all about it. This God wants you to put him first. This God wants you to own him. This God wants you to walk in righteousness. When you do that, that's you walking in faith.
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0: Those are the PWEZ with the Aliwam rendition. We know that Rachel has given us a rendition to that song there. Wrapping up today's edition of Zambian Beats, my name is Patrick Muhau. As always, as we talk to any human being, please, please, please be kind with the words. We are all going through so much. The good part in all that is that we are more than conquerors. Back on radio tomorrow, God willing, between 17 hours and 20 hours on Throwback Edition of the program. 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
1: With the news in brief from Peter Bota. Governance expert Wesley Miyanda has condemned the violent acts allegedly perpetrated by suspected United Party for National Development, UPND cadres against former Mazabuka Central Member of Parliament, Gary Nkombo, when he went to file his nomination as an independent candidate. Unknown people suspected to be UPND cadres wearing masks were reportedly seen this morning harassing and attempting to stop Mr. Nkombo from filing his nomination papers at the Electoral Commission of Zambia, ECZ offices in Mazabuka. Kanchibia District Forestry Officer Samson Zimba has appealed to traditional leaders in the district to partner with government in protecting and preserving gazetted forest reserves, which are currently facing illegal encroachment. Zanis reports that Mr. Zimba said the involvement of traditional authorities is critical in curbing the growing trend of illegal settlements within the district's protected woodlands. In Africa news, the World Health Organization has stepped up emergency operations in Eastern Democratic Republic of Congo after the country recorded 136 deaths and about 543 suspected Ebola cases, according to Health Minister Samuel Roger Kamba. Medical supplies and international experts are arriving in Bunia as authorities battle the fast-spreading Bundibugyo strain, which currently has no approved vaccine or treatment. And Israeli airstrikes have killed at least 19 people in southern Lebanon, the country's health ministry has said. 10 of them, including 3 children and 3 women, were killed in a single attack that hit a house in the town of Daya, Kwanon, the ministry said. For more news, follow us on our social media platforms. You can find us on Facebook, Instagram, X, and YouTube with the handle RCV News. I'm Peter Bota. Stay tuned.
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10: Being bold is actually beyond pressing shift keys. It's beyond shaving machines. It's beyond reversing a cancerous disease. Being bold is coming to the understanding that the harvest is more than plenty, but those willing to put in the work are few. Turn quickly to the book of Matthew, past 28 chapters and come to verses 19 and realize the mandate is to look at the world and all its nations and say to ourselves, therefore, I'll go too. I'll go and love my neighbor enough to want to see them in heaven. I'll go and be compassionate enough to share the gospel with no fear, and I'll remember that persecution must be for his

0: That it's time we disciples went out to disciple others, to disciple the world into getting to know the God of the Bible. So go ye into the world and share his word boldly. The call is to engage culture for his glory.
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4: 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My name is Kunda, and in the studio, I'm with Dr. David Becker. How are you doing?
5: Yeah, great. It's good to be here. Good to be with the folks again.
4: 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We started looking at discipleship. And we did delve into that and looked at a number of things. And so maybe we could just do a bit of a recap, Dr. David Becker.
5: Yeah, we were looking at, you know, in the past few weeks, earlier weeks, we had discussed the resources that God gives to us because he knows that we have a struggle in our mind. He knows that there's conflict that will arise, not only from within ourselves, but from friends, family, our environment, from all different sources that we talked about before. But God, knowing this, has made provision. Jesus says, it's good that I go, but I'm not going to leave you as an orphan. God doesn't leave us as orphans. He doesn't help us to be born again and then just let us struggle on our own to grow up with whatever and however we can. He provides the different resources, the Holy Spirit, the Bible, and the church to us to give us the tools that are necessary to equip us to live the Christian life today here in Zambia. And we've been now taking a look at how these resources are used in the process of discipleship. Folks, when we're born again, that's the beginning. We got to grow up. We're born again spiritually, just like Jesus said we were born, first of all, by water. Well, after that first birth, we had to grow up in the family, then in our society, and then in the world around us. Same way in the church. We get born again. We got to grow up. We got to learn how to walk together in the family. And that's not always the easiest thing, is it? Sometimes, our walk in the churches is filled with struggles, let alone outside the church. And then we got to live in this world. And the world's not dedicated to following the things of God. So it's going to have things that want to pull against us. So we have to go to school, and school for a Christian is discipleship within the body of Christ. And by the power of the Holy Spirit, we're able to grow up and to attain that full stature that is in Christ Jesus, as we read in Ephesians 4. So today, last week, I think we talked about the new life in Christ, and we looked at who we are. We have to know who we are before we can begin the process of really growing. And then we looked at the guidance of the Holy Spirit, how God coming to live in us. It's not an ancestral spirit, like we've said. It's not some kind of ghostly spirit, but it's God himself living within us. No other religion is there in the world that talks about God coming down to be with his people. This one, the scriptures tell us and experience shows us that God's promise is the Holy Spirit comes to live in us. And so today we're going to be taking a look at, well, one of the central themes of our program over the years has been how to develop a biblical worldview. Well, how is a biblical worldview important to discipleship, especially when you can't find that word in the Bible itself? Okay. You know, the terminology, biblical worldview, just isn't there in those words, but the idea is there.
4: Yeah, and maybe you could just also kind of just like get into that a little bit. We could have somebody who might be listening to us, and maybe they're listening to the program for the first time, or maybe just coming across this word for the first time, biblical worldview. What is a biblical worldview?
5: Biblical worldview is how we see the world around us. I mean, it sounds like simplicity because there are many different definitions, like there are several different key thoughts in our lives. But in biblical worldview, could be deeply defined theologically, or it is just, folks, it's how we see the world around us. And that's worldview. But biblical worldview is how we see the world around us influenced from Scripture, God's Word, God's truth. The world would have its own lens. Scripture has its lens. And when we become a Christian, we need to see what how God wants us to see His kingdom. And that's what we learn in discipleship.
4: Yeah.
5: You know, and we got to grow up learning, you know, learning to appreciate the world around us from God's perspective.
4: Yeah. And when we look at developing a biblical worldview, we see that developing a biblical worldview is essential to discipleship.
5: Right in the middle.
4: And yeah, like we cannot talk about discipleship without talking about developing a biblical worldview, because everything around discipleship, it's around developing a biblical worldview. Mm-hmm. And when we become born again, like Dr. Becker said, that's when the journey begins. And as believers now, we become the light of the world. Now we must become the salt. Now we must live a life that is pleasing before God. And now the life begins, and we must now begin to develop a biblical worldview. And so, you know, it is central to the change in our mind that produces new behavior, because when you become born again, you still have the old behavior. You still you may talk the way you used to talk. You may want to do things that we used to do them before, but we see that, you know, the change of mind will produce change of behavior. As long as the mindset is still the same, it is hard for us to actually change our behavior.
5: You know, kudos on this point, and I don't know why I have not thought about this before, but it's really hot and fresh right at the moment. Having three sons, having children, any of you out there who are parents, you realize your children from birth think of nothing but what they want, what they want, what they want. That's all they think about. They really don't have any other way of thinking. And so part of those early years of working with your children is you set up all of these rules. You know, it's like sometimes at different stages of the childhood, it seems like all you ever say all day long is no, no, no, no, no, no. And pretty soon the child begins to go, no, no, no, but even kind of back talking to you because they know that word no. But and they need those rules. They need those boundaries. They need something to shape their direction. And sometimes one of the biggest criticism of the church that I've heard in my lifetime is that it's always about rules, about don't do this, don't do that, don't do this, don't do that, don't wear this makeup, don't read those books, don't go to those movies, don't do. It's always don't. Mm. And folks, let's face the facts. When you first become a Christian, you need some rules to be able to help you understand these aren't supposed to be part of your life today. Yeah. And so at first, there's a lot of don'ts. But the point is, and the point we're trying to make here now is, we got to grow up. And to the point where external rules aren't what is really governing us. It's what God is doing inside of us, how our thinking has changed to the point where we become self-governing. No longer do we need rules outside to spank us and to shape us and to guide us and govern us. We don't need fences, and we're governing ourselves because of God's Holy Spirit in us, creating and teaching us about a biblical worldview of life. How do we understand education? How do we understand media? How do we understand work in the real world? How do we deal with our personal experiences in families and elsewhere, our love life, just everything in life? How does it come through the Christian lens? And as we grow up, it becomes easier to be more self-governed than to have the rules around us.
4: Yeah, and Dr. Becker, when you talk about children, when you're growing up, it sounds like your parents, all they're saying is no. And sometimes even when they're protecting you from being hurt, you think they're just saying no. If you want to touch the fire, they'll say, no, don't touch the fire. But as you grow older, you realize that when you touch the fire, you're going to get burnt. And then you go like, okay, so they're protecting me from being hurt. And so even when you become born again, it may seem like just all these rules that are just governing you. But as you begin to mature, you begin to realize that, okay, I'm being preserved for this, or I shouldn't get hurt. I shouldn't do this because, you know, I'm being preserved for this. And so they stop being rules. They become just part of life. They become of you seeing the greater picture or the big picture of why you can't do certain things and why God has instructed us not to do certain things and why we shouldn't do certain things as children of God or as believers. And so it just stops now being just like thinking about it or seeing it as just like rules of saying you can't do this, you can't do this. But it becomes like, okay, so this is God preserving me, you know, from being here or being hurt or and stuff like that, or being led astray. And so that's where maturity comes in now. And so yeah, I just wanted to, you know, to add on that as you gave that example.
5: As you're talking about that, it makes me think about another stage in growing up where it's easier to ask for forgiveness than it is to, you know, get permission. And you know, maybe as a teenager, you know what you're going to do is wrong, but mom and dad aren't there. So go ahead and do it, because later then when they find out, you can ask for forgiveness. But in the Christian community, in the Christian life, when we're born again, if we see that the Holy Spirit has come to live in us, folks, where is it? What is the moment of life? What moment is there when God is not with us? Maybe when we go to the toilet. You know, that's a foul thing. God made man, and he made him to consume the food. So he had to know that food had to be digested and expelled, the waste. So that's not surprising to him. You know, there's that issue of the bedroom. You know, God's not always there for that. Well, God made man, and of all the things he said that he created, man was the only thing that he referred to as something was wrong. Something was wrong. Everything else he always said good. But when it came to man, after a little short while, he said, that's wrong. And what was that? That he was alone. Mm. So he made Eve. So he had to understand what was going on there. So, you know, I can't think of a moment, unless you can, where we're not spiritual people, where God is not with us. So as we grow up with a growing understanding of God within us, to where that self-governing, well, maybe God doesn't need to see me doing this, so I won't do it, or my thought life, or anything. So it's just growing up, and part of the biblical worldview is having that relationship with God, to where, you know, we hear those old comments about what would Jesus do now? What would he do in this moment? Well, that's not a bad question, because we're trying to be like him.
4: Yeah. Yeah. And when we talk about discipleship, I think one of the reasons why we emphasize discipleship, even as a church or as Christians, it is in order for us to have changed behavior. It's so that our behavior changes. Uh-huh. And that's why we talk about discipleship all the time. That's why when people are born again, they'll say, you need to go through discipleship. Mm-hmm. That's the reason why. It's because our behavior must change. And then today now we're talking about, you know, the biblical worldview and how this is very important for us for discipleship. It's like, you know, it's the central part of discipleship, because then once your mind has changed, then your behavior can change as well. And we see that this involves understanding and applying biblical principles to all areas of life. And this may include education, media, and just personal experiences. And the worldviews of our past life and those found in the world that is separated from God are not capable of providing the framework for understanding reality as a Christian. Correct. And a member of the kingdom of God. And so we see all these things. And we also see that there are many elements when it comes to biblical worldview, Dr. Becker.
5: Yeah, and, you know, what is a biblical worldview? How do we define it? If we're going to teach about biblical worldview, and if you're going to learn about biblical worldview, what is it you learn? We find that worldviews in general answer about seven different questions concerning the big questions of life. You know, like, who am I? Why am I here? What's my purpose? And where do all things come from? So there are about seven of those questions. But the Bible provides about four elements within the scriptures that provide the absolute foundation for having a biblical worldview. And it can be summed up, you know, Kunda, we've probably heard, many people probably heard it given this way: good news, bad news, good news and perfection, or maybe creation, fall, redemption, and new creation. And these are the key elements that of a biblical worldview that we'd like to touch upon right now with you. You know, the first one, good news, creation. The big question, where did I come from? Where did everything else come from? Well, in Genesis 1:26, it says, "Then God said, let us make mankind in our image, in our likeness, so that they may rule over the fish of the sea, the birds of the sky, over the livestock and all the wild animals, over all the creatures that move along the ground." And in John 1:1, it says, "In the beginning was the Word." In the beginning was the Word. And the Word was with God. And the Word was God. Folks, God created. Yeah. Everything out there, God created. And, you know, and it's sometimes in the recent, especially this past year, there might be a challenge or two being given to us by science that how could God have created, you know, what James Webb Telescope is seeing back to what they say is 13, 14 billion years to the beginning of what they think is the universe. And they're finding not baby galaxies, but they're finding full-fledged galaxies that look like they've been in existence for who knows how long, but they're fully formed and functioning, being seen at what was supposed to be the beginning. And it's funny that here's these men and women who are so devout in their following of science as opposed to God, no religion in their life except science, starting to raise questions. How did this begin? How all of our theories are out the window. Where did this all come from? Are we looking at the beginnings of a universe that already had been in existence, and now and what we're looking at we think is ours, but this is actually a second, third, or fourth edition? Mm-hmm. When we realize that God created, He created it all.
4: Yeah.
5: Even if it's a long way away, God created it. And in creation, we can find how He did things, made things, and understand the boundaries and the science and the mathematics and all the things that go there. We can understand God's creation and learn to appreciate it all. Mm-hmm. Down to where sometimes in the past I've been at meetings during this dry season that's coming up, we're in the midst of now, but in October where things really dry and everything's been burned off and you go through the woods and it's just bare ground. But folks, if you get to look closely, there might be a very short, about 25, 30 centimeter tall little plant growing. There won't be a leaf on it, but on the top of it is kind of a purple to bluish little flower. God created, and in the midst of what looks like all desolation, God has made something beautiful.
4: Mm.
5: What can we do as Christians today to appreciate God's creation? Why do we leave it to the children of the devil to appreciate the world when it's our Father's creation and He gifted it to us to take care of? Wow. The beginnings of truth, the beginnings of reality, learning to see everything around us from the furthest reaches to the closest minute, God created it.
4: Yeah, and when we look at, you know, the creation, and when we look at God created, when we started talking about biblical worldview today, we talked about, you know, it is the change in our mind. And once our mind changes, it produces different behavior. But also, when we talk about God creating, my educational background here in Zambia is, when I was in school, I was taught life began with a big bang. And most of us that have been probably to that kind of education or that have gone through that kind of education, probably that's what you've learned. And now, so what happens now? So what happens now is, in your mind, you know that life, because you've been taught that life began with a big bang. So now when you become born again, now you have to learn, which is the truth, that God created. And so now the battle begins. And then we'll talk about the battle for the mind. The battle begins because now you know this, and now this is the truth. And now you have to let go of which is not the truth and begin to live by the truth. And so you have to know that God created. And when we look at humans, we look at people, we look at the universe, we look at the world and everything in it, God has created that. And that is one understanding that we must have. And so to develop a biblical worldview, it means that you need to push away the lie that you've been taught when you were growing up, and you've been knowing that the world began by a big bang. And it's knowing, you know, that God created everything that you see. God created you, and God created me. And according to scripture, we see that God created. And so it begins from there. And so, one element, Dr. Becker, which is very powerful, you know, where do we come from? You know, where does this world come from? You know, did we start from the Big Bang and we started,
5: we grew out of a worm
4: and then we started growing, we started becoming these creatures, and then these creatures, then we look like this, now we are humans. And so there's all that. So it's very important for us to have this, and that's what it means. So it's a biblical worldview. So now when you begin to know this truth, you begin to change your mind, and there's a mind shift. There's a mindset change as well, where you start, knowing, the truth. A few months back, Dr. Becker, I was at the museum and the Lusaka Museum. And one of the stories that we are told, actually, that's the stories that are in the museum right now. It is the story of creation. And they'll take you all over how humans began and where they are today. And the entire time I was listening to that story. And the time I was into that story, I'm like, no, that's not true. That's not true. We were not like that.
5: Is that in a Christian nation, you know?
4: We were not like that, you know. And so, yeah, and we were in a Christian nation, so it's very interesting, yeah. And you know what happens? What happens is the Lusaka Museum, most schools go there for school tours.
5: And all the kids are being exposed indoctrinated with it.
4: Yeah.
5: And that's where, with a biblical worldview, we need to be able to look at even the concept of creation, the scientific theories of evolution and of species change. How do we examine these things from a biblical perspective? We see that there have been changes within a species, but we don't see change from species to species. We see changes in the world around us, but how do we explain it from a biblical perspective? And this is why, folks, we as Christians have got to start thinking. And not just thinking theologically, not just thinking religiously, not just thinking about so-called spiritual things, but let's think about the spiritual things of reality, that God created things. In the beginning, God created. He set mankind over creation as a caretaker of what he has made, not to have dominion in the idea that we pillage and rape the world around us for our own benefit, but that we are caretakers of it, using what we need for now and being sure that the future generations will have. Being able to see the beauty of what God created and maintain it, to use things but not abuse things. We see the children of the devil worshiping the world and even calling humans a virus that needs to be eradicated from this planet. Instead, from a biblical perspective, we see God created humans and placed them as authority over creation. Folks, we need to become engaged as Christians, as spirit-filled with God who was there creating it, speaking by his word. It even says in Genesis that the spirit hovered over the void. We need to allow that Holy Spirit. We need to allow God to help us to think more wisely than what we have been doing for the last several hundred years as a people of the church, to be able to see God's kingdom come here into the world today and help people to understand where we came from, how we're to live, what's the purpose of humanity. Well, when we start looking at that, we start seeing what is the purpose of the church. It says to go and teach what Jesus had already commanded. Well, Jesus was that word that was there at the beginning. We teach what the man who was there at the beginning, who saw it all, who spoke, created it all, and through whom all things are upheld. I think the potential for learning and growing and making a difference in this world as a Christian is beyond almost comprehension. Folks,

0: It's hard to imagine what it would have been like to be Adam and Eve walking with God, talking with God, having him give insights and guidance over how to have dominion over this earth, to feel his presence, it's almost, you know, the disciples got to feel Jesus' presence as they walked with him, ate with him, slept with him, and saw him joke. If you guys haven't seen the TV show The Chosen yet, there might be some question about it, but overall, it's an incredible experience to be able to see what it might have been like to walk with Jesus, really, as a human, in a human setting. And so they had this really great thing going. Until we see the first battle for the mind take place, when the devil came and began to ask questions, challenging their thinking, challenging what God said, challenging the commandments of God. Did God really mean what he said? Surely he didn't. Oh, no, he's just afraid that you're going to become too smart. You're going to become like him. And, you know, these thoughts just nailed Eve, and then nailed Adam, who followed after the temptation. Folks, these are the beginning of the break of human's relationship with God, the Creator. In Genesis 1:26, it says, in Genesis 3:6, when the woman saw that the fruit of the tree was good for food and pleasing to the eye, and also desirable for gaining wisdom, she took some of it and ate, and she gave some to her husband who was with her, and he ate it. Wow. There's a lot of jokes on about the woman being the first leading a man astray. Romans 5:12. Therefore, just as sin entered the world through one man, and death through sin, in the same way came to all people, because all sinned. And then we see in Romans 3:23, for all have sinned and fallen short of the glory of God. Sin, the element that has separated us from God, became the ruler of creation. And sin is, if we forget sin is in the nature of man, then that's where we have trouble thinking for and looking for solutions to a lot of our problems. You know, man is basically a sinner. He's not basically good like the world would want us to be taught.
1: Yeah.
0: And so when we look for peace solutions in conflicts in the world, we have to understand sin is at the root of it. When we look at policing actions within our own country, the rules that we have in our Constitution, when we look at the necessity for law, we see that sin lies behind that. And that gives a different perspective than what the world would give us concerning why things are the way they are. Why is there suffering? Why is there badness? Why is there evil in the world? Sin is the root of it.
1: Yeah, and we see that even when we look at just like children, there are certain things when you look, you're thinking like, who taught you that? But it's just like...
0: My uncle.
1: You know? But there are just certain things that just like... Sometimes it's just like born with them. Like,
0: natural.
1: Just selfish.
0: Oh.
1: Like,
0: well, children are born selfish. There's no two ways around that. It's all about me, what I want. What I want.
1: So they're like... Who taught you to be selfish? You know, but they're just born selfish, and they're just we are born sinners.
0: Watch some of the TikTok and YouTube videos about children. You know, and some of the things are utterly amazing what they do, and the contrast between boys and girls, unbelievable.
1: And so because of sin, we see that man is bound to sin, and usually man is born a sinner. And we all say, you know, I'm born a sinner, and we're all born sinners. And it's as a result of the fall, it's as a result of sin, you know, coming and man falling. And that's why it's easy, and we see sin all around us. We see sin all around us. It's easy to see sin, and it's easy for people to also fall into sin. I've heard a number of people would say, you know what, I really want to do good, but I just fell. Like, I want to do good, but I find myself doing all these wrong things. I'm drawn to the world, that I'm supposed to be drawn to God. And it happens. And also,

0: So we have people who say, you know what, I feel like my flesh is more strong. You know, I feel like, you know, I'm being controlled by the desires of my flesh. And that also is as a result of sin entering the world. And so the flesh becomes more stronger. You fail to control the desires of the flesh. You fail to control what to think on. You fail to control behaviors. And so sin is present. And so when we look at even suffering and everything else, we are living in a fallen world. And we're living in a fallen world, and certain things are going to happen in this world because sin is present.
1: And this is one of the things that, to be very honest with you, Kunda, and folks, I sometimes struggle as I listen to a lot of preaching today. You don't hear much about sin. You don't hear much about the condemnation of sin. We don't hear, oh, in some certain circles, perhaps, but in general, much of the church today is preaching a feel-good message. God loves you. God loves you. Christianity is about love. We forget to deal with the issue that sin is out there and it is constantly wanting us back as born again people. It's not going to be satisfied that we have made a decision to follow after Christ when it had us before and it wants us back. The old nature is always there and lurking, and we need having a biblical worldview helps us to understand why we might have urges or feelings, and why even as we as Christians sometimes do some things that are really bad. Why? Sin is out there. And until we have died and gone to heaven, and until Christ comes again for the second time, and we're here to be able to participate in the coming of the second kingdom, the new kingdom, the new world, we're going to have to deal with sin. And this is why having a biblical worldview as a Christian, knowing that sin is there, but also knowing that God has given us the resources to deal with sin, the Holy Spirit, the Word, and the Church, that we can overcome and deal with it. Otherwise, we get lost. There's people in this world who are not Christians who are struggling with the idea of why are things so bad?
0: Yeah.
1: Why do we? And some aid programs, folks, I got to be truthful with you. There has been a lot of Christian activity in this world in the last couple of hundred years that we've labeled as missions, but basically it's been Christian aid. And there's nothing wrong with Christian aid. There's nothing wrong with it at all. We need to be helping. It says to help one another and to encourage one another and to provide for one another, etc. But when aid goes without understanding the sinful nature of human, it never really produces the help, the results that we want. We might keep a sinner alive, but well, maybe they'll get to know Jesus later. Not always, not very often. We have to understand that a lot of the problems that exist today in our political world exist simply because of the nature of sin in the life and the existence of humanity. And unless that is addressed, unless we as Christians take that as a genuine part of our worldview, of our thinking, we cannot really become part of God's answer.
0: Yeah. And as we talk of sin, yes, sin is present, but does it mean we live in sin? No. Because this is what we're sharing right now. God has given us resources to be able to overcome sin and to deal with sin. And so just because sin is present does not mean now that we live in sin, because God has given us
1: and it's the third part.
0: Resources.
1: It's the good news.
0: Which is the good news, which is redemption. Let's get to it.
1: Yeah. Look at it. Redemption. God knows that it's all, that there's a bit of a big mess. God knows, working with his people, the Israelites, you know, he set them up as a nation, and he was ruling over them and was guiding them. And then after a while, they just decided, no, we need to be like our neighbors. We got to be like the other countries. We need a king. And so God, he wasn't dumb when he gave him a king and allowed him to have. He understood. But sometimes even as a parent, we let our children we let them go ahead and make a mistake and fall down, see the results of their failure, and then hopefully they'll do better. The time of the kings for Israel wasn't the best, up and down, up and down. The times when they just would not respond, and they had to be spanked, beaten, overcome by a neighboring nation, another empire. God has a plan of redemption, a plan of salvation, and it did come. And we read in John 3:16 that God so loved the world that he gave his one and only Son, that whoever believes in him shall not perish but have eternal life. Just a few verses before that, a few sentences that John recorded Jesus talking to Nicodemus, and that was where John 3:16 took place in that conversation. Jesus told Nicodemus that you cannot see, no one can see the kingdom of God unless they are born again. So that born again is by having faith in him, in the Son of God, so that we can have eternal life. Romans 10:9 says, if you declare with your mouth, if you speak with your mouth, Jesus is Lord, and believe in your heart that God raised him from the dead, you will be saved. Folks, we have to make a decision in life. It's one of our choices. And it's a choice that we almost need to make on a daily basis after we've made that first initial one. Jesus is Lord. And then we have to have it at the very core. A lot of times when we talk about worldview, we talk about the mental aspect of it. But in the Greek and Hebrew writings, a lot of that mental was attributed to the heart. So we have to believe in our heart, in the very core of our existence, that God did raise Jesus from the dead, and our faith in him will be, save us. In Ephesians 2, verses 8 and 9, for it is by grace you have been saved through faith. Grace, that unmerited gift that God has for us. Nothing we can do to earn it. So by grace, we've been saved through faith. This is not from yourself. It is a gift of God. Not by works, that no one can boast. We cannot be saved by giving a tithe. We cannot get saved by giving a special love offering in a church. We cannot get saved by giving a bishop's tithe or any of the other things that we've even been told that by some guy in the United States that our prayers aren't being answered because we're not giving a certain amount in the church. These kind of things are works. We are not saved by works. Nothing we can do can earn our salvation. The only thing that we can do is open our heart, say, yes, Lord. Mm. Yes, Lord, I sin. Please forgive me.
0: Yeah, and that's where, with this, it shows that, you know, God is almighty. And it shows that God is the one that gives us, and he shows us mercy. And it's him entirely. There's nothing that we can do to be able to earn the salvation. But it's only him. It's by his grace. There's nothing that you and I can do, you know. It's not by our works, but it's the grace of God, and we are saved through faith, and we have to believe entirely in our hearts. We need to get to a place where we believe in our hearts. We believe that Jesus is Lord. We have to believe that in our hearts. And also in Titus 3 verse 5, the Bible says he saved us, not because of righteous things we had done, but because of his mercy. He saved us through the washing of rebirth and renewal by the Holy Spirit. And another one right there, telling us we've been saved, not because of the righteous things that we...
1: What can we do?
0: What can we do, you know, but because of his mercy. And is God Almighty, and because of his mercy, that you and I, we've been saved. And so we've been redeemed because of his mercy. We are saved because of his mercy, and he has saved us. And if it was all about works, probably would see many people would boast, it's because I do this, that's why I am born again. But it's not about that. It is by his mercies. That's why each and every one of us, you know, can receive the mercies of God. Each and every one of us can receive the mercies of God. So it's not about our works, but it's about his mercies. And you and I can receive his mercies, and everybody else, just like anyone else. You may look at somebody today and think of them as the worst person. You may look at them and think, this is the worst murderer. This is the worst thief. This is the worst drunkard. This is the worst. I don't know. Think about anything that somebody may break all the Ten Commandments and, you know, up and down. But it's by his mercy.
1: And, you know, one of the things that we tend to do in the church today is we take this message of salvation as a personal message. But one of the things Radio Christian Voice is engaged in right now, part of its outward ministry, is to encourage the Christian believers here in Lusaka, Zambia, and some of the surrounding nations who can hear this programming to participate in sharing their faith with others, helping others to get saved. Why? Because even as Jesus left, he said he left early because the Holy Spirit would come. And he said, greater things you will do than I will do. And then he said, you're going to be empowered by the Holy Spirit to go into the nations locally and to the uttermost parts of the world with what? Talking about God is love, talking about how human lives can be changed by an encounter with God, by recognizing that sin has been on the throne, but now by repenting and turning away from and accepting Jesus as Lord and entering into a relationship with God, we become more fully human, back to what God originally planned. And we can start making a difference in this world today, to see the kingdom come today by helping others to become members of the kingdom of God, not just internalizing our faith for our own salvation, but to help save the world. It says in Romans, even creation is waiting for the manifestations of the sons of God to come. All of creation is suffering from sin. All of humanity suffers from sin. And we are being called today to go forth, not with just a personal message of salvation, but with the need for salvation for all.
0: And that's why, you know, when we talk about redemption and we also talking about just having faith and believing in our hearts, also in John 1:12, you know, it talks of, you know, to those that believed, to those that accepted, you know, he gave them the right to be called children of God.
1: That's right.
0: And that's why when it comes to the biblical worldview and when we talk about the element of redemption, it's about also believing. It's about having faith. It's about believing in Jesus that he is Lord. It's about accepting him that he is Lord. It's about, you know, getting to a place where you believe. Because right now, when you look at the world, the world struggles to accept Jesus. And from the Bible till now, the world struggles to accept Jesus. You're like, no, he's not Lord. No, he's another prophet. No, he never existed. Oh, these are stories made by the West trying to brainwash you. This. And it's been like that from then in the Bible until now. But in redemption, it is believing. It is having faith. It is believing with all your heart.
1: Well, you're getting right to the next part of, you know, not only, you know, this idea of God has a plan of redemption. That's the good news. And he has a plan for salvation. Well, where does that salvation come? Well, we're justified by faith. Mm. And that's just what you're touching on.
0: Yeah. And here in Romans 3, verse 28, the Bible says, for we maintain that a person is justified by faith apart from the works of the law. We are justified by faith.
1: No obedience to some religious pathway is going to save us. Not even if we call it Christian.
0: Mm-hmm.
1: There's a lot of Christianity that is religious, but it's not really God's plan in salvation. We have faith in Christ and Christ alone. That's how we are saved. Galatians 2:16, part of the justification by faith is to know, we are to know that a person is not justified by the works of the law, but by faith in Jesus Christ. So we too have put our faith in Christ Jesus, that we may be justified by the faith in Christ, not by the works of the law. By the works of the law, no one will be justified. And when we talk about the works of the law, it's like, how many steps can a man take on Sabbath day?
0: Yeah.
1: How many? What is the right kind of offering for this or that? I mean, there were 10 laws that God gave to Moses, and we need to hold these even today. But the Jewish religious leaders made two volumes, huge volumes, of explanation of those laws. Kind of like sometimes we do at the church today.
0: Yeah.
1: We're told to have faith, but then we got to have it in certain ways. But faith, we are saved. and then in Ephesians, for it is by grace you've been saved through faith. This is not from our own selves. It is a gift from God, not by works that no one can boast. Folks, there's just simply nothing we can do except to accept Jesus's offering, God's offer of his son, of his life, his death, and his resurrection, for us to have forgiveness of our sins and to have a relationship with God the Father.
0: And Romans 5:1 says, therefore, since we've been justified through faith, we have peace with God through our Lord Jesus Christ. Wow. Dr. Berger, we're running out of time.
1: We are. And, you know, we live in a world that has sickness and disease. The kingdom hasn't come in its fullness yet. And as a consequence, sin does still have power. There is still sickness. But even though we may suffer some of the issues of this world, we have a hope of a glorious kingdom that God has ahead for us.
0: Yeah. If you have any questions as well, do come through and send them to us on 0956-200-490 on Facebook. And let's get talking. We want to hear from you, and do make sure that you do get in touch with us. Thank you so much for choosing Radio Christian Voice. We hope and pray that you've been blessed, you've been encouraged, and you've received something, you know, to move with.
1: Amen.
0: Something that's going to help you make decisions. So we are so grateful. And so do keep it Radio Christian Voice, and enjoy the rest of our programming. So yeah, it is. Bye-bye.
1: Amen. Bye now.
2: Thank you for joining us on Battle for the Christian Mind. We hope today's discussion has challenged you to critically evaluate your beliefs and align them with the teachings of the Bible. Tune in next week as we continue to explore the intersection of faith and society. Until then, stay strong in your convictions and keep fighting the battle for the Christian mind.

0: you sometimes feel like everything is meaningless? Like every day is just spent in vain?
1: To be honest, that's how I felt before I had a personal relationship with Jesus Christ. So I completely get you.
0: Oh yeah?
1: It's impossible to find true meaning apart from our Creator. You know, God created us for a purpose, but we can only find it when we are in a relationship with Him.
0: That sounds amazing. But where do you even begin to have a relationship with a God you can't see?
1: Listen, God has revealed Himself to us in many ways. You find Him in nature, that's His creation. You find Him in His Word contained in the Bible, and you find Him through Jesus Christ, His Son, that He sent to die for us. You know, God loves you so much and is ready to reveal Himself to you if you let Him in. I'm actually glad that you've asked these questions.
0: Wow, that's amazing. How do I let Him in?
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4: Being bold is actually beyond pressing shift keys. It's beyond shaving machines. It's beyond reversing a cancerous disease. Being bold is coming to the understanding that the harvest is more than plenty, but those willing to put in the work are few. Turn quickly to the book of Matthew, past 28 chapters and come to verses 19 and realize the mandate is to look at the world and all its nations and say to ourselves, therefore, I'll go too. I'll go and love my neighbor enough to want to see them in heaven. I'll go and be compassionate enough to share the gospel with no fear, and I'll remember that persecution must be for

0: that it's time we disciples went out to disciple others, to disciple the world into getting to know the God of the Bible. So go ye into the world and share his word boldly. The call is to engage culture for his glory.
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What a powerful song here, bringing us into the first hour of Nightlight on Radio Christian Voice, your home since 9 to 4. It is none other than Marvin Sapp with Close. I love the message in this song because it is a declaration of God being close to us, being ever available in our time of need. And one thing I love about God is that even when you feel left out, you feel you've lost out on time, God is always on time. He never loses time. He never misses it. He always shows up on time. And I want to believe that this evening's broadcast, it will be God showing up for you at the right time. My name is Praise Mashilipa Anko Malumbo, taking you all the way to midnight. So in the first hour, if you are listening to us for the very first time, we have our recap. So we'll be getting into what we looked at last evening. This is to help you and me be on the same page, because here we believe that iron sharpens iron, and we believe that as a family, as a body, we must grow together, right? And so we have our recap, getting into the scripture that anchored us yesterday. So if you are listening in, there is a point that stuck out for you, or in your day today, when you took time to read and study, to search through the scriptures, you sat and you searched through the scriptures, and there's a revelation that you got. Maybe yesterday we missed it, or it is how through yesterday's broadcast, today you are able to pray with someone, or you are able to share a gospel resource, and God worked through you. I want you to call in, send in that WhatsApp voice note, send in that SMS on 0956-200-490. That is the number you're reaching us on, both on WhatsApp and via SMS. If you're on Facebook, it's Radio Christian Voice. Like the Facebook page, and let's fall in love with God's word even more. We break for another sound of worship. Keep it right here on Nightlight on Radio Christian Voice.

0: Lord is my shepherd. I shall not want. He makes me lie down in green pastures. He leads me beside the still waters. He restores my soul. Yea, though I walk through the valley of the shadow of death, I will fear no evil, for thou art with me.
1: 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May

Thank y'all so much for coming out.

Jonathan McReynolds, God is Good. A warm and lovely welcome to today's broadcast of Nightlight on Radio Christian Voice, your home since 94. I'm your host, your brother, your friend, Praise Mashilipa, Uncle Malumbo, if you like. And yes, we are still in the first hour. Good time for us to get into today's recap. I gotta ask a question before we even get into looking at what we touched on yesterday. Have you prayed with someone this year, 2026, and saw God move either in your life or in the life of the person that you prayed with? If you're saying, yes, I prayed with someone in the month of May, I prayed with someone either in January. Listen, wherever it is that you took time to pray with someone and you actually saw God move, I want you to share that story. Who is this person that you prayed with and you saw God move in their life? 0956-200-490. That is 0956-200-490. That is the number you are reaching me on this evening. Who is this person that you prayed with and you saw God move in their life? Or maybe today you shared a gospel resource with someone, or it is last week, or whenever it is that you did, and it was so impactful in their life. How did that even make you feel, knowing that you obeyed God's voice, and now this is what the Lord has gone ahead and done? So you're reaching me, remember, on 0956-200-490. If you are on WhatsApp, you can send me a voice note and say, hey, I prayed with this and this person, and this is what I saw God do in their life. And this is how it made me feel. Did it strengthen your faith more? Did it make you see God's hand being present at all times when we pray? Our anchor scripture, if you missed out on yesterday's broadcast, we were reading Matthew 18, verses 19 to 20. That's Matthew 18, verses 19 to 20. Now, the Bible is saying, again, I say to you, if two of you agree on this earth about anything they ask, it will be done for them by my Father. For where two or three are gathered in my name, there am I among them. We were learning last evening as we sat and reflected that prayer is often treated as a private thing. But then Jesus, in this anchor scripture we were sitting with, points to agreement. It points to inviting someone into prayer, because it shifts it from something we just think about to something we are actually doing. And listen, it may feel awkward, but that's where obedience to God's voice often starts. It may feel awkward sometimes. I remember I had an experience where I would go and visit a friend, because on that day I'm off. Some years back, I'm not working that day. So I'm like, let me go and visit a friend. And this friend of mine knows that prays, likes to go to church, likes to read his Bible, he likes to pray. So they tell me how their morning was. And you know, they're like, I think what I need today is just prayer. Now, in that moment, it was an opportunity for me to pray with them. But you know what? I felt like it would be so awkward. How do I just randomly pray? So I lost that opportunity. I didn't pray with them. But I think later when we met in the evenings, I refused to disobey God and miss his voice. So we took time and I prayed with them. Are you the way I was? You feel it. You have to pray with someone, but then you don't. Or maybe you actually go ahead and pray with someone. Prayer is powerful, especially when somebody can see you, when somebody can hear your voice. It changes
more than just the situation spiritually, but it creates community. It makes the person in front of you feel loved. They feel cared for. It is a quick reminder that God is present in whatever it is that you may be going through. And that encourages someone to draw even more closer to God. So that is what we read last evening. Let's break for another sound of worship. When we get back, we look at today's anchor scripture. Do stay with us. This is Nightlight.

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ignited pursuit with all how we love you. You Know My Name by Stefan Grezinger and Paul Arendt for Bethel Music Worship, also making our playlist with You Know My Name. 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I am welcoming you to Nightlight. This is a Bible study focused radio program. Each evening, we have an anchor scripture that we sit and reflect on. The purpose is to help us realign our hearts, our minds, our spirits to the Lord. And it is also to remind one another of the great work, the responsibility that God has entrusted us with. And that's the responsibility of reconciling our homes, our classrooms, our workplaces, our communities, reconciling them back to the kingdom of God. There is so much that is going amiss in our communities that we can correct only through the word of God. And so every evening we are challenging one another, we are encouraging one another to read the word of God, to be deliberate and intentional about reading the word of God. Because many believers, we just go to church or we just listen to Christian programming such as this and we are comfortable, we are okay. But then we've been called to more higher tasks, to more higher responsibilities. That is to help one another through faith conversations, to help one another through sharing of testimonies. What is it that God has done in your life that you look around and you say, this can only be God? And who are you sharing these testimonies with? Because it's important that somebody else hears about what God is doing in your life. That in itself is a seed that you sow in their hearts. And in due course, the Holy Spirit himself, he waters and their hearts are softened to receiving the message of salvation. Yours and my duty doesn't just end in sweeping the church, in leading intercessions. Yours and my service doesn't end there. It is actually the beginning of laboring in the vineyard. And so this evening, we are reading from the book of Titus. Yes, that's Titus chapter 2, verses 11 to 14. We look at inviting someone to church or to a conference. Have you done that before? Like last Sunday, did you invite someone to church with you? Or is there a time that you remember you? This is your favorite moment in life. You can't forget it. You invited people to church and they came with you and something spectacular happened. Maybe they gave their lives to Christ or they were prayed for. Something changed in their life. I want you to share with me on 0956-200-490. Have you ever invited somebody to church and they come? How did you invite them? What did you say to them? And what happened when finally they were in church with you? When we get back in the second hour, we are dissecting what Titus chapter 2, verses 11 to 14 is saying. Listen, the grace of God is not hidden. It has appeared to each and every person. It has appeared to all people, bringing salvation and also shaping how we live. The grace of God, it only saves us. It does not only save us, but it also teaches us to live with purpose as people who are set apart for him. And listen, child of God, part of that response is becoming intentional about drawing others towards what we have received. What have you received from the Lord that you want somebody else to receive as well? And you're saying, you know, I have to take them to church with me. Get in touch on 0956-200-490. JJ Hairston with Miracle Waker
takes us to top of the hour news. Thereafter, we sit with Titus chapter 2, verses 11 to 14. What is this scripture saying to you? How is it challenging you as a believer? Can't wait to hear it. Good evening.

0: you sometimes feel like everything is meaningless? Like every day is just spent in vain?
1: To be honest, that's how I felt before I had a personal relationship with Jesus Christ. So I completely get you.
0: Oh yeah?
1: It's impossible to find true meaning apart from our Creator. You know, God created us for a purpose, but we can only find it when we are in a relationship with Him.
0: That sounds amazing. But where do you even begin to have a relationship with a God you can't see?
1: Listen, God has revealed Himself to us in many ways. You find Him in nature, that's His creation. You find Him in His Word contained in the Bible. And you find Him through Jesus Christ, His Son, that He sent to die for us. You know, God loves you so much and is ready to reveal Himself to you if you let Him in. I'm actually glad that you've asked these questions.
0: Wow, that's amazing. How do I let Him in?
2: 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Be that friend who leads someone to Christ. 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
1: President Hichilema directs police to arrest suspects behind Garang Combo nomination violence. Corporate entities and non-government organizations urged to respect Zambia's Christian values. And more die of suspected Ebola as World Health Organization warns that numbers will rise further. Good evening with the main news. I'm Christabel Kamuno. President Hakainde Hichilema has directed law enforcement agencies to swiftly and professionally arrest all individuals involved in attempts to prevent former Mazabuka Member of Parliament Garang Combo from filing his nomination papers. President Hichilema said scenes circulating on social media and other media showing individuals attempting to disrupt the lawful filing of nominations were unacceptable, undemocratic, and a direct violation of the rule of law. In a statement posted on his Facebook page, President Hichilema reiterated that electoral lawlessness would not be tolerated and warned that all perpetrators, regardless of political affiliation or social standing, would face the full force of the law. Those who wish to test this government's resolve to maintain law and order are entirely on their own, said President Hichilema. Mr. Hichilema further stressed that the state would act firmly and decisively against all forms of electoral violence and disorders as the country heads towards the elections. Former Mazabuka Central Member of Parliament Garang Combo was this morning harassed at the Mazabuka Civic Center before filing his nomination papers for the Mazabuka Central Parliamentary seat. Mr. Combo, who is contesting as an independent candidate in the forthcoming election, was reportedly attacked by unknown people believed to be cadres linked to the ruling United Party for National Development soon after arriving at the Civic Center. Meanwhile, Mr. Combo later managed to successfully file in his nomination papers as an independent candidate for the Mazabuka Central Parliamentary seat. And We Are One, Zambia Fourth Republic Alliance, has condemned the attack on former Mazabuka Member of Parliament Garang Combo during the filing of his nomination papers at the Mazabuka Civic Center by unknown individuals. WAZA chairperson Sakwiba Skota says Mr. Combo, like any other Zambian citizen, has a constitutional right to participate in the electoral process without intimidation or interference. Mr. Skota also questioned the conduct of the police during the incident, alleging that officers appeared to handle the attackers leniently despite the violence that occurred. He claimed that such acts of violence could only happen if perpetrators felt protected by individuals in positions of authority. If a member of the ruling party can be attacked in such a manner, what then will happen to members of the opposition, questioned Mr. Skota. He said the incident raises concerns about whether the upcoming elections will be free and fair, stressing that political cadres should not be allowed to prevent citizens from exercising their democratic rights in the presence of law enforcement officers.
2: Those people certainly knew that the police were not going to stop them. Ordinarily, nobody would behave in that way in front of the police unless there's some higher authority which is giving them cover. We are also asking the international observers who are currently in the country to take note of what has happened and to make an interim report. They do not have to wait until the end of their mission.
1: Pentecostal Assemblies of God presiding Bishop Joshua Banda has called on corporate entities and non-government organizations operating in Zambia to respect the country's Christian values and cultural principles as they collaborate in national development efforts. Bishop Banda said it is important for organizations working in the country to ensure that the agendas and programs they champion are consistent with Zambia's Christian identity and moral values. Speaking to RCV News in Lusaka today, Bishop Banda stressed that organizations should promote initiatives that uphold the nation's cultural heritage and Christian principles. He further reminded stakeholders that Zambia is a society that values and promotes the family unit founded on love, unity, and mutual respect.
3: same-sex relationships are unacceptable. So now, if you have a corporate looks at this as a right that they must project, then they take money and they push it into an NGO or into the production of an artist's production, so they can project this, then we'll call that corporate to book. It means that they're backing the wrong horse. They're doing the wrong thing. They are putting their money in a channel that is contrary to the morals that we have upheld.
1: In Africa news, the World Health Organization says there have now been 600 suspected cases of Ebola and 139 suspected deaths, with numbers expected to rise further given the time taken to detect the virus. 51 cases have now been confirmed in the Democratic Republic of Congo, where the first case was reported, and two in neighboring Uganda. World Health Organization Chief Dr. Tedros Adhanom said on Wednesday. Speaking to journalists in Geneva, he said the outbreak of the Bundibugyo species of Ebola was likely to have started a couple of months ago. On Sunday, the World Health Organization declared a public health emergency of international concern, but said it was not at a pandemic level. Coming up shortly, Lebanon says 21 killed, including children, in Israeli airstrikes. This and more, stay tuned.
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1: And now the rest of the news. Israeli airstrikes killed at least 21 people in southern Lebanon on Tuesday, according to the country's health ministry and media. 12 of them, including 3 children and 3 women, were killed in a single attack that hit a house, the state-run national news agency reported. The Israeli military has not commented, but previously said it was targeting the Iran-backed Shia Islamist armed group Hezbollah. One Israeli soldier was killed on Tuesday as Hezbollah attacked forces occupying parts of southern Lebanon. It comes less than a week after the U.S. said Lebanon and Israel had agreed to extend a ceasefire by 45 days, with talks set to resume next month. That's the news to date. Here is another look at the headlines. President Hage Ndehijlema has directed law enforcement agencies to swiftly and professionally arrest all individuals involved in attempts to prevent former Mazabuka Member of Parliament Karen Kombo from filing his nomination papers. Pentecostal Assemblies of God Presiding Bishop Joshua Banda has called on corporate entities and non-government organizations operating in Zambia to respect the country's Christian values and cultural principles as they collaborate in national development efforts. And the World Health Organization says there have now been 600 suspected cases of Ebola and 139 suspected deaths, with numbers expected to rise further given the time taken to detect the virus. For more news, follow us on our social media platforms. You can find us on Facebook, Instagram X, and YouTube with the handle RCV News. My name is Christabel Kamunu. Stay tuned.
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14: Being bold is actually beyond pressing shift keys. It's beyond shaving machines. It's beyond reversing a cancerous disease. Being bold is coming to the understanding that the harvest is more than plenty, but those willing to put in the work are few. Turn quickly to the book of Matthew, past 28 chapters and come to verses 19 and realize the mandate is to look at the world and all its nations and say to ourselves, therefore, I'll go too. I'll go and love my neighbor enough to want to see them in heaven. I'll go and be compassionate enough to share the gospel with no fear, and I'll remember that persecution must be for

0: That it's time we disciples went out to disciple others, to disciple the world into getting to know the God of the Bible. So go ye into the world and share his word boldly. The call is to engage culture for his glory.
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Jacqueline Carr with Grateful. Welcome to the second hour of Nightlight on Radio Christian Voice, your home since 94. My name is Praise Mashilipa, Uncle Malumbo. I am so delighted that you've made it into the second hour. I'm also very delighted that, you know, you've tuned in into the second hour, getting anchored with us in the Word of God that we are reading this evening. And of course, we are reading Titus chapter 2, verses 11 to 14. We have reflected on the power we see in praying together, praying with someone, praying with others. It is what we were reflecting on the previous day. But then this evening, we sit with the power in church invitation. It works as a tool for evangelism. It also works as a tool to edify fellow believers. So this evening, we see and hear from you how God has worked through you to evangelize by inviting others to church. Let's read Titus chapter 2, verses 11 to 14. This evening, I'm reading from the ESV. That's the English Standard Version. Verse 11, "For the grace of God has appeared, bringing salvation for all, training us to renounce ungodliness and worldly passions, and to live self-controlled, upright, and godly lives in the present age." Verse 13, "Waiting for our blessed hope, the appearing of the glory of our great God and Savior, Jesus Christ, who gave himself for us to redeem us from all lawlessness and to purify for himself a people for his own possession who are zealous for good works." Verse 14 is really profound, isn't it? "Who gave us himself for us to redeem us from all lawlessness and purify for himself a people for his own possession who are zealous for good works." Now, Titus, the man we are reading about this evening, or the book we are reading from, he was a young pastor mentored by Paul, and he was serving on the island of Crete. In this chapter, chapter 2, Paul is instructing him on how believers should live and teaching sound doctrine, modeling godly behavior, and also showing the world what grace looks like in action. So Paul writes these powerful words, for the grace of God has appeared, bringing salvation for all people. Now, this is the heartbeat of the gospel. The heartbeat of the gospel is this, that grace has appeared and now salvation is available and Christ is coming again. And so in this context that we are reflecting on, inviting someone to church becomes more than a casual gesture. It becomes more than a way to pass time. It becomes an act of evangelism. So, dear friend, tonight we are talking about how a simple invitation to church can be a doorway to salvation. Maybe in your walk with the Lord, you have a memorable moment of inviting someone to church. Let's hear it. Get in touch on 0956-200-490. Reach me once again on the number 0956-200-490. What's your most memorable moment of inviting someone to church? And we are anchored in Titus chapter 2, verses 11 to 14. We break for another sound of worship. Keep it right here.

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2: 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It's coming for you.

0: No matter how bad it hurts, no matter how long it takes, oh God, we will wait. I will wait. I will wait on you, oh God. I will wait on you, oh God. I will wait. Wait, wait on the Lord. Wait on the Lord. Don't make those shortcuts. No, no, no, no. Don't. In his time, he makes things beautiful. You may feel like there's nothing happening right now, but it's coming for you and you and you and you and you. He's coming for you. He sees your sacrifice. He sees your sincerity. He sees your heart. So wait, wait. Thank you, Jesus. Thank you, Lord. Thank you, Jesus. Oh, Lord, we love you. We love you, Lord. We love you, God. We love you.
1: 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Welcome back to Nightlight. We are reading from the book of Titus, chapter 2, verses 11 to 14. And Paul is writing to Titus, who is a young pastor under mentorship by the Apostle Paul. And the Apostle Paul is writing to the young pastor, telling him that, you know, the grace of God has appeared and salvation for all people has been brought. And this grace is training us to renounce ungodliness and worldly passion. And we are being challenged by this grace to live self-controlled, upright, and godly lives in the present age, waiting for our blessed hope, which is the appearing of the glory of our great God and Savior, Jesus Christ. And Paul goes on to say, or rather to write, who gave himself for us. So Christ didn't just give himself for us, but he gave himself for us so that we can redeem ourselves from all lawlessness and be pure for him, right? And the Bible goes on to say that we are his own possession, who are zealous for good works. And we've just said how this is the heartbeat of the gospel. Now, think about it, child of God. Many people will never open a Bible on their own, but they might walk through the doors of a church if someone they trust invites them. So the invitation is not small. It's eternal. When you invite someone to church, you're not just asking them to attend a service. You are inviting them into a community that is shaped by grace. You are giving this person that won't read the Bible on their own, you are giving them a chance to hear the gospel, to encounter Christ, and to see faith lived out. And for the believer, this is also edification. It reminds us that our faith is not private. Our faith is missional. It is a mission. We are called to be zealous for good works, meaning we are called to be hungry for good works. And one of the simplest yet most powerful works is extending that invitation. So don't underestimate the power of saying, boy, come with me to church. Or my neighbor, my brother, my sister, come with me to church. Because it could be the moment that changes someone's eternity. Now, we look at inviting someone to church

both as a tool of evangelizing and also as a tool of strengthening believers who've either backslidden or they have church hurt. They are angry with God or they are offended with the church and they've lost all hope. The church no longer makes sense, so they don't want to be in church because they are angry, they are hurt, they are offended. This simple statement, come to church with me, becomes so significant because it breaks so much than you are able to see or know. So like the Bible keeps telling us, do not grow weary in doing things. We are called to be zealous for good works and inviting someone to church. Those are good works. So share with us also your testimonies of inviting someone to church. Who did you invite to church? And you saw the power of God. You saw transformation take place in their lives. Have they gone on to become pastors today? Are they serving in the church? What has changed about their life after you invited them to church? You're reaching me on 0956-200-490. And also when you read this passage, Titus chapter 2, verses 11 to 14, what are you taking away from the conversation? Let's sharpen one another like iron does.

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Burn by Zion Worship. Ahead of that, Neon Adijo with Eze Bube. Pushing us into the prayer altar, which is the third and final hour. This evening, if you've just joined us, we are reading Titus chapter 2, verses 11 to 14. We are living in what scripture is calling this present age. I don't know how you understand this. I'd love to hear your reflections on what today's scripture is saying to you. Now, this present age, it is marked by distractions. According to what Paul is writing to Titus, that this present age is marked by distractions, temptations, and brokenness. But Paul reminds us that we are waiting for our blessed hope, the return of Christ. And you know what that means is that time is short. Jindi jamana. Inshtanai pwa. Ntao yasir. Kimye kya pwa. Right? There is no time anymore. The mission is urgent. So inviting someone to church is not about feeling a seat. It's about feeling heaven. It's about making sure that when Christ returns, more souls are ready, they are redeemed and rejoicing. Again, I say, don't invite someone to church because the pastor shouted at you that you're not being serious with church. And so you're just trying to show your pastor or your church elder that you are the most committed member. You invite others to church. It is more than that. You are feeling heaven. As we move into this final hour tonight, my prayer is that we awaken to the urgency of the Great Commission. Let's activate our faith and remember that every invitation is evangelism. Every prayer with someone is so winning. And every act of grace is pointing to the Savior who is coming again. Let's break for a sound of worship, pushing us into the third and final hour of night.

0: you sometimes feel like everything is meaningless? Like every day is just spent in vain?
1: To be honest, that's how I felt before I had a personal relationship with Jesus Christ. So I completely get you.
0: Oh yeah?
1: It's impossible to find true meaning apart from our Creator. You know, God created us for a purpose, but we can only find it when we are in a relationship with Him.
0: That sounds amazing. But where do you even begin to have a relationship with a God you can't see?
1: Listen, God has revealed Himself to us in many ways. You find Him in nature, that's His creation. You find Him in His Word contained in the Bible, and you find Him through Jesus Christ, His Son, that He sent to die for us. You know, God loves you so much and is ready to reveal Himself to you if you let Him in. I'm actually glad that you've asked these questions.
0: Wow, that's amazing. How do I let Him in?
2: 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Be that friend who leads someone to Christ. 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
1: Being bold is actually beyond pressing shift keys. It's beyond shaving machines. It's beyond reversing a cancerous disease. Being bold is coming to the understanding that the harvest is more than plenty, but those willing to put in the work are few. Turn quickly to the book of Matthew, past 28 chapters and come to verses 19 and realize the mandate is to look at the world and all its nations and say to ourselves, therefore, I'll go too. I'll go and love my neighbor enough to want to see them in heaven. I'll go and be compassionate enough to share the gospel with no fear, and I'll remember that persecution must be for his

0: 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So go ye into the world and share his word boldly. The call is to engage culture for his glory.
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2: 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Lift up your voice and begin to magnify his name. My God. Oh Lord, you are mighty. Who can be compared unto you in righteousness?

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If you're in Kitwe, or if you know somebody in Kitwe, you want them to be a part of Nightlight on Radio Christian Voice, especially in this third hour that we are going to the prayer altar, taking a moment to respond prayerfully to God's Word this evening, you can share this frequency with them. It's 105.3 FM. That's Kitwe Radio Christian Voice, Kitwe there. Within Lusaka, we are on 106.1. So Lwezi, Kialo Kiamali, catching us on 106.5. But you can also stream us live wherever you are in the country, in the world, by logging onto our website, which is www.rcv.co.zm. This evening, we've sat with Titus chapter 2, verses 11 to 14. Paul writes and reminds you and me that the grace of God has appeared. Now, the grace of God has not just appeared, but the grace of God has appeared, bringing salvation for all people. And if you've ever wondered what the gospel is, this is it in one sentence. Salvation is available, grace is active, and Christ is coming again. And this is the core of the message. I am not inviting you to church because you are bored on a Sunday or on a Saturday on the Sabbath. You have nothing to do. You have nowhere to go. So I say, let's go to church. You go past time. That's not the reason you're inviting someone. You are inviting someone to church because there is a hope that is alive. There is a grace that is alive. And this grace has come that the person you are speaking to might receive salvation. And here is the joy. You're not just receiving salvation because Christ is cool and nice to talk about. It's nice to go to church on Sunday. But it is because this Messiah, he is a risen Messiah, and he is coming again. So you're not just inviting someone to like a motivational talk, or let's go to Levi and watch a movie, or let's go to arcades and watch a movie. It is different. You are inviting them into a space of transformation, into an atmosphere of grace where they receive conviction, but also transformation takes place. Because the grace serves us. We are redeemed from sin because Jesus himself gave himself for us. And the grace of God trains you. We are called to live differently. We are called to live uprightly and godly while waiting for the return of Christ. So the word tonight is both activation and invitation, because it is inviting the unbeliever to receive salvation, and it is activating you, the believer, to live with the urgency and the zeal for good works. Praise the Lord. So who are you inviting to church with you? Or today, Wednesday, did you invite anyone to church with you? As we are getting to the prayer altar, this is something you even tell God. Father, I've served you diligently. I've stepped out boldly, shared your word. Lord, I've invited men and women into your presence, and you've transformed them. Lord, I pray that you show me mercy over this sickness. Lord, I pray that you show me mercy over this condition. I have done your work. Are you able to tell God that this evening? If not, we are praying a prayer of repentance. Lord, I have been unfaithful. I have not stepped out boldly and helped somebody come into your presence. Lord, forgive me for not inviting anyone into your presence. That is how you could be praying this evening. You are also praying, asking the Lord to equip you
not just with the zeal, but that the Lord gives you grace, the grace that is sufficient to speak of his name boldly. Praise the Lord. We break for a sound of worship, and in a moment, we get to the prayer altar. But for now, don't waste this moment. Just take a moment as we worship the Lord this evening and whisper a few words before him. We break with Ntokozo Mbambo, who says, with lifted hands. Let's listen to this.

0: that's it. That's the poster tonight.
1: Yes, I love you.
2: Victor Thompson with I Love You, Lord. Hallelujah. And Iwo Loba, the Worship Court Lagos performance or ministration. And it wraps up this evening's edition of Nightlight on Radio Christian Voice. If you've just joined us in this final hour, we have been reading Titus chapter 2, verses 11 to 14. And we challenge one another on inviting someone to church, inviting someone for Wednesday service, inviting someone for Sabbath service or Sunday service. Are you just going to church alone and being in God's presence without bringing someone with you? So at the altar hour, our response is not just reflection. It is also intercession. And here is how we pray. Because remember, the third hour for us is to respond prayerfully to the word that we are learning or reading. So for the unbeliever, we pray that the grace of God opens their eyes and softens their hearts and draws them into salvation. You are praying this evening that simple acts like inviting someone to church, let them become divine appointments. Pray that any person you speak to about coming to church, it will not just be a conversation, but it will be a divine appointment. We are also praying for the believer. You are praying for yourself and you're praying for the believer. You're praying for the strength to renounce ungodliness and the courage to live boldly and the zeal to step into the Great Commission. You are praying this evening, asking God to awaken his people to urgency so that we don't waste the present age. We are also praying for the church. We are praying that our gatherings will be places of grace where salvation is experienced, right? And discipleship is nurtured. So we are praying for three things. We are praying for the unbeliever, that the grace of God opens their eyes and their hearts are softened and they are drawn into salvation. We are also praying for the believer. We are praying for the strength, because you're already born again, but somehow the devil has crippled you. You're still struggling with things that are making it difficult for you to share the word of God. So we are praying this evening for the body of Christ and for the believer, that the Lord strengthens them. We are also praying for the church, that our places of worship become gatherings or places of grace. This is where we wrap up today's edition of Nightlight. We wrap up lifting our voices and believing that the Lord would do what we ask of him, because he has said, ask and you'll be given, knock and the door is opened. Isn't it? Seek and you'll find. And this evening, we are not seeking for material things. We are not asking for anything that benefits us or glorifies us. We are praying, asking for the Lord to rule and to reign supreme in our lives. Praise the Lord. I'm back on radio tomorrow. Remember to invite someone to church. Don't let the day go to waste.

find someone that you're going to pray with. Trust the Lord to open doors of opportunities to share His word. Some of you today, your challenge is to just share a gospel resource with someone. My name is Praise Mashilipa, Anko Malumbo. Lift up your voice and let's pray together in the mighty name of Jesus.

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1: I want to make the following declaration. I declare today that I submit myself as president to the Lordship of Jesus Christ. I likewise submit the government and the entire nation of Zambia to the Lordship of Jesus Christ. I further declare that Zambia is a Christian nation.

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0: The Watchmen. Welcome to The Watchmen, a time of prayer for Zambia. 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

0: I want to make the following declaration. I declare today that I submit myself as president to the Lordship of Jesus Christ.
1: Hallelujah.
0: I likewise submit the government and the entire nation of Zambia to the Lordship of Jesus Christ.
2: Amen.
0: I further declare that Zambia is a Christian nation.
3: Hello. Welcome to today's Watchman program, a program where we pray for the great nation of Zambia. Some of you may wonder why I always put the word great. That's what the nation is. And I believe that this nation is a great, great nation. And I'll call it by what it is. You may not see it. You may not understand it, but right there up in the realm of the spirit, it's a great nation, and that's why the devil fights it. I'm your fellow watchman, Reverend Joyce Mwanza, who is with you, and I thank God for you praying on different platforms, and I acknowledge every intercessor, every prayer warrior. May God bless you. Let's unite in the realm of the spirit. We may not be together physically, but in the spirit, I know that the Lord is gathering his people, his intercessors, to pray earnestly for this great nation of Zambia. May God richly bless you. Whatever platform, altar, you are using to pray for the nation of Zambia, God richly bless you. We are one in the spirit. We have one Father, one Savior, the Lord Jesus Christ, and the Holy Spirit, one Spirit, the Spirit of the living God, who leads and guides us, who teaches us. We go to the book of Judges chapter 9 again. Why am I insisting on Judges chapter 9? It's because of the environment, the time, and the season that we're in. We are looking for leaders that should lead this nation in different offices. And we are praying, we are going to pray that God may choose the leaders that are in his heart. After his heart. I'll take you back to Ecclesiastes chapter 3 that I read before. Ecclesiastes says, chapter 3 verse 1 says, to everything there's a season and a time for every purpose under heaven. Listen carefully. To everything there's a season and a time for every purpose under heaven. In other words, seasons are not the same. Just like the physical seasons are not the same, even the spiritual seasons are not the same. They vary, they differ. And to every season, there's a time, an allocated time, an allotted time. Time for this, time for that. You can read afterwards what this scripture says, the verses that come after this, but I'll just end on verse 1. A time, and to every time and season, there's a purpose. There's a purpose why God allows this and why he allows that. And that's what we're going to pray, that the season that has ended and the season that is about to come should come from God. Yes, we thank God for the season of the political leaders that were there. Now we pray for new leaders in different offices. So how should we pray? We're going to pray that God will bring people after God's heart. In Ecclesiastes chapter 9 verse 10, chapter 9 verse 11, to those that are in charge of choosing the leaders, please remember that. Remember not to choose from your eyes. It's not everyone that appears to be good that is good. Have some inner introspection and listen to your heart. Who is it that you want to lead in your

There are those that look insignificant, very insignificant, but it's their time to rule. It's their time to lead. Ecclesiastes 9:11 says, I returned and saw under the sun that the race is not to the swift, nor the battle to the strong, neither yet bread to the wise, nor yet riches to men of understanding, nor yet favor to men of skill, but time and chance happens to them all. But time and chance happens to them all. So let's not look at those that are swift. Let's not just look at those that are strong. Let's not just look at those that you think are wise. Let's not look at those that you think have understanding. You know, or those that are skilled, the technocrats. It's not everyone that qualifies. But let time and chance happen to those that God wants to lead. That is what I'm coming up to. Let those that are in God's time, those that are in God's, those that have got the chance, let them chance this opportunity and lead. Now, what type of leaders are we going to, are we looking for? What type of leaders are we looking for? Here's an example. In Judges chapter 9, of course, this was related to Abimelech, if you read from verse 1 going down. But I take it in the context where there are good people that are good. They're supposed to lead, but they back out. They don't think they're the right people. That is selfishness. If you know that you can lead, if you know that you have something to offer, and you're being asked, don't be selfish. Don't take your agenda first. Look at the bigger picture, the whole nation. Let me read Judges chapter 9. Starting from verse 7. When Jotham was told about this, he climbed up on the top of Mount Gerizim and shouted to them, listen to me, citizens of Shechem, so that God may listen to you. One day, the trees went out to anoint a king for themselves. They said to the olive tree, be our king. Before I proceed, I want you to know that a people can be likened to trees. When Jesus healed that blind man, what did he say? I see men as trees walking. I see men as trees walking. Then the Bible says, Jesus is the vine and we are the branches. And God requires us to bear fruit so a man can be likened to a tree. So this is just symbolic. So verse 8 says, one day the trees went out to anoint a king for themselves. They said to the olive tree, be our king. But the olive tree answered, should I give up my oil, by which both gods and humans are honored, to hold sway over the trees? See, this olive tree has got that anointing, you know, to help humans. They use a lot of oil. Humans use a lot of oil. It's something that is a necessity. And this olive tree says, nay, should I leave my desires? Should I leave my goodness and go and rule over trees? Verse 10. Next, the tree said to the fig tree, come, be our king. But the fig tree replied, should I give up my fruit? So good and sweet to hold sway over the trees? There are those that are like figs. They have good fruit, nutritious. They can do a lot. If you look at the fig tree, it's a very nutritious tree. Sweet. There's something that you can offer. But you're saying,
Should I leave, give up my fruit, and go and rule over trees? Verse 12. Then the tree said to the vine, come, be our king. But the vine answered, should I give up my wine, which cheers both gods and humans, to hold sway over the trees? Really? Mr. Vine, how do you say that? The grapes, sweet grapes, they refuse to come and rule over the trees. Now, listen to this one. This is what makes me laugh, actually, when I'm reading this scripture. Yeah, when there's a vacancy, when there's a void, somebody will come in who will bring another type of leadership. This is what I'm saying. We have to pray. We have to be very careful. Verse 14. Finally, all the trees said to the thorn bush, come, be our king. The thorn bush said to the trees, if you really want to anoint me king over you, come and take refuge in my shade. But if not, then let fire come out of the thorn bush and consume the cedars of Lebanon. Imwe. Since when did you ever see shade under a thorn bush? Imyunge, chimticha myunga, chali kwata po akantelerwe. Tapava. Nanguchinga kwata a bit of it. Thorn bushes, they drop those thorns down there. Ukuto haikala panshi ya chimticha myunga. You can't. And here is a tree with thorns, which is... If you really want me to be king over you, come and take refuge in my shed. But if not, ngatamuishile pachintelero chandi. Hey, lekeni muliroke se miocha. You know, burning, consuming the cedars of Lebanon. Cedars of Lebanon are like, how do I put it? If you see these trees, what do they call these trees? The long, long trees. The eucalyptus trees. Can you imagine? Fire coming from a thorn bush, which is not high, very high. It's not very tall. To burn a eucalyptus tree that is very, very high. That is fire, real fire. So, you could be there. They're appealing to you. I know the nominations have not finished. They're saying, please come and rule over us. Don't take your selfish ambitions and say, no, I don't want to lose this. I don't want to. You have to sacrifice. You are the one that they want. And then when you are chosen, don't be like a thorn bush and say, if people don't accept me, I'm going, fire will come from me. They'll see. No. Humble yourself before the Lord and he'll lift you up. So we're going to pray that the selections that will be there, that are taking place, will be divinely done. Did you know that God rules in the affairs of men? God is watching. He's seeing everything. Daniel knows that. And he says that God rules in the affairs of men. Let us pray. Father, we thank you. We bless your holy name today. As we come, Almighty Father, before your presence, we want to acknowledge who you are, what you are, and what you can do. We thank you that you are the sovereign God, the mighty God, the King of kings, and the Lord of lords. Most of all, we want to thank you that you are our daddy. You have begotten us. You have adopted us. You have grafted us into the vine. We thank you that you are the creator of the heavens and the earth and everything that is in it. God of the universe. All that we see, you made. And Lord, there's nothing that is hidden before your face. You behold everything. You are the maker of everything and much more. You are the potter, Jehovah God, and we, the people, are your clay. You fashion us in your own way, in your own pattern. We honor your sovereignty and your power.
We honor your grace, Almighty Father, the grace that you have given us, O God, as human beings, O God, even to represent you on earth. Lord, we come as a nation of Zambia. First, we come to you as watchmen, O God. We confess our sins, confess our unrighteousness, confess our transgressions and every iniquity, O Lord, within us and around us. And we pray that have mercy on us, O God, in Jesus' mighty name. Let the blood of Yeshua wash us and purify us, O God, in the mighty name of Jesus. Lord, we bring the nation of Zambia before you. On behalf of the nation of Zambia, we ask that, Lord, may you have mercy on the nation of Zambia. Forgive this nation of Zambia. Pardon the nation of Zambia, I pray, O Lord, in the mighty name of Jesus. Wash us and cleanse and purify us, O God, from every sin and every unrighteousness. There are so many atrocities that we have done, so many transgressions and sin, O God. And on behalf of the nation of Zambia's watchmen, we pray that your mercies may be upon us. We pray that you may wash us and purify us. We pray that, Jehovah God, you may cleanse and purify us, O God, in Jesus' mighty name. We humble ourselves before you, O God. You said, if my people who are called by my name shall humble themselves and pray and seek my face and turn from their wicked ways, then will I hear from heaven, will forgive their sins and heal their land. Lord, we repent, Almighty Father, unrighteous deeds. Lord, we seek you, O God, and humble ourselves before you. May you hear our prayers, we pray, in the mighty name of Jesus Christ. We thank you, mighty God, for this nation of Zambia. And we thank you that, Lord, you have plans of good for this nation, not of evil, that Zambia may have an expected end. Thank you, O God, that you fashioned this nation, O God, according to your will and according to your plan. Thank you that you are the God of seasons and you are God of purpose. We thank you, Jehovah God, that Zambia has got seasons from you. We thank you, mighty Father, that Zambia has got a time. We thank you that we thank you, Lord, that Zambia has got a time. And a chance once again to praise your name, a chance once again to lift your name in the freedom that you have given this nation. Lord, we thank you for your plans. We thank you for your goodness. We thank you, mighty Father, that you are God. We honor you and we bless you in Jesus' mighty name. Thank you, mighty Father, that you said that I'll never leave you nor forsake you. I have carved you on my palm, on the palm of my hand, and your walls are ever before me. Mighty God, you have fashioned this nation, mighty God, according to your plan, according to your purpose. You have fashioned, mighty Father, this nation, and we choose, mighty God, to remain, O God, in your pattern and in your plans. You made it very clear, Almighty God, that you have put, O God, that out of one, your word tells us that you made the world and everything in it. Since you are Lord of heaven and earth, you do not dwell in temples made with hands. Nor are you worshipped with men's hands as though you needed anything. Since you give all life, breath, and all things, Almighty God, we worship you. We praise your God. You give all things, Almighty God. You do not need anything, O God. From one blood, O God, you made every nation of men to dwell
on all the face of the earth and has determined their pre-appointed times and their boundaries of their dwellings. Lord, you made this nation of Zambia. You put a boundary of Zambia. And you put us in this nation, Almighty God, not for any other purpose, but that, Lord, we may seek you and find you, though you're not far away from us. For in you we live and move and have our being. We come as a people of Zambia, whom you've put in the boundaries of Zambia, and seek your face, O Jehovah God, for this season, O God, for this phase, O God. We seek your face, and, O Lord, ask, O God, that you may indulge in our affairs as a nation of Zambia. Father, you have a purpose for this nation. You have a time for this nation. And here's a chance, Almighty Father, for this nation to reconcile itself back to you, to come back to you, O God, even in the area of leadership, even in the area of rulership. We call on your name, O God. Come through for this nation, O God. You who sees from the heavens, you see the bad and the good, Almighty God. You know the good people, O God, that need to be in leadership. And you know the bad people, O God, that don't need to be in leadership. We seek your indulgence, that Jehovah God, may you indulge in the affairs of Zambia in the mighty name of Jesus Christ. Oh, be honored and be glorified, O God, in the mighty name of Jesus Christ. We seek your wisdom, wisdom from above, that, Lord, you may give us wisdom. You may give wisdom to those that are choosing to choose the right people, O God, even to go for those that look insignificant, Jehovah God. Father, I pray that, Lord, you may call out, O God, all those that you need to rule in this season that is coming for Zambia, in the mighty name of Jesus. You've already made it clear, Almighty God, that you've made it clear that the race is not to the swift, nor the battle to the strong, neither yet bread to the wise, nor the riches of men to the men of understanding, nor yet favor to men of skill, but time and chance happens to them. Oh, Lord Jehovah God, may time come for someone today. May time come for someone, oh God. May chance come for someone, oh God, to be adopted, oh God, and bring leadership, oh God, true leadership to this nation in the mighty name of Jesus Christ. Not only to be adopted, but that, Lord, you will position them, Almighty Father. Yes, Almighty Father, some of them are not even very much aware that they're supposed to be in leadership. Lord, may you visit them, oh God. May you bring them, oh God, in the light line in the mighty name of Jesus Christ. We've heard of testimonies of some of the past leaders. They were not even aware, but they were just caught where they were, and they came and led. Lord, may someone, oh God, find that time. May someone find that chance in the name of Jesus Christ. We honor you and we bless you. Thank you, mighty Father, that leadership comes from you, and we seek you, oh God, that, Lord, may you bring, oh God, leaders after your own heart. In the mighty name of Jesus, we refuse leaders that will be chosen because of their stature, because of how they look. Lord, when you chose David, you didn't look at how David looked like. He was a shepherd boy. He was in the bush looking after the father's flock. And Lord, the brothers who were stout in nature were almost put there. But Prophet Samuel refused and asked, is there another person? Is there another son? And David was brought. Oh, Jehovah God, may someone be called because of you. May someone be called because of you. In the mighty name of Jesus Christ, Father, we pray for true leadership. Father, we pray for true leadership. We seek true leaders in this nation at a time like this. We seek your face, oh God. We seek your face, oh God. Hear our prayers, oh God, in the name of Jesus. We refuse the brambles. We refuse the bramble. Anybody with a bramble heart, anybody with threats, Father, we banish them in the realm of the spirit, in the name of Jesus Christ, that they shall not rule
Almighty Father, they shall not be selected in Jesus' mighty name. We refuse Bramble leadership, but we choose, O God, leaders, O God, with humility, leaders, O God, with the fear of God, leaders, O God, after your heart, O God, leaders, O God, that will represent you, good stewards, O God. Father, we pray that may you choose them. When you choose them, then we are assured of good leaders in this nation. Thank you, Lord, that you're doing it and that you've done it. Even before we prayed, you knew it. But we pray, O God, for enlightenment to do this, O God. And we thank you that you've done it. In the name of Jesus Christ, we pray. Amen and amen. Thank you so much for praying with me. We continue praying. This is a very sensitive time, a very critical time where we need to seek the face of God for new leaders that will be placed in different positions. If you missed out the scriptures that I read, I read Judges chapter 9. From Judges chapter 9, you just read the proverb that Jotham said from verse 7. To verse 15. I also read Ecclesiastes 3, verse 1, and I read Ecclesiastes 9, verse 11. These are the scriptures that we read. And if you want to know that you were born in Zambia, God allowed you to be born in Zambia, that's the boundary of habitation, you can be assured as you read Acts chapter 17. And you can start reading somewhere like from verse 25 and see that you're not in Zambia. You can read from verse 24. You're not in Zambia by mistake. You're in Zambia by the purpose of God, the plan of God. Seek God while he's still yet to be found. There'll be a time when you won't find him. This is a time to seek the face of God. Well, until tomorrow morning, this is Reverend Joyce Mwanza. God richly bless you. I leave you with this song from Ephraim titled Mututungulule. I only play this song around election time. This song was released on 5th April 2011, just in case you think I'm doing my setting, eh? Luimbo Lwakale, Ephraim is a prophet, that one. He's a prophet and he's a worshiper. And his songs somehow are enlightened during a certain periods, not just like elections, but different timings. And his songs come up, pop up, and so on. So this song, Mututungulule, was composed or released on April 5th. 2011, Mututungulule. It is a prayer and it is a cry. Shalom.

Second Chronicles 7 verse 14. The Bible says, if my people who are called by my name will humble themselves and pray, seek my face and turn away from their wicked ways, then will I hear from heaven, will forgive their sins and heal their land.

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